0: 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I'm meteorologist Laura Lockwood with the Alexandria Lakes Area Forecast.
1: Lows dip down to about 52
0: tonight under clear skies. West winds 5 to 10 miles per hour. Bright sunshine expected tomorrow. Daytime highs approaching 80. Lows level off around 63 tomorrow night. Mainly clear skies. Chance of thunderstorms Friday with highs in the low 80s. Sunshine mixed with clouds at times Saturday. For KXRA, I'm meteorologist Laura Lockwood. Currently 72.
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18: Hey, welcome back to the Lars Larson Show. 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Let's go first to Tony in New Orleans. Hey, Tony, welcome to the program. What's on your mind?
19: Well, this is the Lars Larson talk show. It's not the listen show. And you never listen. So I'm wasting my time and breath.
18: Hold on. Why do you say I don't listen? Huh. So Tony is apparently the reason we went to him first was he was a naysayer. The problem is he chickened out as a naysayer. And I don't have much respect for that. In fact, I was just talking to some friends of mine in the business. They had put me on their podcast today. And I was telling him, I said, I don't think there's anything more cowardly than somebody who says, I have a point I want to make, but I'm not willing to say it because somebody might question what I'm saying. So I'm going to simply call in as a naysayer and then hang up. Kind of sad. Kind of sad that somebody would do that. But there you go. 866-HEY-LARS for people who've actually got some guts. That's 866-439-5277. Send your emails to talk@LarsLarson.com. Consider this. Now, this happened in France. I don't think it could have happened legally in America, although I wouldn't put it past certain groups to demand it. In France, the female staff were pulled off the job at the Eiffel Tower so that a Hindu group's leader would not have to interact with females, and it shut down the Eiffel Tower. Should any religious request excuse discrimination at work? The Eiffel Tower closed on Monday of this week after its staff went on strike over the exclusion of female employees during a visit by a prominent Hindu group that drew criticism from politicians in France. Women working at the landmark, the Eiffel Tower, were asked to leave their stations and were replaced by male colleagues while a delegation came through, known as BAPS. I'm not even going to attempt to say that. It's a Hindu group. They said it's a humiliating experience for the women to be made invisible in a public space, even more so at a national symbol like the Eiffel Tower. The Eiffel Tower's operating company said in a statement on Monday it had been asked to organize a Hindu spiritual leader's visit in a way that limited his interactions with women. In France, we do not ask women to step aside. I agree with that. No dogma, no religion is superior to the laws of the Republic of France. Now, what do you think would happen in the United States if they proposed such a thing? Let's go on that note to Dan, who's listening in Idaho on KIDO, home of Kevin Miller. How are you doing, Dan? What's on your mind?
20: Yes. Wanted to comment on a couple of your last articles type things that you were talking about.
18: Okay, go ahead. Which ones?
20: The parents being paid to home educate their kids. Or, and I missed the
18: not educate. No. Just make sure. I don't homeschooling is something entirely different. This is simply paying parents to stay home with their kids.
20: Okay. Then I don't have a point on it. I was just going to say, because how many parents are qualified to quote unquote homeschool?
18: All of them. Hey, hold on, Dan, to answer your question seriously. I think just about every parent in America, there might be a rare exception. I don't think that schooling your kids is as complicated as many people make it out to be. And you know who works the hardest to suggest to you that it's very, very hard to educate your kids? The people in the business of educating your kids, the teachers' unions. They would convince you that it's an impossibly hard task, I think that's hogwash.
20: I don't know how much what you should be teaching your kids. Should they know about geography? Should they know about, and most, in my opinion, most adults do not have, are not literate in that. It's like, no, they could. So how could they possibly teach their kids that?
18: Well, hold on. So number one, there are better tools today available to teach your kids just about anything than there ever have been before. And by tools, I mean books, curriculum materials, online materials, things like that, that should make it relatively easy to educate a child when it comes to reading, writing, math, science, the whole nine yards, and geography as well. And in fact, there are lots and lots of ways to do that. Let me ask you something, Dan. Have you ever run into the phenomena that almost all the kids who win the spelling bees are homeschooled? Almost all the kids who score the highest on the SAT scores are homeschooled? The homeschool kids, as a group, tend to be very, very well educated. And if they're all educated by parents, probably a spread of parents, some that have very, you know, a lot of education, and some that don't have much at all, and yet the homeschool kids uniformly are better educated than the kids educated by the so-called professionals in government-run schools. If you think that's not true, tell me.
20: I would question that when you talk about the most talented people coming out to the spelling bees. What is their parents' nationality?
18: I don't think it falls in one given category.
20: Look into it. I mean,
18: I will, but I'm asking you, do you have any evidence that homeschool kids end up?
20: I'm just reacting to what you said, that all of these brilliant kids were homeschooled. And I'm saying, what percentage of those
18: then you ask me about racial demographics, and I'm not sure why the racial demographics are important. Why are they?
20: I don't know.
18: You ask a question and said, what are the racial demographics of the kids who are homeschooled? I mean, I can find out for you if you like.
20: That. Yes. Yeah. I mean, because these are supposedly the ones that you said are the smartest.
18: Well, all I'm saying is, for example, I'll give you some actual numbers. If you want some actual numbers, research shows that the homeschool kids typically score 15 to 25 percentage points above public school students on standardized testing. So the public government school kids do okay. The homeschool kids do a whole lot better. And I appreciate your call. By the way, think about this, and it happened in Batavia, Illinois, at about 2 o'clock in the morning. A woman saw a flashlight and a shadow outside her window. The police say the man in her backyard was a registered sex offender. A military court had convicted him back in 2024. He had taken a sailor's key card, let himself into her bedroom, and then, this is creepy, watched her while she slept. He had never met that woman in Batavia, Illinois. He saw her on social media. He researched her and found her home address. Now, let me translate the word researched. A people's search site will sell you a report on just about anybody in America for $2. 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

0: because we keep the guns away from the criminals that way, except we all know we don't keep the guns away from the criminals by making it harder for the law-abiding to obtain them, do we?
1: No, the bottom line is, one, we have to look at it and go back to that 10th Amendment and understand that we do have 50 experiments, those laboratories of democracy that we have to be able to lean on. But also from there, we have to make sure that we're aware that when it comes to gun rights, that we're very focused on what the intent is. We know if we can keep guns out of the hands of people, even if you look at the statistics, Lars, you keep guns out of the hands of people under a specific age and out of certain situations, will lower violence overall. Yep. Again, it's not, the goal is not to get guns out of people's hands. The goal is to lower the violence. If you're able to lower the violence, whether it's through gun education or the types of people that end up having guns in certain situations, if we can lessen that, we can lessen the violence that we're trying to bring down. That has to be the goal, not necessarily we want more guns off the streets. We want more gun violence off the streets. We want that number to come down. So there are
0: that whole terminology, gun violence, bothers me because it disconnects. The violence is coming from the person. It's not coming from an inanimate object that is only animated by the person, is it?
1: Very true. But we also know that, for example, that the guns are going to be more efficient in killing people than trying to stab somebody or hit them upside the head with a brick. But that said, we also know that in order to bring down violence overall, even if you want to take the guns out of it, we know that we have to attack it not just with law, but we have to attack it with education. We have to make sure people have economic opportunity. We need to make sure people have safe communities. Again, if you're trying to go after the issue of violence, you can't just go after it by way of going after a tool of violence. You have to.
0: No, you can't at all. That's Lenny McAllister. He's the author of a new book called A Venn Diagram of One, and he's a former a radio host at KDKA who served as an advisor to the Republican National Committee. Lenny, thank you very much. By the way, everybody loves to talk about those weight loss injections, the GLP-1s, because I'll admit the results are very dramatic. They work by lowering your blood sugar and cutting your appetite. But what if you want to lose weight, but you don't want to do those painful weekly injections, especially when you hear about some of the intense side effects? 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

0: This is Weatherology. I'm meteorologist Laura Lockwood with the Alexandria Lakes Area Forecast. Lows level off around 52. Tonight, under clear skies, west winds around 5 miles per hour. Bright sunshine expected tomorrow. Daytime highs approaching 80. Clear skies tomorrow night, 63. Chance of thunderstorms Friday. Highs level off around 82. 69. Sunshine mixed with clouds at times Saturday. For KXRA, I'm meteorologist Laura Lockwood. Right now, it's 64 degrees.
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19: Hey, welcome back to the Lars Larson Show. It's a pleasure to be with you. I'm glad to get to your phone calls and emails. Donald Trump is trying to make peace with angry cattle ranchers after his beef import plan seems to have backfired just a bit. Can two new executive orders actually undo that damage? I thought we'd ask that question of Sky Krebs, who's vice president of the National Cattlemen's Beef Association and a fourth-generation Eastern Oregon cattle and sheep rancher. Sky, welcome back.
20: Well, thanks, Lars. Good visiting with you again.
19: It's nice to talk to you as well. What has Donald Trump done right, and can this right fix what he's done already, or is he in trouble with America's cattle ranchers?
20: Well, it was a tough week when he made that announcement. We'd already had our share of bad news with Tyson closing some plants and selling the plant here in Wallula. So it was already a tough week. And then when he announced that he was bringing in 300,000 ton of imported beef, and then in the same breath asking us to accept it being sold 25% under market, no, we couldn't accept that. We're business people. That just doesn't make good business sense. Since then, he's done some positive things to try and right that. But we believe in the free market, Lars. This beef demand is good because people prefer beef. They've got alternatives out there. You can buy pork or poultry right now. You don't have to buy beef, but people prefer the value of beef. They enjoy it, and so our demand is good. And so let's let the free market take care of these things. We don't need government interference.
19: Well, in fact, do you have some – well, let me start with this question first. Who do you think is advising him? And does he – I mean, is he clear now that maybe some of the people advising him have been steering him the wrong direction?
20: Well, we don't know that, Lars. Secretary Rawlins has done a lot of good things for the industry, whether she was a part of that. We just don't know that. So, I mean, this doesn't make any economic sense. How do you expand production and then ask the people producing it to take less money? It makes no economic sense at all. So we don't have the inside scoop on that. If he'd have visited with us, we would have set him on the right path. But unfortunately, that ship has sailed.
19: Okay. And when they give the numbers, when they say that 7 years ago, we had something like 94 million head of cattle and calves, and that now it's more like 86. So there's been a drop of maybe 10%. But what is that telling you about the marketplace? Since you're right, America's cattle ranchers are, for the most part, you're subject to the marketplace. And you're willing to do it that way because that's the right way to run things, right?
20: That's correct. You know, a lot of factors are playing into the decrease in the numbers. Drought being number one. You look at the drought monitor maps, most of the country is in deep drought. There's just not a lot of forage availability. The drought was so bad a few years ago, you know, people had to sell because you can't feed your cows out of a drought. You go broke doing that. So if the drought cycle would break, we get some forage, the numbers will start coming up. I've visited with you before about this predator issue. This is huge. We're feeding X amount of our production to the gray wolf, the Mexican wolf, the grizzly bears, the black vultures. So all these factors come up with a decreasing herd, but we can fix that, but we can't have interference sending mixed signals.
19: Okay, so what are the things you could do quickly? I mean, for example, you mentioned the wolves and the other predators. These are apex predators, mostly inserted at the order of government. Is there a way to quickly act on that and maybe sell some wolf tags somewhere?
20: Well, that is one of the things that they've come out since the announcement about the imported beef is he has ordered the Secretary of Interior to study delisting some of these fully recovered predators. We don't need to study it anymore. They just need to do it. But, you know, thank God they threw us a bone. At least it elevated the elevated the discussion about it. There's a bill currently in the Senate. Our two senators could sign it if they wanted, the Pet and Livestock Protection Act, that would turn the management of the wolves back to the state. So, again, we've elevated the conversation. Wolves is a big one, obviously, but, you know, throw in the rest of them. Throw in the endangered fish, the salmon and all that. All these things have played in decreasing production of our livestock industry.
19: I'm talking to Sky Krebs, who's vice president of the National Cattlemen's Beef Association and a fourth-generation cattle and sheep rancher. So are there any other things you could get in the way of relief from federal regulations or things that are under the control of the president or the Congress or the bureaucracy that might help the industry out in the short run?
20: Well, like I said, you know, Secretary Rollins has outlined some things. They have expanded the grazing on our federal lands. They're opening up some of these vacant allotments. Again, that's in the processing. You got to get NEPA and all that done, but they're encouraging conversations about getting some of the additional forage opened up. That's
19: well,
20: one
19: Sky,
20: of them.
19: Sky, can I interrupt? Because
20: sure.
19: You know, when you've got half the West on fire every year, and you could have your animals out at least reducing the fuel load on those lands, wouldn't that have a dual benefit?
20: Exactly. I mean, wildfire mitigation is huge on these catastrophic fires that we keep seeing because the grazing has been decreased. Getting that grazing numbers back up there, reducing those fine fuels. It's a win-win. You're expanding the herd, the opportunities, and you're decreasing the wildfire list. So they're talking about it. You know, they're moving at government speed, which is similar to a glacier, but at least we're visiting with it.
19: Well, I mean, that's the kind of thing that just drives me crazy is when you say, well, we could have a whole lot less of the West on fire if you just let them get the cattle and the sheep out there and chew down some of that grass. It doesn't take the fire danger away 100%, but it dramatically drops it if you reduce the fuel load. Any other things that Brooke Rollins could do as Secretary of USDA? Or
20: Ag? Well, obviously... Yeah, any time you're reducing the red tape, and she seems committed to doing that. The permitting processing processes, they're always long. You know, NEPA documents, 10 years to write. Oh, my God, that's ridiculous. reduce the pages down there to just get it back to a simpler form. We don't need these huge documents that just take years to write. We're currently in the Blue Mountain Forest revision. I think we've been working on that 20 years, Lars, and I'm not exaggerating.
19: That's the way to get it done. That's Sky Krebs from the National Cattlemen's Beef Association. Sky, thanks very much. By the way, Batavia, Illinois, 2:40 in the morning. A woman sees a flashlight and a shadow. It's outside her window. Police say the man in her backyard was a registered sex offender. A military court convicted him in 2024. He had taken a sailor's key card, let himself into her bedroom, and watched her sleep. Creepy and, well, criminal. He never met the woman in Batavia. He saw her on social media, researched her, and then found her home address. Researched. Let me translate that word for you. 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
6: All right. We've got just a couple moments before we head off into hour number two. You know, this, first of all, let's talk. Can we talk about this researcher and scientist who quit his job at Anthropic? He is quitting his artificial intelligence job at Anthropic because he feels that his work is leading to the end of civilization. And he's 27 years old, and he said in his social media post, "We're on track for a lot of the most aggressive of these scenarios where by the end of next year, things could be out of control already." He's saying that there's mounting safety concerns. And if you don't believe him, believe a guy named Evan Harbinger, who works for the company that he just quit. And he was

0: but we do not yet have a plan to solve alignment for superintelligence and are not clearly on track to. So a guy quits and says, oh, I've seen the end of days and I don't want to be a part of it. And the guy who still works for the company says, yeah, that guy who quit, yeah, he ain't lying. Now, to put this into perspective,
1: okay,
0: this guy who just quit, this Jacob Coxon, he quits. Anthropic is very close to going public. I'm sure this guy's got all sorts of stock options. He quits, and I'm sure that he left a whole lot of money on the table to tell the world that I've seen the end of this story, and it ain't pretty. So the guy quits a high-paying, I'm sure he's a high-paying job, with all sorts of stock. They're about to hit the jackpot because they're about to go public, and this guy says, I don't want to be a part of it. I don't want to be a part of all of this money because I've seen the end of days and I don't want my hands dirty. And somebody else in the company is like, that guy's got a point. You would think that that'd be a bigger story. You would think that elected officials would put that above, where do transgender people go to the bathroom? But I guess not. I guess it's more important what book is on the shelf of which library or where we go to the bathroom, as opposed to this thing we're building and giving all sorts of tax breaks could be the end of civilization as we know it. That's not that big of a deal. Holy mackerel. I don't get it. What do I know? All right. That's my rant for the night. Stay right there. In hour number two, there is a wonderful new book out called The Renoir Girls. And it is the story of a very famous Renoir painting that is now worth upwards of over $100 million. It's the picture of two beautiful French girls and the story of what happened to those French girls. It's a riveting conversation with our guest who has written a brand new book getting a lot of attention. Stay right there. Our executive director is Alex Hinton. Our engineer tonight is Richard Good. I'm McGraw Millhaven, and this is...
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10: News this hour from Town Hall. I'm John Scott. President Trump speaking tonight in Dallas. He said the upcoming midterm elections will be like no other.
11: Continue to make America great again, and we will make our voices heard, perhaps like never before.

0: million adults in the United States. Assuming he was not planning on giving undocumented workers or undocumented adults the $5,000, that would be odd. So I'm assuming in this calculation that the 270 million are United States citizens. They're adults. I guess adults would be 18, but we did a little Google. 270 million people, adults. And if you were to give each one of them $5,000, that would equal $1,350 billion. Remember when Joe Biden tried to pay off everyone's student loan? Supreme Court shot that down. You got to wonder, back in the olden days, Congress would have to appropriate that money. So I guess if they maintain the House and the Senate, they would just, I guess, agree to President Trump's dividend and give everyone $5,000. I guess there would be even Democrats who vote against Republicans would still be eligible for the $5,000 bonus. So that's interesting. So President Trump just made a pledge that if the Republicans maintain control of the House and the Senate, he'll give every American adult $5,000. With 270 million adults in this country, $1,350 billion. That's some cash. What I could do with $5,000. Holy mackerel. Take care of my gas bill for a week or so. Stay right there. Open phones next hour. Our executive director is Alex Hinton. Our engineer tonight is Richard Good. I'm McGraw Milhaven, and this is
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7: News this hour from Town Hall. I'm John Scott. President Trump, the keynote speaker tonight at the Republican midterm convention underway in Dallas. He urges the GOP to defeat the Democrats in the midterms.
8: In 55 days, Americans will be going to the polls in one of the most important elections in our country's history. Your vote will decide whether our country stumbles at the starting gate of the next 250 years or surges forward and never, ever looks back. If we hand America's future to the radical left Democrats, and our nation will spend the next decade just getting back on its feet, it will be a tragedy.
7: Several GOP lawmakers gave remarks throughout the gathering's first day, including Representatives Brandon Gill of Texas and Byron Donalds of Florida, as well as Senators John Husted of Ohio

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6: Got a couple minutes left in Wednesday night. We should make a couple things I got to do. Next Wednesday, I'm going to be at a tour stop. Going to be in Kansas City for KCMO. So a little shout-out to the gang at KCMO. Looking forward to that, taking a little trip to Kansas City. And then I got to give a shout-out. I was talking to an old, old dear friend of mine, who was just got in contact with him. His name is Mike Fell.

0: and 100.7 FM are a proud sponsor of America at Night. Mike Fell, the sales manager over there in Rapid City, South Dakota. Had a nice chat with him. I wanted to give them a shout out. The music means we are out of time. We'll be back and do it all again tomorrow night. Don't forget, everything's a podcast. We're all fine. Podcasts are fine. Thanks for putting up with me. We'll see you tomorrow night.
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7: News this hour from Town Hall. I'm John Scott. Republicans have gathered in Dallas for a midterm convention. Keynote speaker President Trump says he'll be heavily involved in the upcoming midterm elections.
8: We can win every one of those races, but I'm going to go to every one of those states for congressmen and for senators. I'm going to do that. And we're going to have rallies.
7: One of the speakers at the convention this evening is Texas Attorney General Ken Paxton, who's running for senator from Texas in a closely watched race. Paxton took aim at his Democratic opponent.
9: I will fight to preserve the American dream. James Tallarico is running to destroy it. He is a Democratic socialist who never met a tax increase he didn't love.
7: Paxton defeated incumbent Republican Senator John Cornyn in the GOP primary earlier this year after drawing the support of President Trump. Secretary of State Rubio visiting Ecuador on the second leg of a three-nation tour of South America. It's aimed at boosting security cooperation with conservative leaders. The leaders of Colombia, Ecuador, and Peru have all embraced President Trump, especially and the administration

0: Red Eye Radio, 866-90-RED EYE is the phone number. So how does J.D. Vance talk about Donald Trump's $5,000 plan to send $5,000 to each American adult if the Republicans keep the majority in the House and the Senate?
1: I can hear the critics' heads exploding. They're saying out loud, I guarantee you, the president is bribing voters to vote for Republicans to take over the House, and then he's bankrupting the country because the deficit and debt is huge, and inflation would come back if this comes into play. So how do you answer those criticisms?
2: Well, I say, first of all, what the president's talking about is fundamentally a dividend for American workers. We're taking in an extraordinary amount of revenue because the president of the United States is actually standing up to both foreign companies, but also foreign countries who've been taking advantage of America's workers for pretty much my entire life. All of these tariffs, what is a tariff, Brett? A tariff is when the president of the United States says, if you want to undercut the wages of American workers, if you want to ship American jobs overseas, you're going to pay a big fat penalty when you try to bring that stuff back into the United States of America. Those penalties have generated a lot of revenues. They've helped us pay down debt. What the president's just saying is, if you keep it going to the American people, if you keep us in power and allow us to continue to do these things, then you're going to share in some of the benefit of this incredible wealth that, we're creating in the United States of America.
0: All right, so that is J.D. Vance, vice president, going to be running for president, no doubt. Coming up in 2028. We've got a lot more straight ahead. It's Red Eye Radio.
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4: That's our news. I'm John Scott. President Trump speaking Wednesday night in Dallas. He said the upcoming midterm elections will be like no other, with Republican success at the polls. Administration officials, Republican candidates, and party leaders joining the president for the opening of the two-day Republican National Committee midterm convention. One of the pilots of the Amazon cargo plane that careened off for a Miami runway and killed five people repeatedly warned they were coming in too fast, roughly 2 minutes ahead of that collision. That's according to highlights of the cockpit recording that the NTSB has released. Victor Meller wins the Republican nomination of the U.S. House in Rhode Island's 2nd Congressional District. The NFL season opener on Wednesday, the Seahawks beat the Patriots 13-10. This is SRN News from Dallas. I'm John Scott.
5: This is Weatherology. I'm meteorologist Laura Lockwood with the Alexandria Lakes Area Forecast. Lows level off around 52, overnight under clear skies, southwesterly winds around 5 miles per hour. Ample sunshine expected. Thursday, daytime highs approaching 80. Lows dip down to about 63. Thursday night, mainly clear. High temperatures reach up to 82 Friday, with a chance of thunderstorms. 69, partly cloudy skies Saturday. For KXRA, I'm meteorologist Laura Lockwood. Currently, it's 54 degrees.
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0: It's 21 past. This is America in the Morning. The Trump administration has expressed profound concern about Ford Motors' ties to Chinese companies that it believes could be detrimental to the Detroit carmaker and U.S. automotive industry. In a letter addressed to Ford CEO Tim Farley, Transportation Secretary Sean Duffy questioned the automaker's strategic trajectory with Chinese companies. Ford, which regularly touts its position as the top producing automaker in the U.S., called the letter a, quote, wrong-headed attempt to capture headlines. According to CNBC, Duffy takes issue with Ford's ties to Chinese companies and a framework Farley proposed during an auto show earlier this year in Detroit to facilitate Chinese joint ventures on United States soil. Ford has a licensing agreement to utilize battery technologies, including the production of lithium iron phosphate batteries from a Chinese company, Contemporary Amprex Technology. Well, both the Dow Jones Industrial Average and the NASDAQ suffered sharp losses for the second straight day, this time spooked by the price of oil topping the $100 barrel mark and the Treasury announcement that they were buying back $6 billion in bonds to reduce borrowing costs, a move that backfired when bond yields rose on the news. Seth Soutell has a recap from Wall Street.
1: I'm Seth Soutell, and this is the AP Markets Report. Stocks fell on Wall Street as the price of crude oil topped $100 a barrel again. The S&P 500 lost 0.5% Wednesday. The Dow gave back 405 points. That's about 0.8%. The NASDAQ composite dropped 0.6%. The price of Brent crude jumped 3.4% following the latest fighting between the U.S. and Iran. Brent is back above $100 a barrel for the first time since July. Higher oil prices have gotten investors worried about inflation, which is already stubbornly high. Treasury yields moved higher in the bond market. The yield on the 10-year Treasury rose to 4.84%. Seth Soutell, New York.
0: It's 24 after. When we return on America in the Morning, abortion by pill, a federal court to decide after these messages.
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8: Do.
0: It's 26 after. You're with America in the Morning. The abortion debate continues in the hands of a judge as a federal appeals court is considering arguments on limiting access to abortion by pill. Correspondent Jennifer King explains.
8: Should FDA rules for mifepristone, a key drug used in abortion pills, be tightened nationwide? In New Orleans, a U.S. appeals court is considering arguments in the state of Louisiana versus the Food and Drug Administration. One plaintiff, Rosalie Markovich, says she was coerced into taking the abortion pill after her then-boyfriend obtained it by mail order from California.
9: My then-boyfriend would not have been able to order these drugs if the FDA had it recklessly removed the requirement for an in-person office visit.
8: Lawyers for the FDA and drug manufacturers argue that Louisiana lacks legal standing. One of the judges questioned whether laws shielding providers in other states, not FDA rules, are the reason pills are flowing into Louisiana. But the state solicitor general says they do have standing, not least because women who seek treatment for complications after using the pills are often on state-funded Medicaid. The Supreme Court rejected a 2024 effort to roll back availability, but it's likely to consider the question again as the Louisiana case and several others work their way through the courts. I'm Jennifer King.
0: Two astronauts who recently made history are preparing to hang up their spacesuits. Correspondent Ed Donahue reports the two members of the crew of the Artemis are leaving NASA.
10: The two NASA astronauts who led the Artemis II moonshot earlier this year are leaving spaceflight behind. Reid Wiseman was the Artemis II commander.
11: It's very hard to fully grasp what we just went through.
10: Victor Glover was the pilot.
12: It was glorious.
10: NASA says Wiseman and Glover will no longer serve as active astronauts, but will continue to support the Moon Exploration Program as emeritus astronauts. Glover has taken a leadership job at Cal Poly, his alma mater. Wiseman's future plans are unknown. Artemis II's Jeremy Hansen retired from the Canadian Space Agency in July. Christina Cook is the only crew member still an active astronaut. Victor Glover tells the AP he's not leaving, but he's helping NASA from the sidelines. I'm Ed Donahue.
0: America in the Morning for Thursday, September 10th, 2026 is produced by Jeff McKay. I'm John Trout. This is Westwood One.
13: This is Weatherology. I'm meteorologist Laura Lockwood with the Alexandria Lakes Area Forecast. Ample sunshine developing with fog in spots early today with daytime highs approaching 80. Southwesterly winds 8 to 15 miles per hour. Mainly clear tonight, lows around 63. Slight chance for storms. Tomorrow, high temperatures reach up to 82. More clouds than sun. I'm meteorologist Laura Lockwood with your KXRA forecast brought to you by Egg Country. Right now, it's 54 degrees.
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0: This is America in the Morning from Westwood One. Coming up this half hour.
3: President Trump's in Texas rallying for Republicans. I'm Clayton Neville.
12: The firehouse that sits in the shadow of the World Trade Center, 10 House, has become a symbol for so many. I'm Julie Walker.
23: Three jurors are now speaking out about what happened behind closed doors during the Lindsey Clancy trial. I'm Sue Aller.
25: A federal judge in Miami has ruled that the Tate brothers must remain in custody as they fight extradition to the United Kingdom. I'm Jennifer King.
26: Jimmy Kimmel's future in late night is in jeopardy. Or is it? I'm Kevin Carr.
27: The Girl Scouts are rolling out two new cookies in January, including cookies for dogs. I'm Ed Donahue.
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1: It's 5 till America in the Morning continues. Is he leaving or isn't he? Entertainment reporter Kevin Carr is looking into rumors that the late-night TV host Jimmy Kimmel is ending his show on ABC, but the network is saying something different.
2: Mere hours before Jimmy Kimmel returned to the late-night stage after his summer hiatus, Page Six reported that the host's career on ABC is coming to a close. The media outlet cited an unnamed source that said, quote, his contract is not getting extended. However, when Page Six asked ABC, a spokesperson called the information, quote, inaccurate and purely speculative. On Tuesday's episode of Jimmy Kimmel Live, the 58-year-old host did not address the rumor. However, he did take a chance to rile President Trump yet again.
3: I go away for one summer. He does enough crazy stuff to fill a whole We Didn't Start the Fire parody song.
2: After pressure from the FCC, Kimmel's show was famously put on hiatus by ABC and Disney last September in response to complaints against comments the comedian made about the assassination of Charlie Kirk. Kimmel continued to focus on FCC Chairman Brendan Carr, who encouraged local affiliates to boycott the show.
3: There are those who said we would never last this long. There are even those who used the regulatory might of the FCC to unconstitutionally try to make sure we didn't last this long. But we did it the hard way, Brendan, and we are still here.
2: Page Six further speculated that the network is searching for a new host. The outlet suggested that Rosie O'Donnell, who returned to the United States from living in Ireland, was primed for the job after successfully filling in for Kimmel in August.
4: If you thought the president hated Jimmy Kimmel Live when it was hosted by Jimmy Kimmel, buckle up, people.
2: I'm Kevin Carr.
1: From Thin Mints to Samoas to Tagalongs to Do-Si-Dos. Every person has a favorite when it comes to Girl Scout cookies. However, as correspondent Ed Donahue reports, there'll soon be new cookie options from the Scouts. Except these new crunchy cookies will not be for you or your kids, but your dogs will love them.
5: The Girl Scouts are rolling out two new cookies in January, including cookies for dogs. From the folks that bring you Thin Mints, Samoas, and Tagalongs, there is Patch Pals, a blueberry muffin-flavored cookie developed with a company called Bark, a New York-based seller of dog treats and toys. Humans will also have a new option, Sparkables, an allergy-friendly cookie. The crunchy oatmeal cookie has chocolate chips and colored sprinkles. It's designed to avoid 9 major allergens, including eggs, dairy, peanuts, wheat, tree nuts, and sesame. You won't see these new additions at your local Girl Scout cookie sale. They can only be bought online. Girl Scouts of the USA say the new cookies were inspired by scouts who wanted to ensure more people and pets could take part in the cookie program. I'm Ed Donahue.
1: America in the Morning for Thursday, September 10th, 2026 is produced by Jeff McKay. I'm John Trout. This is Westwood One.
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0: I'm Patty Wicken. This is KXRA. Our meteorologist, Michael Carroll, joins us now from Weatherology. Good morning.
1: Good morning to you, and another gorgeous day shaping up for today. Still very comfortable humidity-wise. High temperatures approaching that 80-degree mark by this afternoon with a good deal of sun. A little bit of some patchy fog can't be ruled out in a few spots over the next couple of hours yet this morning. By this afternoon, we'll have those southwest winds increasing to 10 to 15. We stay clear and quiet for tonight. Overnight lows dropping back into the lower 60s. And then a touch of humidity building back into the region for your Friday. Highs up to 82 degrees. And as a cold frontal boundary works in from the northwest, by later into the afternoon, we do pick up a chance for at least some widely scattered showers and storms. Showers and storms then more likely with that frontal passage Friday night. But good news is we clear out just in time for your Saturday. Saturday's high is trending cooler in the wake of that front. We're back in the upper 60s for highs and more of a fall-like feel of things by the time we get to Sunday, a high of only 60 degrees. Chance for some hit-or-miss type showers and storms. And then rain looks to become more widespread in coverage Sunday night into Monday. Fingers crossed we do pick up a good soak in there. Monday, a high of 61. Tuesday will dry things out once again, still quite fall-like, with highs still in the lower 60s. From the Weatherology Weather Center, I'm meteorologist Michael Carroll.
0: Oh, Michael, thank you. Right now, skies are clear. Wind is light from the southwest. Relative humidity, 93%, and our sun going down at 7:42 tonight. 7 minutes after six, if you're visiting, welcome to my hometown. You're going to love it here. Yeah, probably going to want to move here, and you would be welcome. We have the Linder Farm Network coming up.
2: This is Tracy Weaver. Welcome to Prayer Life. Our prayer focus is Psalm 139, and verses 11 through 14 say, "If I say, surely the darkness shall cover me, and the light about me be night, even the darkness is not dark for you. The night is bright as the day, for darkness is as light with you. For you formed my inward parts. You knitted me together in my mother's womb. I praise you, for I am fearfully and wonderfully made." Father God, you tell us that even when we feel like we are walking in the midst of the darkest days of our lives, you are there, and you're intimately acquainted with all of it. And Father, you tell us, even in the darkest place, a mother's womb, you knit us together there. So even in the darkest part of our existence physically, you were present. May the truth of that minister to our hearts and minds. We pray it in Jesus' name. Amen. This is Tracy Weaver of Risen Life Ministries, encouraging you to realize that even in the midst of your darkest days, God is present with you. Join me again tomorrow for Prayer Life.
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0: morning and welcome to Midwest Morning Farm Time here on the Linder Farm Network with Dan Lemke. I'm Linda Brecky. Good morning, Dan.
1: Good morning, Linda.
0: Well, a nice day for much of the region yesterday. What does it look like today, Dan?
1: We have another dandy on tap for today, Linda. Starting off a little bit cooler this morning. Actually, see some 40s scattered around the region. Otherwise, a lot of 50-degree readings out there this morning. Plenty of clear skies. A little bit of fog in parts of central Minnesota, but it doesn't look too terribly widespread at this point. Should be in for a pretty nice day today again, much like yesterday, with highs generally in the upper 70s. Probably some low 80s in the mix out there. A little bit warmer, more humid tomorrow, a little breezier too. And then a cool front slides through, gives us a chance for some storms tomorrow. Looking like a cool weekend ahead with maybe some widespread rain by the time we get to Sunday into Monday. So just a little bit of everything here over the next few days. But overall, today should be a pretty nice day to get out and do whatever needs to be done.
0: And it sounds like that soybean harvest really is not that far away. In some areas, within a week or so.
1: Absolutely. As we've been hearing from folks, a lot of it depends upon, obviously, how much moisture folks got, the soil conditions, things like that. Some of the varieties drying down pretty quickly. I know there's a field near me that the endrows, the headlands are pretty well brown and ready to go, while the rest of the field's still pretty green. So pretty spotty activity. Should be probably a couple weeks before we're going full tilt in a lot of areas. But yeah, as you mentioned, certainly some individual fields, some localized areas starting to see some of that harvest activity taking place.
0: And corn futures are higher. Soybean futures are higher. USDA supply and demand report will be released tomorrow morning. And we'll be back with your markets in a moment.
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0: The Dow Industrial Average is higher this morning. It's up 111 points.
1: Class 3 milk futures, September is at 1617, holding steady. October, 1647, up 13. November, 1672, that's up 9. Cash cheese trade barrels, 153 1/4. That is also steady this morning. Blocks at 147, up 0.75 cents. Iowa, Minnesota barrels and gilts at 87.49, no price comparison.
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0: Yesterday, December corn was down 5 3/4 at the close, and November soybeans down 6 3/4. January and March down 6 3/4 yesterday at the close. And wheat futures, December down 18 1/4. This morning, December corn 531.5. That's up 3 3/4, and March up 4 cents. November beans 1316.25, up 6 3/4, and January up 7 cents. December Chicago wheat 731.25, up 2 1/4. December Minneapolis 749.75, up 1 3/4. And at the close yesterday, October live cattle down 117, September feeder cattle up 82, and November up 90. October lean hogs down 117. We'll hear from our guest market analyst in a moment.
6: 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At Wiffles Hybrids, we've spent the last 80 years focused on one thing, seed corn. 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
0: Winkert Land Services has more great farmland available, including an approximately 150-acre farm in Delavan Township, Faribault County, and an approximately 73-acre farm in Riceland Township, Freeborn County. Also coming up September 25th, an auction of 89.35 acres in Otisco Township, Waseca County. 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Corn, soybean, and wheat futures were lower yesterday. Steve Witt, Van Onen Company, Alexandria, says the trade is starting to focus more on harvest progress than the weekly crop condition reports.
7: It's really going to start getting into that harvest progress and see how things look from there. If you look at wheat, it's really struggling. The on-again, off-again Ukraine situation. First, there was maybe going to be peace talks. Now that's off again. So you bring some instability there, but wheat really struggled today. That spilled over to the grains as far as the rest of the complex, as far as the corn and the beans. And I think they're just doing a little pre-positioning ahead of that report on Friday. I think managed money is, if they're not still at record long, they're near record long for corn. They were already pretty near record long for soybeans, and that's pretty rare is before you really get into harvest. So you could see some just simply profit-taking, some of those guys stepping to the sidelines and not being involved in the market here for a little bit. And I think that's just why we're not seeing a real acceleration. There's a lot of choppy trade today. We were up a little bit for the corn and the beans, and then they struggled and ended up closing down 5 3/4 in that beef contract, down 6 3/4 in that November bean contract, and not really breaking out of really the range we've been in here. But even with this setback, we're already 20 cents off the highs, a little better than 20 cents off the highs that we saw in corn just last week.
0: December corn up 3 3/4. November soybeans now up 7 1/4. That was Steve Witt, Van Onen Company, Alexandria. And we'll be back with farm news in a moment.
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1: Internal Revenue Service, this week released its guidance for farmers looking for clarity on the future of the 45Z Clean Fuel Production Tax Credit, which is designed to help the biofuels industry transition into the aviation sector. The guidance, in conjunction with Tuesday's updated Department of Energy GREET model, will give quote-unquote safe harbor to previously recognized on-farm practices in reducing the carbon intensity of qualifying fuels. Minnesota Biofuels Association Executive Director Brian Werner explains.
9: So this was mostly just formalizing a lot of what was in the One Big Beautiful Bill Act from last year. So Treasury had put out some initial guidance, but then in the meantime, in the, over the last year, basically what's happened is USDA put out in June of this year a final rule on regenerative practices and how those could be incorporated into the 45Z. This guidance is from the Treasury Department is now formalizing the USDA's feedstock, you know, intensity calculator into, and this new, there was also, at the same time that Treasury announced this this rule, they also, the Department of Energy put out a new version of the 45Z GREET model, which also includes the regenerative feedstock calculator from USDA. So this Treasury announcement kind of wraps all of that into one package and puts a bow on it, so to speak.
1: And Werner says several farming practices are outlined in the new guidance that can help lower a crop's carbon intensity score.
9: The crops that qualify under this are corn, soybeans, sorghum, and spring canola. So those are the four that are eligible for additional reductions in carbon intensity. But the reduced CI crops have to be produced one of three ways, basically using nutrient management, or no-till or reduced till, or cover crops. So you can kind of choose one of those three options, and those are laid out in the final rule from USDA, but those are kind of the three. So it's putting in a cover crop using reduced tillage or no-till, and then also nutrient management.
1: That's Brian Werner with the Minnesota Biofuels Association.
0: And as we've reported yesterday, molasses, whey, and alcohol are among the Canadian goods the president decided to ban from importation as the trade war between the two countries escalates. We talked with Al Kleiss, the Al Kleiss Report, yesterday about what this would mean for commodities such as corn, soybeans, cattle, hogs, and dairy.
10: Corn and soybeans, Canadians did not put a tariff under the corn and soybean meal going into there. So thank goodness that's kind of hands off. The biggest impact is in the milk and dairy trade between the U.S. and Canada. And unfortunately, it's kind of a negative factor for milk prices right now.
0: Al Kleiss, the Al Kleiss Report, back with more in a moment.
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1: Broughton farmer Ryan McIntoon says his area of McLeod County has had good moisture for most of the growing season, even though it's been relatively dry lately. He says crops are changing, but harvest still likely a few weeks away.
12: It's an area in Minnesota here in McLeod County that I'm still thinking we're at least 2 weeks, if probably 3 weeks out. It'll be the 1st of October, I think we'll start getting at some beans here, but we got some corn that's, you know, depending on variety and length of maturity, some's very green yet and some's drying out. So But all in all, we're still on par and average, I think, and it'll be a little bit yet for us here.
1: And McIntune says some additional moisture would be helpful, especially for fall tillage.
12: Yeah, it's always nice to get that ground, some loose ground for the tillage to make it, you know, nice and mellow for working it up and everything. So get a good start of next year then, hopefully.
0: Late season dryness has made a difference on the crops in Pope County, according to Starbuck farmer Paul Freeman.
13: Yeah, fortunately we had early rains, but it just shut off in August. So being gone for a week, I was really surprised how the crop had moved along on maturity, or maybe it was just plain dying from the lack of getting a drink.
0: Freeman says typically soybean harvest starts during the last week of September, but there will be some fields that will be harvested earlier this year, weather permitting.
13: Typically, the last week of September is all hands on deck, but there'll be some fields, early fields, that will be cut within a week.
1: And cooler weather is helping corn and soybean crops finish off in Faribault County. Wells farmer Darren Johnson says crops in the county are looking good.
14: You know, last week, looking back, you know, that heat that came in, you don't really necessarily like to see that this time of year, and you know, finishing that quickly, because the good thing now is it cools down, it slows things down, you pack on a little more weight in the corn, and you kind of slow that progress down a little bit. So theoretically, you should be putting on a little bit of yield as it does cool down. And yeah, through that warm stretch, we probably did take a little bit off the top end, but looking at corn, I would say for the most part, all the corn does look pretty good. I mean, we filled out pretty well. Pollination went really, really well for the most part. And I know you look around the state, you look around the whole upper Midwest, I know it's a lot more variable, and I feel like, you know, right here where we're at, we had a pretty good year.
1: And Johnson says soybeans are also taking advantage of the conditions to fill out those final pods.
14: But looking at the soybeans, boy, they have filled out really nice. We're getting some nice bean size. We're getting some really nice top fill on the pod, pod top fill. You know, there's 3, 4, 5, 6 pods up top, which the last few years we have not seen that. So I feel like where we're from, we're due for a good soybean crop, and it right now, if we can get it to the finish line, I feel like that's probably going to be there. You know, we'll see. You know, we had hail last week, and of course, you know, when that, you know, hot humid weather pops up, you never know what we're going to get out of it. So we don't know what we've got until we actually get it in the bin.
0: Soybeans are starting to turn in the Montevideo to Hanley Falls area, according to Mark Schoenfeld with the Farmers Co-op Elevator.
15: Yeah, you know, it's certainly the beans are really starting to turn. You're really starting to see the yellow show up in a number of the bean fields. Obviously, the later maturing beans still have a fair amount of green in them and are probably 30 days out yet. But on my way to work this morning, the route I take, there's a couple of fields that, quite honestly, Linda, I would say are going to be ready to go here in another week to 10 days, depending on what kind of weather we get. So there's certainly some stuff that's starting to knock on the door. We've had some guys starting to harvest some edibles around the Montevideo area, and yields on those at this point have been really good. From the reports that I've heard, which is somewhat of an indication of what the soybean crop could be. And so at the end of the day, I think we're probably 10 days out before we really start seeing much new crop truly be harvested, maybe closer to 2 weeks, depending on weather.
0: Mark Schoenfeld, more in a moment.
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0: The 2026 sign-up for the ARC PLC farm payments has not started yet. Kent Tesey, farm management analyst, says the delay actually should help make the decision of what program farmers should select a little easier.
17: Yeah, again, there were some delays because part of the One Big Beautiful Bill was to add about 30 million base acres across the country. And that process wrapped up, I think, around the 1st of September. So they need to plug those base acres in before they could start sign up. And we're anticipating sign up could start as early as the end of this month, but it'll likely continue through the harvest season, maybe after harvest. So farmers still have some time, and it's actually good news because, again, it looks like we'll have a choice again between PLC and ARC County. PLC is price only. Our county takes into account average county yields, and the longer the delay is to start the sign-up process, we'll know more about where yields are and where prices are headed, which will help make that decision a little easier for producers.
0: December corn up 4, November beans up 7.75, and Dan has your weather coming up in a moment.
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1: Well, things are a little bit cooler than they've been of late this morning, as some upper 40 degree readings are showing up across Minnesota. Most of us are in the 50s, though, but there definitely is a little bit of a fall feel this morning. Skies are clear, but there are a few areas of patchy fog showing up over parts of central Minnesota. Beyond that, pretty much a beautiful start to the day. We are in for a nice early September day with lots of sunshine and comfortable temps. Highs should again peak in the upper 70s and lower 80s. Winds will be fairly light early, picking up slightly this afternoon as we do get a push of warmer air from the south. The warmer, more humid conditions will be a bit more noticeable tomorrow as we are back into the lower 80s with dew points in the mid to upper 60s. Also have some gusts from the south at about 10 to 20. A cold front drops in from the northwest on Friday. That'll bring the chances for some rain, possibly some stronger storms. Right now, that looks most likely over parts of western and central Minnesota, with the system gradually moving to the southeast, likely to weaken as we head overnight as well. Coming behind that front, though, will be some noticeably cooler temperatures for the weekend. That includes 60s and low 70s for Saturday, 60s for Sunday with rain showers likely. And we stay cooler into early next week as well, with a good chance of rain again on Monday. But not too many weather concerns today, as we will have sunshine, comfortable temperatures, highs in the upper 70s, a few low 80s as well. Light winds, generally light and variable early, moving to the southwest at 5 to 15 later this morning. Not quite as cool overnight tonight, as temperatures stay in the upper 50s to middle 60s. Warmer, more humid Friday with highs in the middle 80s. Dew points back into the mid 60s. We'll have some gusty south winds at 15 to 20. Cold front sweeps in later in the day. That could fire up some storms. Right now, that does look, again, most likely over western and central Minnesota, with the storms sliding to the southeast. Then cooler for the weekend. Sunshine in upper 60s and low 70s for Saturday. Mostly cloudy, cool for Sunday with scattered showers and thunderstorms likely Sunday and Monday. Highs in the 60s and 70s, dry and cool by Tuesday. That's a look at our weather here on the Linder Farm Network.
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20: Oh, thank you, Linders. And the Linder Farm Network is heard Monday through Friday at 10 minutes after 6 right here on KXRA. 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
20: 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Good morning.
25: Yes, good morning to you, Patty. Good morning, everyone. Coming up in this newscast, the Alexandria Police Department will be hosting a public community conversation event about flock safety automated license plate readers going on this evening. And more discussions on preventing gun violence after last week's mass shooting in the Twin Cities, and the annual 9/11 remembrance ceremony organized by Scout Troop 496 of Carlos and Miltona will take place tomorrow at 8:30 a.m. on the lawn of the 3M plant. We'll have more on those stories and many others, but first, officials say two teens were injured in an ATV crash near Melrose. The Stearns County Sheriff's Office says they received a call of an ATV rollover in Melrose Township near Melrose. Officials say the driver of the machine, a 17-year-old, was traveling westbound when she lost control on a curve and rolled end over end into the ditch. She was partially trapped under the ATV and had to be extricated by the Melrose Fire Department. Her passenger, a 16-year-old, was also injured. The two were taken to the hospital with serious but non-life-threatening injuries. The two were not wearing helmets or seatbelts at the time of that crash. And the Alexandria Police Department will be hosting that public community conversation event about flock safety automated license plate readers cameras going on today, getting underway at 6 p.m. this evening. The Alexandria City Hall, Alexandria Chief of Police Scott Kent, says this is a community education event.
26: We're simply interested in learning more. We invite you to join us. On Thursday, September 10th at 6 o'clock at City Hall, we'll be conducting a community education engagement session. Our purpose for this event is to provide transparency and education about the systems we have today and create a space where community members and stakeholders can engage directly with us.
25: By the way, officials will look at how these surveillance and license plate reader cameras work, data collection and retention, privacy policies, along with public safety impact. All are welcome to attend. And more discussions on preventing gun violence after last week's mass shooting in the Twin Cities. Three people, including the suspect, were killed. Several others, including police officers, were injured. DFL State Senator Scott Dibble of Minneapolis believes passing the anti-gun package last session could have prevented it.
27: I am guessing that some of the things that we wanted to change in the package that we passed last year
3: might have made a difference, you know, expanding who can call attention to these situations, making sure it happens more quickly and more immediately, you know, under circumstances where there's repeated dangerous behavior, you know, making it the surrender aspects of the firearm.
25: Also in news, a former Minnesota State Trooper is going to prison after pleading guilty to producing videos of himself sexually assaulting a child. Jeremy Plonsky was sentenced yesterday to 31 years behind bars following charges of producing and distributing child pornography. The Shakopee man was arrested last May during the FBI's nationwide Operation Restore Justice initiative that focused on child sex abuse cases. Plonsky was also sentenced to court supervised release for 15 years following his prison term. And a congressional ethics watchdog group says Congresswoman Ilhan Omar didn't commit any wrongdoing over financial disclosure errors. The Office of Congressional Conduct voted 5-1 to recommend dismissing allegations that Omar filed false or incomplete information. The original filing listed between $6 million and $30 million in assets tied largely to her husband's businesses. And Minnesota continues to lose hundreds of people to suicide each and every year. And a leading suicide prevention advocate says some of the trends are moving in the wrong direction. Save or Suicide Awareness Voices of Education CEO Eric Mishy says about 845 Minnesotans died by suicide last year.
4: What we see, you know, throughout the years are different trends that happen as it relates to suicide in Minnesota. We know that suicide deaths with a firearm continue to increase. We're starting to see increases in suicide rates among young people.
25: By the way, he does say Minnesota has made progress among some groups, but overall suicide rates remain far too high. September is Suicide Awareness and Prevention Month. And federal investigators are interviewing witnesses in the Alex Preddy shooting. Attorneys say witnesses gave statements on Wednesday to the FBI, Homeland Security, and Minnesota U.S. Attorney's Office. The person says she saw immigration agents shoot and kill Preddy during Operation Metro Surge in January. A federal civil rights investigation looking into the shooting was opened earlier this year. And with the flu season approaching, Minnesota health officials say September is a good time to start thinking about vaccinations. Jessica Monroe with the State Department of Health says the flu vaccine is updated each year.
5: Each year, scientists look at the strains that are circulating across the globe, and they try to choose strains that will match what is circulating and put them into the updated vaccine to give people the best protection possible.
25: Monroe says flu activity varies from year to year, but typically peaks during the winter months. She says it's never too late in the season to get vaccinated. And the annual 9/11 remembrance ceremony organized by Scout Troop 496 of Carlos Biltona will take place tomorrow, September 11th, at 8:30 a.m. on the lawn of the 3M plant, along Highway 29 in Alexandria. It is the 25th anniversary of the attack on America. One of the scout leaders, Mike Bjerkus, says they have a full program planned tomorrow.
6: Of course, the fire department brings out their big number 28 ladder truck, and that's a huge, just a huge, beautiful, visible part of the celebration. And Chuck Wenzel comes out, plays the bagpipes. We got Connie Lee singing the national anthem. This year, our regular bugler was not unable to do it this year, so we have a nice young man from the high school, Carter Gam, playing taps. So it'll be a wonderful program again, and looking forward to it, and the public should come out and enjoy it too.
25: By the way, also another leader of that scout troop, Paul Udy, thanked 3M for allowing the space to put on the program again this year.
2: We're very grateful for that opportunity to have that space that we can use to put this, I don't want to say celebration, but of the event going on. And it's amazing how much space and time it does take still to actually put up. Because like I said, we do put up, you know, individual flags for every single one of the victims of that day.
25: Again, the event will take place on the lawn of the 3M plant in Alexandria. It is hosted by the Scouts on a Carlos Miltona, Troop 496. On display again is nearly 3,000 American flags placed across the lawn to honor the victims of the attack on September 11th of 2001. The event is free and open to the public. Well, the National Weather Service says much of Friday will be breezy as southerly winds will bring in a warmer air mass, setting up our next chance of storms by late in the day. Storms with 1 inch or more diameter hail, winds of over 60 miles per hour, and a possible tornado could take place. Officials say there is a higher confidence in the initial storms, but a low confidence on how far southeast those storms will be able to track. Locations from Alexandria, Fergus Falls, Morris, up towards Brainerd all have the best chance of seeing storms coming up tomorrow evening. Another round of showers and thunderstorms will be likely Sunday into Monday. Stay here for more on the weather. And the Minnesota DNR says Minnesota's drought could dull this year's fall colors. Severe drought can mute some colors and cause trees to lose their leaves early. More than half of Minnesota was in at least severe drought in early September. Fall colors typically peak from late September through mid-October, starting in northern Minnesota and then moving south. The DNR begins publishing weekly fall color reports starting today. And the Minnesota DNR reminds you that the Antlerless lottery deadline is today. New this year, hunters can apply for both an antlerless permit and a special hunt in 2026. Antlerless permits and special deer hunt drawings now use separate preference point systems. To enter the lottery, you first need the right license to purchase a related application. For example, if you're purchasing a firearm deer special hunt application, you need to have already purchased a deer firearm license or have a license in your cart. Questions and answers about the lottery can be found on the DNR website. And a hospice of Douglas County has been recognized as a 2026 Special Hospice Honors Award winner and recipient for excellence in delivering exceptional care and fostering positive patient experiences. Hospice Honors recognize high-performing hospice agencies based on results from the Hospice Consumer Assessment of Healthcare Providers and Systems Survey. By the way, the honor was awarded last month by Matrix Care. To learn more about Hospice of Douglas County, you can visit their website, hospicedouglascounty.org. And the Minnesota Twins playoff hopes are all but over after losing to Detroit 7-2 yesterday on the road. Minnesota remains 4.5 games out of the final American League wildcard spot with just 16 games remaining. The Twins return home tomorrow to open up a 3-game series against Cleveland. And that's a look at your news. I'm Mark Anthony.
20: Good morning, Mark Anthony.
25: Good morning yourself.
20: Oh.
25: Always lots going on.
20: Yes.
25: In the news. Yeah, I hope everyone can come out for the 9/11 25th remembrance again. 25 years ago tomorrow, that attack on America. And again, all of us who are old enough certainly remember where we were when we heard that news. We're under attack. So again, if you're able to, please come out. That will get underway tomorrow at around 8:30 a.m. So please come on out. Love to see a lot of people on hand for that.
20: Well, when I think of that day, I always think about the movie Red Dawn and, you know, the Patrick Swayze version.
25: Yeah.
20: And the school teacher was teaching the class, and the windows were behind the students, and he looked out the window, and he saw all these parachuters coming down into the schoolyard. Wow. And he went, "What? Boy, those guys are off course."
25: Mm.
20: And he went out and said, "Hey, guys, fellas, I think you're off course." And they, of course, he died.
25: Yeah.
20: And we were under attack, and nobody knew it. It just happened. You guys should Google that movie. It's kind of scary.
25: Yeah.
20: But so many people didn't understand. I mean, the first time the girl came down to my office and said, she looked so stunned, and she was a veteran, and she was working for us for a while, and she said, a plane just flew into the World Trade Center. And I said, "Oh, no," thinking it was a small piloted plane.
25: Sure. That's what I thought, too.
20: Yeah, I did. So she was just so concerned. And then within just a few minutes, she came down and said, "No, we are experiencing a terrorist attack." And that was really so shocking.
25: Yeah, most of us were glued to the radio and TV that day trying to get the latest info. And, boy, and again, I know when we were talking about it, you know, last week too, that seeing people making that decision, do I burn to death or jump to my death?
20: Oh my God.
25: You know, I can't imagine having to make that decision, but.
20: They say people will do anything rather than burn, jump, whatever it takes. And that was certainly
25: horrible.
20: Witness to that. Yeah, it was just so terrible.
25: Mm. My dad has said, because they picked up during World War II a lot of fighter pilots that had crashed into the Pacific Ocean, and they were screaming. I always remember my dad saying they all screamed for their moms.
20: Mm-hmm.
25: And they were so burned, and he said the only thing they could do was put Vaseline on their wounds, but
20: and now we know that's not probably good. It's oil.
25: No, right.
20: It's,
25: right.
20: But with what Cody went through and continues to go through in his dreams, you know, it's pretty pretty awful.
25: Yeah.
20: My grandson had a burn in April, and
25: wow.
20: Yeah. So.
25: But he's doing well.
20: He's off to college. Yep.
25: Yep. That's good.
20: And he has good friends up there that are looking out for him. He would just die if he heard me say that. He's going to be 19 now this month. So
25: that's wild. Time flies.
20: Yeah, next week, I think. Hmm. So, okay, well, I will talk to you later. And you will not be here part of the morning tomorrow because you'll be over emceeing that event. It starts at 8:30 at 3 a.m. So everyone should try to attend if you can.
25: Please.
20: Mm-hmm.
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20: Today at the Alexander Senior Center, it is the congregate dining meal. 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And it's calico beans and beef. 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And 1 o'clock, open studio in the Laura Sung Art Studio. 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In honor of the 25th anniversary of the terrorist attack on our country, flags have been placed on the lawn at 3M. On September 11th, there will be a program starting at 8:30 on the 3M property. Flags, fire trucks, law enforcement, emergency vehicles, personnel will be in attendance. The MC for the program will be Mark Anthony and include Douglas County Sheriff, Honor Guard, Connie Lee, and the Redeemed Arts students. There will be cookies and water available. Everyone is encouraged to come and honor the over 2,700 lives lost in this senseless, tragic event. 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
20: Jay Gullickson, age 87, of Farwell, died September 3rd. 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Lind family funeral in charge of arrangements. Daryl Burgess, age 87, of Alexandria, died August 24th. Celebration of Life will be Saturday, September 12th, 11 a.m. at Lake Community Church. Visitation 4 to 6 p.m. Friday, September 11th at the church. And 1 hour prior to the service, Linda Family Funeral in charge of arrangements for Daryl Burgess, age 87, of Alexandria. Karen Oberg, 76, of Alexandria, died Friday, September 7th. Celebration of Life service, 11 o'clock. Saturday morning, September 12th, at Linda Family Funeral Home in Alexandria. For Karen Oberg, age 76, of Alexandria. Visitation will be Friday, September 11th, from 5 to 7, with visitation beginning at 6. And then it will resume 1 hour prior to the Celebration of Life service at the funeral home on Saturday, September 12th, for Karen Oberg. Lonnie Iverson, age 83, of Osakis, died August 26th. Memorial service Saturday, September 12th, 11 a.m. at Salem Lutheran Church. Visitation Friday at the church from

0: That's Cody Johnson. Hmm. I think originally that was a chick song, right?
1: Yeah, that's right.
0: The Dixie Chicks.
1: Yeah, changed their name.
0: To just
1: rebranded.
0: Just the Chicks.
1: Yeah, it was a number of years ago, I know.
0: I saw them in concert. The girls got me VIP tickets and a suite and everything for them.
1: Okay.
0: Yeah.
1: Was that down in the cities?
0: Mm-hmm.
1: Okay.
0: Yeah. And the three of us went.
1: Nice.
0: It was awesome.
1: I bet it was. Yeah.
0: Yeah.
1: Yeah, I've, you know, obviously the big Twin Cities, the metro area, a lot of great shows. But boy, we've seen a lot of great concerts up in Fargo. We've traveled over to South Dakota. Of course, a lot of casinos now, whether it's up in northern Minnesota. So, yeah, a lot of great opportunities. I pull up casino concerts, too, from time to time just to see where some of those shows and who's on the bill. And
0: you know, sometimes you used to see a name that was going to be at a casino and you'd go, boy, they must be down on their luck. But that's not the case anymore.
1: No.
0: They have top names, and these casino auditoriums are just gorgeous.
1: Yeah, they are.
0: So, and they're willing to pay, and they've got the money, and the performers are willing to go. And I love seeing performers in a more intimate setting. Yeah, it's really changing.
1: Yeah, we saw Michael Johnson over at the Paramount in St. Cloud, and I think that has 500 to 700 seat venue, so very intimate.
0: Mm-hmm.
1: That was good.
0: Love it.
1: Yeah. You're up close.
0: Yep, close.
1: Hey, today we are celebrating the invention of the ready-to-heat meal of the 1950s and 60s. Bree Tennis has more on that.
2: It's National TV Dinner Day, invented by the Swanson Company back in 1953. They revolutionized dinner in front of the television with a complete Thanksgiving meal in a sectioned aluminum tray, frozen and heated in the oven. Now the term has expanded to include any meal you can quickly cook from frozen and eat anywhere. And we're in. It's a $93 billion industry that a YouGov survey says 63% of us do on the regular. I'm Bree Tennis.
0: Well, and Swanson was the name, and I remember the TV dinners, and I think we had them twice when I was growing up.
1: That's it.
0: My dad was like, what? My mom, you know, who had seven kids, thought it was great if it was going to work, but she didn't care for them either.
1: Yeah, I don't recall us ever having them.
0: I think we had them twice. I do, because I remember one of them was chicken, which was not good at all. It was like a pullet, and it was like not good at all.
1: Okay.
0: The other one was a Salisbury steak, and I liked that.
1: Okay.
0: But yeah, I think we had them twice, and I think my mom had bought enough for three of us for two dinners, and yeah, that pretty much did it.
1: Yeah, so when I was a bachelor going to college.
0: That's different.
1: Yeah, and I didn't live ever on campus, so I didn't ever have a meal plan like a lot of the students. So, I mean, I had to fend for myself, and I remember as a poor college student, I would, at Hornbacher's up in Fargo-Moorhead, being a dragon, I would get a pack of wieners. I think they were like $1, and I always wondered what was in those. And
0: well, I could tell you, but this
1: it's a family
0: show. Station.
1: But then, too, I remember they would have banquet pot pies, 4 for $1.
0: Oh, I loved those. The
1: did
0: beef
1: you really?
0: Ones, yes.
1: But I ate a lot of them. I could not look at them for a long time.
0: I didn't get many of those at home either. But there was a family who had me babysit, and they had 8 kids. And 2 of them were older than me. Okay. One was my age and one was older. But the younger ones, she had someone come in and take care of the younger ones. And they were family, friends, and neighbors. So, mm-hmm. But she would buy up the pot pies, and I would put cookie sheets full of pot pies in the oven and rotate those cookie sheets so they'd get done evenly and everybody'd get one or two pot pies for supper while their parents were gone. But she was a great cook, too, so I don't think she did that much. Mm. And I really like those banquet, the beef. Just the beef.
1: Okay. Yeah. Not the chicken.
0: Not so much. Yeah. It was turkey and beef and was there a chicken?
1: Oh, yeah.
0: Oh, okay.
1: Oh, yeah. As far as the pot pies?
0: Yeah.
1: Yeah. Oh, yeah. Yep. Because I have allowed myself to go back and eat those now, but it took me a while.
0: Yes.
1: After you had them week after week.
0: They're still like $1.19. I mean, they're still, yeah. still cheap. Really cheap. But there are really delicious pot pies.
1: Oh, absolutely.
0: To buy now. The one at Aldi's, it's like $9.99, but it's for the family.
1: Okay.
0: It's really good. Mm. If you can get one. They sell out, but they're really good. The crust is good. The inside is good. Mm. Yeah. But you don't want to buy that if you live alone and plan on having like two meals that week or three meals out of it, because the third is, it's just, you're over it. You're not going to have another one. You're better off to get a little banquet beef pie and eat that, and then you'll want another one by Thursday.
1: Mm. So you get, if you're a college student having pot pies 2-3 times a week for 4 years... Oh. It got kind of old.
0: Oh, no. But,
1: you know, again.
0: Okay, so Swanson, then in 1960, they added desserts to a new four-compartment tray. Before that, it was the protein, the starch, and the veggie, the three compartments.
1: Okay.
0: And then they added the fourth compartment in 1960 and put that little piece of apple cake in there or whatever.
1: Sure, that's right.
0: Then in 1969... the first TV breakfasts were marketed.
1: What year was that?
0: 1969. I don't remember that.
1: No, I don't either.
0: Swanson marketed the first Hungry Man dinners, which included larger portions of food. They were huge.
1: Mm.
0: Then in 86, microwave oven-safe trays debuted on the market. 1986, the Smithsonian Institute inducted the original Swanson TV dinner tray into the Museum of American History.
1: Okay.
0: So, and today also is Swap Ideas Day.
1: Okay.
0: Okay.
1: Let's swap away, I guess.
0: Yes.
1: So I pulled up again. I remember stuff from my childhood and the Flintstones. One episode, I know, I remember Wilma got a job being a spokesperson. I'll see if I can find that, but she's singing, "Keep your hubby happy, he's..." But then there was the future of foods, too. The Flintstones kind of morphed into, of course, the Jetsons. I think it was a precursor to the Jetsons, both during that same era. But here's the future of food with the Flintstones.
3: Corned beef and cabbage. And the barbecued steak. Medium rare. I hope it's the way you like it.
4: Hey, you call this a steak?
3: What's wrong, sir? Too well done?
4: Which one of these pills is the corned beef and which one is the cabbage?
0: Oh.
1: Yeah, they're just pills.
0: Oh, no.
1: I'm gonna see.
0: Which one of these pills is the corned beef and which one is the cabbage? I love corned beef and cabbage.
1: Oh, is that right?
0: Yep. Yeah.
1: I'm seeing if I can find it. Keep your hubby happy. I got to type that in.
0: It's hilarious. Yeah, by all means.
1: Oh, here it is.
0: Okay.
5: Keep your hubby happy when he's a little chubby. He's a happy pappy with rockin' spiel.
6: One more time, Wilma.
5: Make your hubby hubby. Keep your hubby happy when he's a little...
4: No, wait, Fred. Wait till Wilma comes home.
5: He's
4: and talk it over.
0: Uh-oh, he broke the TV.
1: Yeah. So she's working, and so she is cooking. She's a cook on a TV show, and so he's not getting the meals. He's watching her put together these great meals, and she left a note on the table with a TV dinner saying, you know, heat this up, and then...
0: Oh.
1: He obviously breaks the TV set. He can't deal with it, but but do you remember that jingle at all?
5: Make your hobby happy.
0: Yes.
5: Keep your hobby happy when he's a little chubby. He's a happy pappy with Rockin' Schmeal.
1: I wonder how many people listening.
0: Pappy with Glockin' Schmeal.
1: Yeah. Wonder how many people are singing along to that.
0: Yes.
1: Do you remember that?
0: Oh.
1: You know, when you look back, I mean, Flintstones debuted 1960.
0: And they covered all the stuff that was going on, just like the Coneheads, or what was that other show?
1: Are you talking about Jetsons?
0: Or? Yeah. No.
1: What?
0: The more recent one. I never
1: the
0: watched
1: Coneheads.
0: It. Well, they weren't really Coneheads. They just had one had a bald head, and it was real famous, real popular.
1: Oh, you're not talking about The Simpsons.
0: I am.
1: Oh, okay.
0: I never watched one episode.
1: Oh, really?
0: No.
1: Okay.
0: No. Nope.
1: You know Bart, Lisa?
0: Nope.
1: Okay.
0: I guess I got to the point where I kind of liked real people.
1: Yeah.
0: I loved cartoons in the day, but.
1: You're over them. Like I was with pot pies.
0: Yes.
1: For a while.
0: I remember getting one of those Hostess. Remember Hostess? They had those little pies, fruit pies that came in them. They were in a tin and then they were just slid in a paper wrapper.
1: Mm.
0: I mean, how unsanitary was that? I mean, they were just in this little paper wrapper. Do you remember those little pies?
1: Okay. Yeah.
0: And I had a blueberry for coffee one morning. And I got really sick.
1: Uh-oh.
0: And I went home, and my mom thought maybe I just had the flu, but I really think it, because for like days I could taste that blueberry.
1: Mm.
0: I didn't eat blueberry anything for probably 10 years.
1: Wow.
0: Yeah.
1: Can you eat it now?
0: Yeah.
1: You like blueberry again?
0: Mm-hmm. Mm-hmm.
1: Someone will bring you blueberry muffins today.
0: It was just... It was brutal, and I think there was something wrong with that pie. But anyway, who knows? It's a guessing game.
1: Yeah.
0: Yeah.
1: So when you brought up the cone ads, I was thinking SNL.
0: I know.
1: You know.
0: I was just picturing the guy with the bald head, and I couldn't remember what his name was.
1: Homer.
0: Homer. Okay.
1: Yes.
0: Yeah. Kind of looked like a cone head.
1: Here are the cone ads, though.
7: I'm Bobby Farber, and this is my husband, Larry.
8: Hi, how are you? You can just call me the Farb. Hi, I'm Beldar. This is Primate and Connie. I trust we have arrived at the pre-designated time coordinates. Well, actually, you're a bit early, but that's okay. Look, come on in and sit down. Just don't put your feet on the furniture. That's the only rule we have around here. Other than that, you can go crazy.
1: Early days of SNL with the Coneheads.
0: And Fred Ferber and Franny Ferber. Yeah. I remember the Coneheads.
1: Sure.
0: Yeah.
1: Well, 7:20 here Thursday.
0: Now let's take a break and be back with Mark's News in just a moment.
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0: With the news, here's Mark.
1: Yes, thank you, Patty. It is 7:22 coming up in this newscast. The Alexandria Police Department will be hosting a public community conversation event about flock safety automated license plate reader cameras going on this evening at Alexandria City Hall. And more discussions on preventing gun violence after last week's mass shooting in the Twin Cities. And coming up tomorrow, the annual 9/11 remembrance ceremony organized by Scout Troop 496 will take place coming up tomorrow morning on the 3M plant lawn in Alexandria. We'll have more on those stories and many others, but first, officials say two teenagers were injured in an ATV crash near Melrose. The Stearns County Sheriff's Office received a call of an ATV rollover in Melrose Township. Officials say the driver of the machine, a 17-year-old, was traveling westbound when she lost control on a curb and rolled end over end into the ditch. Now, the girl was partially trapped under the ATV and had to be extricated by the Melrose Fire Department. Her passenger, a 16-year-old, was also injured. The two were taken to the hospital with serious but non-life-threatening injuries. Officials say the two were not wearing helmets or seatbelts at the time of that crash. And the Alexandria Police Department will be hosting a public community conversation event about flock safety automated license plate reader cameras going on today from 6 p.m. to 7:30 p.m. The Alexandria City Hall. Alexandria Chief of Police Scott Kent says this is a community education event.
11: We're simply interested in learning more. We invite you to join us. On Thursday, September 10th at 6 o'clock at City Hall, we'll be conducting a community education engagement session. Our purpose for this event is to provide transparency and education about the systems we have today and create a space where community members and stakeholders can engage directly with us.
1: By the way, officials will look at how the surveillance and license plate reader cameras work, data collection and retention, privacy policies, and public safety impact. All are welcome to attend this evening. And more discussions on preventing gun violence after last week's mass shooting. Minneapolis, three people, including the suspect, were killed. Several others, including police officers, were injured. DFL State Senator Scott Dibble of Minneapolis believes passing the anti-gun package last session could have prevented that shooting.
12: I am guessing that some of the things that we wanted to change in the package that we passed last year might have made a difference, you know, expanding who can call attention to these situations, making sure it happens more quickly and more immediately, under circumstances where there's repeated dangerous behavior, making it the surrender aspects of the firearm.
1: Also in news, federal investigators are interviewing witnesses to the Alec Pretty shooting. Now, attorneys say witness Winnie Savaford gave a statement yesterday to the FBI, Homeland Security, along with Minnesota USA Attorney's Office. Savaford says she saw immigration agents shoot in Kilpretty. During Operation Metro Surge back in January, a federal civil rights investigation looking into that shooting was opened earlier this year. And Minnesota continues to lose hundreds of people to suicide each and every year. And a leading suicide prevention advocate says some of the trends are moving in the wrong direction. Save or Suicide Awareness Voices of Education CEO Eric Mishy says about 845 Minnesotans died by suicide last year alone.
13: What we see, you know, throughout the years are different trends that happen as it relates to suicide in Minnesota. We know that suicide deaths with a firearm continue to increase. We're starting to see increases in suicide rates among young people.
1: Mishy says Minnesota has made progress among some groups, but overall suicide rates remain too high. September is Suicide Prevention and Awareness Month going on this month. And a former Minnesota state trooper is going to prison after pleading guilty to producing videos of himself sexually assaulting a child. Jeremy Plonsky was sentenced yesterday to 31 years behind bars following charges of producing and distributing child pornography. The Shakopee man was arrested last May during the FBI's nationwide Operation Restore Justice initiative that focused on child sex abuse cases. And a congressional ethics watchdog group says Congresswoman Ilhan Omar didn't commit any wrongdoing over financial disclosure errors. The Office of Congressional Conduct voted 5-1 to recommend dismissing allegations that Omar filed false or incomplete information. The original filing listed between $6 million and $30 million in assets tied largely to her husband's businesses. Well, with the flu season approaching, Minnesota health officials say September is a good time to start thinking about vaccinations. Jessica Monroe with the State Department of Health says the flu vaccine is updated each and every year.
14: Each year, scientists look at the strains that are circulating across the globe, and they try to choose strains that will match what is circulating and put them into the updated vaccine to give people the best protection possible.
1: By the way, Monroe says flu activity varies from year to year, but typically peaks during the winter months. Monroe says it's never too late in the season to get vaccinated. And the annual 9/11 remembrance ceremony organized by Scout Troop 496 of Carlos and Miltona takes place coming up tomorrow on September 11th at 8:30 a.m. on the lawn of the 3M plant along Highway 29 in Alexandria. One of the scout leaders, Mike Bjurka, says they have a full program planned for tomorrow.
15: Of course, the fire department brings out their big number 28 ladder truck, and that's a huge, beautiful, visible part of the celebration. And Chuck Wenzel comes out, plays the bagpipes. We got Connie Lee singing the national anthem. This year, our regular bugler was not unable to do it this year, so we have a nice young man from the high school, Carter Gam, playing taps. So it'll be a wonderful program again, and looking forward to it, and the public should come out and enjoy it too.
1: By the way, another leader, Paul Udy, thanked 3M for allowing the space to put on that program.
16: We're very grateful for that opportunity to have that space that we can use to put this, I don't want to say celebration, but of the event going on. And it's amazing how much space and time it does take still to actually put up. Because like I said, we do put up, you know, individual flags for every single one of the victims of that day.
1: On display right now at 3M is the nearly 3,000 American flags placed across the lawn to honor the victims of the September 11th, 2001 terrorist attacks. The event is free and open to the public. By the way, that event was originally started and organized by Marilyn and Bill Ingebretson. And Hospice of Douglas County has been recognized as a 2026 Hospice Honors Award recipient for excellence in delivering exceptional care and fostering positive patient experiences. Hospice Honors recognizes high-performing hospice agencies based on results from the Hospice Consumer Assessment of Healthcare Providers and System Surveys. By the way, the honor was awarded last month by Matrix Care. To learn more about Hospice of Douglas County, go to their website, hospicedouglascounty.org. Well, the National Weather Service says much of Friday will be breezy as southerly winds will bring in a warmer air mass, setting up our next chance, though, of storms by early tomorrow evening. Storms with 1-inch diameter or larger hail, winds of over 60 miles per hour, and possible tornadoes will be with us. Officials say there is a high confidence in the initial storms, but a low confidence on how far southeast they will track. Locations from Alexandria, Fergus Falls, Morris, and Brainerd have the best chance of seeing some storms tomorrow evening. Another round of showers and thunderstorms will be likely Sunday into Monday as a more active weather pattern has set up. Stay alert to changing weather and keep it right here for the latest. And the Department of Natural Resources says Minnesota's drought could dull this year's fall colors. Severe drought can mute some colors and cause trees to lose leaves early. More than half of Minnesota was in at least a severe drought in early September. Now, fall colors typically peak from late September through mid-October, starting in northern Minnesota and then moving to the south. The DNR begins publishing weekly fall colors reports going on starting this week. And the Minnesota Twins playoff hopes are all but over after losing to the Detroit Tigers 7-2 yesterday. The Twins do remain 4.5 games out of the final American League wildcard spot with just 16 games left. The Twins return home tomorrow to open up a 3-game series against Cleveland. And that's a look at your news. I'm Mark Anthony.
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17: This is Weatherology. I'm meteorologist Michael Caro with a look at your Alexandria Lakes area forecast. For today, we'll see a good deal of sunshine with highs climbing up to 80, south to southwest winds increasing to 10 to 15. Then for tonight, mostly clear, dropping back to 63. For Friday, a chance for some late day showers and storms up to a high of 82. And that's your latest forecast. For KXRA, I'm meteorologist Michael Caro. Right now, it's 54.
0: It is indeed 54. We have clear skies. Wind is none to speak of. Relative humidity 82%. Sun going down at 7:42 tonight. We have sports coming your way next from the Minnesota News Network.
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21: This is MNN Sports. I'm Mike Grimm. The flickering playoff hopes of the Minnesota Twins took another hit yesterday with a 7-2 loss at Detroit. The Tigers took 2 of 3 from Minnesota in the series, dropping them to 4.5 games out of the wild card race. Manager Derek Shelton says his team did not hit the ball.
22: We got pitched to. I don't want to take any credit away from, you know, what they did. And, you know, he was aggressive. AJ was aggressive with his bullpen and went to it in the fifth and was able to match up. But we did not have very good at bats today.
21: The Twins are off tonight. They'll host Cleveland tomorrow. Vikings head coach Kevin O'Connell has made a decision on which quarterback will back up starter Kyler Murray in Sunday's season opener against the Green Bay Packers.
23: You know, Carson will be the backup on Sunday, and you know, JJ will obviously be the third guy, and really I'm looking at that right now as a week-to-week thing. You know, Carson, he's got almost 100 career starts. What he was able to do last year from a standpoint of very limited repetition, but being able to apply a career's worth of experience, that's kind of what you need to do as a backup quarterback, especially early on when so much of the emphasis is going to be on getting Kyler as comfortable as we can possibly get him.
21: Minnesota and Green Bay will kick off at 3:25 on Sunday at U.S. Bank Stadium. College pigskin, Golden Gopher quarterback Drake Lindsey admits he's excited about his team hosting Mississippi State on Saturday, but he says he'll treat it like any other game.
24: Keeping the exact same process I did, same routine. Obviously, we switched to the mornings now, but, you know, keeping the same process that I had, getting with my guys, going over things, you know, staying focused throughout the week, doing the same process that I'm doing, and I think we'll be in a good spot.
21: Saturday's game kicks off at 2:38 at Huntington Bank Stadium. This is the first time an SEC team has visited Minneapolis since 1959. The Golden Gopher women's soccer team is home tonight. They host Iowa, which is ranked 25th. That's the Big Ten opener for Minnesota. This is MNN Sports.
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0: If you know someone celebrating a birthday or anniversary on the 10th of September, we welcome your call, 762-8167 for the Birthday Club.
5: Happy birthday to you. Happy birthday to you. Happy birthday, dear Grandpa. Happy birthday to you.
0: Oh, so cute. 762-8167 is the number. And we'll bring Mark on deck, and he will answer Kathleen's call.
1: Mm-hmm. And here she is. Hi, Kathleen.
6: Well, good morning to you.
1: You as well.
6: I would like to wish Adeline Fleck, Tony Kunal, and Kay Stepan a happy birthday today.
1: Well, what a nice list, and always good to hear your sweet voice. I hope you have a great day.
6: Well, I do, too.
1: All right. We'll talk soon.
6: Bye.
1: Yeah, bye now. And let's go to this phone line. Hi, you're next. Welcome.
7: Thank you.
1: Do you have a birthday wish?
7: Yes, I'd like to wish my brother-in-law, Larry Johnson, a happy birthday today.
1: Larry Johnson. You want to sing happy birthday to him?
7: Not today.
1: Okay.
7: Not
1: today. Tomorrow. Okay. No, I'm just kidding. All right. Have a great day.
7: You too.
1: Thank you. Yeah, appreciate that. Maybe tomorrow, right?
0: Yeah. Tomorrow.
1: That's right. The sun will come out. Well, actually, today it's out.
0: Yeah, a little bit.
1: So that's good to see you. You have some too, Patty?
0: Yes. Oh, yes. Jeremy Rapp on his mom.
1: Jeremy. Oh, okay.
0: His mom will be calling. That might be her.
1: Okay. Let's go to our phone lines. Hi, you're next.
8: Good morning. I would like to wish my sister-in-law, Marianne Sunblad, a very happy 80th birthday today.
1: Oh, wow. Well, that's quite a momentous occasion. A happy birthday to her.
8: Thank you.
1: Yep, thank you. Appreciate the call. 762-8167. 762-8167. And we'd love to hear from you as well if you've got a birthday or an anniversary. And let's go to our next phone line. Hi there. Welcome.
10: Morning.
0: Hi.
10: Happy birthday to our grandson, William Feeblecorn. He is 8 years old today.
1: Oh, boy. Well, I hope he has a great day and you as well. So thank you so much.
10: Yeah, you too.
1: Yeah, yep. Appreciate it. 762-8167. 762-8167.
0: And I have to say happy birthday, of course, to Kay Stepan. Also to Angie and Dean Krebs. It's their anniversary.
1: Mm.
0: Rhonda Howard. Tony Kunal.
1: Nice.
0: Happy 10th anniversary to Travis and Nicole Brady. Mark Perry has a birthday today. Along with Teresa Roquette and Lars Dahl, Steve's brother, and David Rosenau, a little guy I've known for, he's not a little guy anymore.
1: Since all grown a little up. Guy.
0: Yep, all grown up.
1: Yeah. Very nice. Well, celebrity-wise, singer Danny Hutton, he was the lead singer of this group. And that cigarette you're smoking, I'm scared you have to death.

0: Yeah, of course, three dog night, and Mama told me not to come. Danny, again, 84 today. Also, former Canadian First Lady Margaret Trudeau is 78 today. And also, Jose Feliciano.
1: Oh, I love that music.
0: I'm going to pull up his song here. Well, we don't have to do that one. Let's see here. Jose Feliciano. And we could do maybe Light My Fire, his version of the Doors tune. Here we go. And we'll get that on for you.
2: Here's a medley of my hit.

0: you ever watch the Midnight Special?
1: Mm-hmm. Yeah.
0: On NBC, I remember as a kid watching it. Always enjoyed it. With Wolfman Jack. Mm. Also, birthday-wise, musician Joe Perry of the group Aerosmith. And he today is 76. Here's Sweet Emotion. Something.

0: Little Sweet Emotion from Aerosmith. And again, happy birthday, Joe Perry. Of course, plays guitar for that group over the years.
1: Mm-hmm.
0: Also, actress Amy Irving. How old do you think Amy is?
1: Amy Irving is 58.
0: She is 73.
1: Oh.
0: Nice try.
1: That was so good.
0: Let's see.
1: You're welcome, Amy.
0: Yeah. Also, Academy Award-winning actor Colin Firth, 66 today. And Baseball Hall of Famer, it's a tall drink of water, Randy Johnson, is 63 today.
1: Hmm.
0: And you knew that, though.
1: No. How old do you have to be a tall drink of water?
0: He's just tall.
1: Just tall.
0: Yeah.
1: Okay.
0: It's not based on age.
1: Oh, so, okay.
0: Let's see.
1: Curious.
0: Randy Johnson, how tall?
1: Mm-hmm.
0: Let's see here. 6'10".
1: Oh!
0: Almost 7 feet tall.
1: Oh, my goodness.
0: Yeah.
1: That's a tall drink of water.
0: That's a tall, yeah. Yes.
1: Okay, well, let's take a quick break, and we'll be back and play trivia in just a moment here on KXRA. It's so good to have you along this morning, folks.
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8: Johnny Cash fans, sing along to the favorites you know and love during a live tribute show as Mitchell Hall and the Tennessee Trio bring the sound of the Man in Black to Central Square in Glenwood. 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
1: Yes, it is 7:51, and we are going to play trivia. Today is Thursday. That means we're playing for a $10 gift certificate from the Minnewaska House on Highway 28 between Glenwood and Starbuck. And to sweeten the pot.
0: Oh, you're going to sweeten the pot.
1: A pair of tickets to the Renaissance Festival.
0: Oh, nice.
1: Now, these tickets are only good this weekend,
0: okay,
1: the 12th and the 13th, and then again October 2nd.
0: Mm.
1: Rain or shine, they're $30 tickets to the Renaissance. We'll throw those in today. And
0: you're feeling generous.
1: Yeah. If you don't plan on going, then don't call for the tickets. But
0: okay.
1: Otherwise, you know, let's hear from you. And let's hear that ridiculously difficult question today.
0: So on this date, Patty, in 1955, this TV show debuted on CBS. I'm going to play the theme song from that show. Identified, it should be an easy one. First one in, you'll be a winner. So again, this show debuted on CBS TV in 1955.

0: All right, here comes the phone calls. Hi there. Do you have an answer? What TV show?
1: Well, is it The Love Boat?
0: No, nice no, try, though.
2: Thank you.
0: Yeah.
1: Yeah, the date wasn't right. The music
0: Yeah, 1955, yeah.
2: Most of the people were armed.
0: Yeah, thank you. Yeah, there you go. Patty loves this genre, as do I, of TV shows. So was it A, Bonanza, B, Gunsmoke, or C, Big Valley? What do you think? 762-8167. Here's the theme again. Oh, that's not it. It's another one behind it, too, now. Start it.
3: Stay tuned for scene.
0: All right. Let's go. Hi there. You're next. Do you have an answer?
4: I'm going to say Big Valley.
0: No, it is not, but thank you. I thought this would be an easier one. No. Hi there. Do you have an answer?
5: Yeah, it's Gunsmoke.
0: It sure is. Who is this?
5: This is Tim Belke.
0: All right, Tim. Are you a lover of Gunsmoke?
5: Oh, yeah, I still watch it.
0: Yeah, I love to see it, too.
2: Is he interested in the Renaissance tickets?
0: So are you interested in the Renaissance Festival tickets?
5: Yes.
0: Yeah. Okay. All right, Patty wanted me to ask that.
2: What was the name again?
0: Could you repeat your name, please?
5: Name Tim, T-I-M.
2: Uh-huh.
5: And Belke, B-L-E-L-K-E.
2: Got it.
0: Perfect. Patty's just writing that down on the tickets, so thanks for repeating it.
2: Perfect.
0: Tim, enjoy. Have fun.
5: Thank you.
0: Yeah. All right. Good job. So here is the theme again.
3: Gunsmoke. Starring James Arness as Matt Dillon.
0: Yeah, I couldn't bring that part into it, could I?
2: But no.
0: Always fun. I love that show.
2: Yeah, well, anyway.
0: And you still watch it, too, from time to time?
2: Well, Saturday morning, you know, there's in a row. There's Rifleman, Wagon Train, Gunsmoke, and Big Valley.
0: Okay.
2: Boom, boom, boom, boom.
0: Boom, boom, boom.
2: We fold a lot of clothes.
0: Yeah.
2: Watching 4 hours of Westerns.
0: Mm.
2: Yeah, it's good.
0: Yep.
2: Good stuff.
0: Always love. Again, so many great movies, too. Again, I'm a huge Clint Eastwood fan, and all he's got to do is give you that look, that snarl. You know he means business.
2: He does.
0: Yeah.
2: Yeah. You see this? It's a 44 Magnum, most powerful handgun in the world. So I got to ask you.
0: Do you feel
2: lucky, punk?
0: Well, do you?
2: Oh, God, that was good.
0: Yeah, it was.
2: Okay, well, let's check our news headlines. 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Let Gary come to you.
0: All right, at 7:56, these are some of those news headlines we're keeping a close eye on. Officials say two teens were injured in an ATV crash in Stearns County, and the annual 9/11 remembrance ceremony organized by Scout Troop 496 will take place tomorrow beginning at 8:30 on the lawn of the 3M plant. This is the 25th anniversary of that attack on our nation. And the DNR says Minnesota's drought could dull this year's fall colors. We'll have more on those stories and many others coming your way next hour.
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6: Yes, thank you, Patty. Happy Thursday, everyone. It is coming up on 808. Coming up in this newscast, the Alexandria Police Department will be hosting a public community conversation event about Flock Safety automated license plate reader cameras going on this evening at Alexandria City Hall. And more discussions on preventing gun violence after last week's mass shooting in the Twin Cities. And coming up tomorrow, the annual 9/11 remembrance ceremony organized by Scout Troop 496 will take place coming up tomorrow morning on the 3M plant lawn in Alexandria. We'll have more on those stories and many others, but first, officials say two teenagers were injured in an ATV crash near Melrose. The Stearns County Sheriff's Office received a call of an ATV rollover in Melrose Township. Officials say the driver of the machine, a 17-year-old, was traveling westbound when she lost control on a curb and rolled end over end into the ditch. Now, the girl was partially trapped under the ATV and had to be extricated by the Melrose Fire Department. Her passenger, a 16-year-old, was also injured. The two were taken to the hospital with serious but non-life-threatening injuries. Officials say the two were not wearing helmets or seatbelts at the time of that crash. And the Alexandria Police Department will be hosting a public community conversation event about Flock Safety automated license plate reader cameras going on today from 6 p.m. to 7:30 p.m. The Alexandria City Hall. Alexandria Chief of Police Scott Kent says this is a community education event.
7: We're simply interested in learning more. We invite you to join us. On Thursday, September 10th at 6 o'clock at City Hall, we'll be conducting a community education engagement session. Our purpose for this event is to provide transparency and education about the systems we have today and create a space where community members and stakeholders can engage directly with us.
6: By the way, officials will look at how these surveillance and license plate reader cameras work, data collection and retention, and public safety impact. All are welcome to attend this evening. And more discussions on preventing gun violence after last week's mass shooting. Minneapolis, three people, including the suspect, were killed. Several others, including police officers, were injured. DFL State Senator Scott Dibble of Minneapolis believes passing the anti-gun package last session could have prevented that shooting.
8: I am guessing that some of the things that we wanted to change in the package that we passed last year might have made a difference, you know, expanding who can call attention to these situations, making sure it happens more quickly and more immediately, under circumstances where there's repeated dangerous behavior, making it the surrender aspects of the firearm.
6: And Minnesota continues to lose hundreds of people to suicide each and every year. And a leading suicide prevention advocate says some of the trends are moving in the wrong direction. Save or Suicide Awareness Voices of Education CEO Eric Mishy says about 845 Minnesotans died by suicide last year alone.
9: What we see
4: you know, throughout the years are different trends that happen as it relates to suicide in Minnesota. We know that suicide deaths with a firearm continue to increase. We're starting to see increases in suicide rates among young people.
6: Mishy says Minnesota has made progress among some groups, but overall suicide rates remain too high. September is Suicide Prevention and Awareness Month going on this month. And a congressional ethics watchdog group says Congresswoman Ilhan Omar didn't commit any wrongdoing over financial disclosure errors. The Office of Congressional Conduct voted 5-1 to recommend dismissing allegations that Omar filed false or incomplete information. The original filing listed between $6 million and $30 million in assets tied largely to her husband's businesses. Well, with the flu season approaching, Minnesota health officials say September is a good time to start thinking about vaccinations. Jessica Monroe with the State Department of Health says the flu vaccine is updated each and every year.
9: Each year, scientists look at the strains that are circulating across the globe, and they try to choose strains that will match what is circulating and put them into the updated vaccine to give people the best protection possible.
6: By the way, Monroe says flu activity varies from year to year, but typically peaks during the winter months. Monroe says it's never too late in the season to get vaccinated. And the annual 9/11 remembrance ceremony organized by Scout Troop 496 of Carlos and Miltona takes place coming up tomorrow on September 11th at 8:30 a.m. on the lawn of the 3M plant along Highway 29 in Alexandria. One of the scout leaders, Mike Bierka, says they have a full program planned for tomorrow.
10: Of course, the fire department brings out their big number 28 ladder truck, and that's a huge, just a huge, beautiful, visible part of the celebration. And Chuck Wenzel comes out, plays the bagpipes. We got Connie Lee singing the national anthem. This year, a regular bugler was unable to do it this year, so we have a nice young man from the high school, Carter Gam, playing taps. So it'll be a wonderful program again, and looking forward to it, and the public should come out and enjoy it too.
6: By the way, another leader, Paul Udy, thanked 3M for allowing the space to put on that program.
11: We're very grateful for that opportunity to have that space that we can use to put this, I don't want to say celebration, but of the event going on. And it's amazing how much space and time it does take still to actually put up. Because like I said, we do put up, you know, individual flags for every single one of the victims of that day.
6: On display right now at 3M is the nearly 3,000 American flags placed across the lawn to honor the victims of the September 11th, 2001 terrorist attacks. The event is free and open to the public. By the way, that event was originally started and organized by Marilyn and Bill Ingebretson. Well, the National Weather Service says much of Friday will be breezy as southerly winds will bring in a warmer air mass, setting up our next chance, though, of storms by early tomorrow evening. Storms with 1-inch diameter or larger hail, winds of over 60 miles per hour, and possible tornadoes will be with us. Officials say there is a high confidence in the initial storms, but a low confidence on how far southeast they will track. Locations from Alexandria, Fergus Falls, Morris, and Brainerd have the best chance of seeing some storms tomorrow evening. Another round of showers and thunderstorms will be likely Sunday into Monday as a more active weather pattern has set up. Stay alert to changing weather and keep it right here for the latest. And the Department of Natural Resources says Minnesota's drought could dull this year's fall colors. Severe drought can mute some colors and cause trees to lose leaves early. More than half of Minnesota was in at least a severe drought in early September. Fall colors typically peak from late September through mid-October, starting in northern Minnesota and then moving to the south. The DNR begins publishing weekly fall colors reports going on starting this week. And the Minnesota Twins playoff hopes are all but over after losing to the Detroit Tigers 7-2 yesterday. The Twins do remain 4.5 games out of the final American League wildcard spot with just 16 games left. The Twins return home tomorrow to open up a 3-game series against Cleveland. And that's a look at your news. I'm Mark Anthony.
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15: 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And on deck, we have our Alexandria Cardinal Sports Report. If I was not broadcasting a high school football game tomorrow night, I would definitely consider making the journey south on Highway 71 toward Morton, Minnesota. That's where Jackpot Junction Casino is located because they have a great show tomorrow night. If you are a fan of the music from the 70s era, specifically of the Swedish band ABBA or ABBA, I guess it's properly pronounced both ways. I go by ABBA, but I think a lot of people like to refer to that quartet as ABBA. But the music of ABBA is going to be featured tomorrow evening. It is a tribute band arriving from Sweden to perform at Jackpot Junction Casino tomorrow night. The show begins at 8. The doors to the arena will open at 6:30 tomorrow night. If you did not win tickets earlier this week on KXRA or one of our Layton Media sibling stations here in Alexandria, you still have the opportunity to purchase tickets. There is a limited supply available. Again, if you enjoy the sounds of ABBA, you're invited to head south to Jackpot Junction Casino just off of State Highway 19 near Morton, Minnesota, for some terrific entertainment tomorrow night with the music of ABBA. Showtime at 8 o'clock tomorrow night. Now, we will have some play-by-play not only Friday evening of Alexandria Cardinal football. That's going to be a lot of fun for me to be down in Monticello to broadcast the Cardinals game against the Monticello Magic. But we also have some play-by-play tonight. Fergus Falls and Alexandria for varsity girls volleyball. That is a 7 o'clock match. One Alexandria Cardinal varsity coach will be joining us during our forthcoming Alexandria Cardinal Sports Report, which is being brought to you in part by these boosters of Cardinal Sports Programming.
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15: A large number of student athletes from Alexandria Area High School will be competing before the day is done. That includes both the girls and boys cross-country running teams as they will journey north and west into Becker County. Alexandria cross-country running coach Travis Hohalter was able to put together a recap on the season opening meet last Friday up at Forest View Middle School in Brainerd. Coach Hohalter will be our featured guest as part of our Cardinal Sports Report today, as he's got about a 3.5-minute recap from last Friday's competition during the Run for Your Melon event held in Brainerd, a traditional season opener for the Alexandria Distance Runners. Welcome to our Alexandria Cardinal Sports Report on this Thursday, the 10th of September, 2026. I'm Dave McClurg. 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Among the teams that will be hitting the road today, the Alexandria Cardinal distance runners, as they have their second meet of the year along the Lakeview course at Detroit Country Club in Detroit Lakes. We're delighted to welcome back to our Alexandria Cardinal Sports Report the head coach of both the boys and girls Alexandria cross-country running teams, Travis Hohalter. He's going to take us back to last Friday when Alexandria competed in the traditional season opener for the Cardinals, the Run for Your Melon event in the Brainerd Lakes area.
20: This is the Alexandria Cross Country Cardinal Report, and the Cardinals were at the 28th annual Run for Your Melon at Brainerd on September 4th, Friday. It was a melon-tastic day at the Run for Your Melon Cross Country meet in Brainerd. The weather was as perfect as the choice of fruit prizes, cool, crisp, and ripe for some great running. The Run for Your Melon took place at Forest View Middle School. This is the 28th year of this meet. This course and day was beautiful. It was a great setting on a very green course that ran across their soccer practice fields along with some running of the trails in the woods. There was a great turnout of fans and everyone seemed to be enjoying the day. I would have to say our Alexandria fans were amazing, cheering on all the teams. We had great weather for the runners and also the fans. It was a good start to our season. Boys varsity team results: Brainerd 21, Alexandria 34, Pequot Lakes 83, Pillager 121, Albany 144. 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Varsity boys individual places: Cohen Lussenden 2, Kyle Yonner 5, Tyler Yonner 8, Jaken Miller 9, Carson Baumgartner 10, Maddie Sonnerholm 12, Jorn Dahl 13. For the JV boys individual places, we had Brandon Mallow first, Connor Zerbe second, Hayden Samuelson third, Donovan Rozu fourth, Nate Fugelstead 5, Donald Lehman 8, Tegan Deering 9, Keaton Doomer 10, Thomas Dutcher 12, Michael Zhang 13, Josiah Dobelman 14, Brock Manderscheid 16, Jack Hyde 19, Lucas Klimek 20, Jonah Monet 22, Briggs Hohalter 24, Ian Benius 25, Carter Strauss 32, Carson Hammond 33, Ziggy Hendricks 36. Boys runners of the meet go to Brandon Mallow, Donald Lehman, Cohen Lussenden, and Carson Baumgartner. For the girls' varsity team scores, we had Brainerd at 24, Alexandria 33, Pequot Lakes 93, Albany 104. For the JV team scores, we had Alexandria 16, Brainerd 46. Varsity girls' individual places, Kate Yonner 4, Avery Warzeka 5, Anna Corinthus 7, Emma Friday 8, Evie 9, Kelly Olson 10, Elizabeth Wagner 11. For the JV girls' individual places, we have Charlie Hills 1st, Ava Bubolt 2nd, Sophia Betterman 3rd, Jada Zenner 4, Sophia Machinsky 6, Emma Bubolt 7, Elena Taverne 8, Zoe White 9, Paisley Olson 10, Aaron Cross 15, Ryan Gordon 16, Lily Graff 17, Elon Johnson 18, and Olivia Arvidson 20. Girls runners of the meet go to Elizabeth Wagner, Kate Yonner, Aaron Cross, and Charlie Hills. Our next meet will be Thursday, September 10th at Detroit Lakes. All these results are posted at heroestiming.com. 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
15: Very good. Travis Hohalter, we do appreciate the recap from the first meet of the year last week up in the Brainerd Lakes area. And we look forward to receiving periodic updates all throughout the course of the season as we track the progress of the Alexandria Cardinal Cross Country Runners. And again, thank you to Travis Hohalter for being with us right here on People Radio, KXRA, for our Cardinal Sports Report. One of the highlights for the distance runners will be the opportunity to compete in the annual Lions Meet of Champions. That will be taking place at Arrowwood Resort in Alexandria coming up the second Saturday in October. As noted, the Alexandria distance runners will be at Detroit Lakes today. I know I've had the opportunity to interact with a number of the cross-country runners over the course of many years, and it seems like each season the runners, by and large, will cite the course in Detroit Lakes as one of the more challenging courses that they'll have the opportunity to compete on. I guess some different hills and everything like that to add to the challenge. But we wish good luck to the Alexandria distance runners up in Detroit Lakes today. The competition at the Detroit Country Club should be getting underway right around 4 o'clock this afternoon. The Alexandria girls tennis and girls swimming and diving teams will journey to Wilmer today. The tennis match at the Wilmer High School tennis courts will be taking place in the late afternoon, beginning around 4:30 or so. The swimming and diving competition in the Wilmer High School pool will begin around 6 o'clock tonight. Again, Alexandria at Wilmer for both swimming and tennis this afternoon. The home activities on the schedule include a couple of events at Viking Bank Field at Alexandria Area High School, a sort of varsity doubleheader for the Alexandria Cardinal soccer teams with differing opponents in each of the varsity matchups. The 5 o'clock match will be girls soccer with Alexandria hosting Detroit Lakes as Luis Moreno's Cardinals will be seeking a fourth consecutive win following a season-opening loss to Monticello. Again, Alexandria's lone defeat has come at home, and the Alexandria Cardinals are undefeated on the road in girls soccer. So they'll try to get that moniker of being winless at home off the schneid later on today with a 5 o'clock home match against Detroit Lakes. The varsity boys soccer matchup tonight will begin at 7 when Alexandria hosts St. Cloud Apollo. Monday evening will be youth soccer night at Viking Bank Field when the Alexandria Cardinal varsity soccer teams host St. Michael Albertville. The Knights and the Cardinals boys soccer teams will lead things off at 5, and then the girls matchup will follow at 7 when Alexandria hosts the defending Section 8 AAA champion St. Michael Albertville Knights. With it being youth soccer night, I believe the young people that come with their Alexandria youth soccer jersey will be admitted to the stadium for free. There'll be a lot of fun activities for the young people. And then, of course, all fans, whether you're rooting for St. Michael Albertville or for Alexandria, are invited to stick around for fireworks after the girls soccer match. The fireworks display should be shown right around 8:40 or 8:45 Monday night. So if you are a resident out at Grand Arbor, be prepared for a few booms right around 8:45 or so Monday evening for the fireworks after the soccer doubleheader with Alexandria hosting St. Michael Albertville. By the way, we'll be featuring broadcast coverage of that doubleheader on Monday right here on KXRA Radio with the additional video enjoyment on the Voice of Alexandria streaming channel on YouTube. Our broadcast schedule in the meantime, we'll have Alexandria Girls Volleyball tonight. The Cardinals hosting Fergus Falls at 7 with the Jutner Motors pre-meet show getting on the air at 6:30. Tim Zuffer and our videographers Jay and JP will be on hand at Alexandria Area High School's polling court tonight to bring you the production of Alexandria Cardinal Girls Volleyball. I believe it's Coach Z, JP, and myself in Monticello tomorrow for Alexandria Cardinal Football. Monticello hosting the Cards at 7 o'clock. Fingers crossed that the weather's going to cooperate. I know that parts of the state may be impacted by some thunderstorms tomorrow night. We're hoping that will not be the case down in central or east central Minnesota and the northwest suburbs of the Twin Cities. Alexandria at Monticello for a 7 o'clock game. Jutner Motors pregame show tomorrow night at 6:30. Our Monday KXRA 5 o'clock news hour will be preempted because of our Alexandria Cardinal soccer doubleheader coverage. So we should be taking air around 4:30 Monday afternoon for our Jutner Motors pre-match show. That will be the first of two that night. And then we'll have the boys soccer match between the Cardinals and the St. Michael Albertville Knights at 5 o'clock. And then Monday evening at 7, the varsity girls soccer match between Alexandria and St. Michael Albertville. Now, next week is homecoming week at Alexandria Area High School, and we're going to be at home all week as we have the soccer doubleheader on Monday, Alexandria girls volleyball next Thursday, then, of course, the Cardinals homecoming football game on Friday, September 18th, when Alexandria hosts Sartell. But we're at home tonight, road trip tomorrow. Hopefully you'll be able to join us for one or both of those broadcasts, or better yet, show up at the venues and enjoy the action live in front of your very own eyes. Enjoy your day ahead, and wings up! Dave McClurg with your KXRA Alexandria Cardinal Sports Report.
0: Hi. 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
5: Yes, good morning, everybody, to this lovely, lovely Thursday. 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
7: This is MNN Sports. I'm Mike Graham. The Twins lost in Detroit yesterday 7-2, damaging the already thin playoff hopes of Minnesota. Starting pitcher Zebby Matthews allowed 5 runs in the first 3 innings. Manager Derek Shelton:
8: he's just fighting the command. It's really uncharacteristic of him, especially versus right-handers. I mean, he just doesn't walk right-handers. And, today it just didn't look like he was sharp.
7: The Twins are off tonight. They'll host Cleveland at Target Field tomorrow night. Vikings head coach Kevin O'Connell has made a decision on his backup quarterback. It'll be Carson Wentz, the veteran. KOC also says he's happy to have veteran safety Harrison Smith back in the fold.
9: I know our team was really excited, and we got better as a team when you have that guy in your building, your locker room, on your field with your defense. So he's just working through, kind of getting his cleats back underneath him. Don't know quite yet where we'll be at as far as his availability for this week's game. But obviously it was a move made with clear-cut intentions on his role, and And when that begins, you know, we'll be when he's ready to go.
7: Big border battle on Sunday. It kicks off at 3:25 at U.S. Bank Stadium in downtown Minneapolis, Minnesota, and Green Bay. College football, a big one Saturday in Minneapolis. Golden Gopher quarterback Drake Lindsey is excited about his team hosting a team out of the SEC. Mississippi State comes to town. Lindsey, though, says he'll treat it like any other game.
9: Monday, Tuesday, Wednesday, Thursday are not easy days. You're learning constantly, even Friday. You know, you're attempting to just find one small detail to help you within every single play and every single look on the defense. So, you know, just getting all the way to Friday, you know, preparing all the way through the event. And then Coach Harbaugh does a great job just preparing me, along with all the other coaches in the room, and getting me to Saturday where I feel ultimately really comfortable.
7: Saturday's game will kick off at 2:38. There are still limited tickets available at gophersports.com. The game is a gold out. This is M&N Sports.
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5: President Trump says even though his name is not on the November ballot, supporters should act like it is and vote accordingly. Republicans gathered Wednesday in Dallas for the party's first midterm convention, an event built to spotlight Trump in the final stretch of the election cycle. Trump acknowledged the historical challenge facing the party that controls the White House during midterms, declaring, "We're going to change that," unquote. He also repeated familiar themes like border security, tax cuts, and energy production, and even promised $5,000 dividend checks for all American adults if Republicans retain the Congress, without explaining how the plan would be funded. Former President George W. Bush, is looking back as the nation prepares to mark the 25th anniversary of the September 11th attacks. A defining moment in his presidency. Speaking at his presidential library in Dallas ahead of the 25th anniversary of the attacks, Bush called 9/11 a clarifying moment as his administration realized we were vulnerable to attack based upon what we believe. He'll be in New York City Friday along with other former presidents for a remembrance ceremony. Most of the Hawaiian island of Kauai remains without power as crews work to repair the electrical grid after Hurricane Lowell. Officials say the 75% of electricity customers are still without service. Separately, officials say a storm surge likely killed a 74-year-old man whose body was found Wednesday Governor Josh Green is seeking an expedited federal disaster declaration as damage assessments continue across Kauai. Elon Musk is threatening to sue over a new documentary about him. Musk's lawyer, Alex Spiro, says Alex Gibney's film, suggesting Musk helped influence the 2024 election in President Trump's favor, amounts to defamation. The nearly four-hour-long Musk film, which drew a standing ovation at the Venice Film Festival earlier this week, is billed as a definitive and unvarnished examination of the Tesla and SpaceX titan. After years in the making, it's set to hit theaters in October. Seahawks beat the New England Patriots 13-10 from Seattle as the NFL regular season kicked off Wednesday with the Super Bowl 60 rematch. Week one continues today from the land down under as the Rams and 49ers face off in Australia. The Rams flew out just one day before the game in an effort to avoid jet lag, whereas the 49ers flew out several days in advance so they could adjust to the significant time change. And that's our news. I'm Patty Wicken for KXRA. And we have some entertainment news coming your way next.
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16: SNL returns later this month. The 52nd season will kick off, or maybe we should say it'll fast break, on September 26th with Jalen Brunson as the host, along with musical guest Cat's Eye. The following week will be hosted by Dakota Johnson, with Turnstile serving as musical guest October 3rd. And Shane Gillis will return to host for a third time with musical guest Rosalia on October 10th. The jig is up. The news is out. Styx is hitting the road again.
17: After wrapping up a string of dates in Chicago, the band will begin another outing October the 2nd in Selbyville, Delaware. They'll hit several states, including Minnesota, California, and Florida, before wrapping up February the 23rd in Stamford, Connecticut. More information is available on the Styx official website. I'm Mark Mayfield.
16: And Robert Plant will join Brandi Carlile and Margot Price at the 25th annual Americana Honors and Awards in Nashville next week. The ceremony will pay tribute to Dolly Parton as a lifetime achievement honoree for her impact on several musical genres. That's entertainment. I'm Daria Albinger.
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19: Why do we say I'm into football? 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
5: Let's find out what's going around the American countryside for this Thursday.
21: Joe Turillo survived not one building falling on top of him, but two. Against all odds, he made a dash for his life in Lower Manhattan on September 11th, 2001. We look back 25 years on this edition of the American Countryside.
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21: Firefighter Joe Turillo was standing near the South Tower when it began to collapse on September 11th, 2001. He ran toward a footbridge that might offer shelter.
23: As I'm running, it was like a scene out of The Wizard of Oz, and then at some point the air pressure got so strong, they estimate like 200 miles an hour. It was like a tornado force that lifted me off of my feet. I never did make it to the footbridge. I ended up being blown face first into the street, and then a piece of steel hit me in the back of the head.
21: He was buried under debris. Rescuers found him, put him on a backboard, and took him to a boat to transport him across the harbor.
23: They put me on the deck of the boat, they're holding my head closed, and I heard them saying that I was going to die if I didn't get to a hospital. And then there was another loud rumble and a roar, and the people on the boat started screaming, "Oh my God, here comes the other building." Now they all jumped off the boat into the river.
21: He was about to be hit by the second tower.
23: And I just bent my index finger, luckily hit the release belt of the restraining strap, and I just stuck my hand out and found a doorway, and I jumped into the doorway not knowing it was the entrance to the long, narrow, steep stairway into the engine room, and I ended up diving headfirst into the engine room.
21: When people climbed back aboard the ship, they found Joe on the floor of that engine room.
23: The captain came down, took one look, said, "Get this boat out of here." And the boat was skipping across the river, but I didn't know where we were going. The boat ended up on the New Jersey side. Paramedics were waiting there. They came into the engine room. They put me onto another spine board. Next thing I know, I'm in an ambulance, and I wake up, I'm in an operating room.
21: The series concludes next time as we travel the countryside. In New York City, I'm Andrew McRae.

0: And thank you, Andrew. It was excellent report. I tell you, this is a troubling week for everyone who remembers the event, but it's an important week for some people who weren't even born yet and are now adults, and there are a lot of things that they should know. And we hope they're paying attention this week as we memorialize the lives lost on 9/11.
1: Apple fans will soon be able to get their hands on the company's first ever foldable iPhone. The tech giant unveiled the new iPhone Duo during its Surprise and Shine event Wednesday. It will cost around $2,000 and will be available to pre-order starting October 16th. Crude oil prices are topping $100 for the first time since July. Gabe Gutierrez reports it comes as fighting between the U.S. and Iran ramps up in the Persian Gulf.
2: The U.S. attacking five Iranian oil tankers in the Gulf of Oman, according to Central Command. Posted video showing one of the tankers sinking into sea. It's a response, the U.S. says, to Iranian attacks on an American warship.
1: But Secretary of State Marco Rubio says Iran should think twice before attacking any U.S. ships.
3: Iran continues to try to hit U.S. naval ships, and for every time they do that or try to do that, they're going to lose tankers.
1: The American Federation of Teachers and Microsoft are reaching what's considered a first-of-its-kind agreement regarding artificial intelligence.
4: The deal, which is considered the first of its kind, comes just days after New York City's public schools banned AI for kids in kindergarten through eighth grade for at least a year. Officials say the agreement stops the tech company from tracking students, using teacher and student data to train AI models, and allowing AI systems to independently make decisions in schools without human oversight. The union says it's talking with other major companies to adopt similar regulations.
0: And we remind you, the music of ABBA, performed by Sweden, arrival from Sweden at Jackpot Junction tomorrow, Friday, September 11th. Doors open at 6:30, and the program starts at 8. Call Jackpot Junction for more details.
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0: Minnesota News Network, I'm Tasha Radel. Some polls continue to show nearly 70% of Minnesotans are in favor of tougher gun laws, and those numbers were taken before last week's mass shooting in Minneapolis. DFL Senator Scott Dibbles says this issue is not just about guns.
1: This is not a partisan issue. It should not be a partisan issue. This is about feeling safe. It's about lives. It's about, you know, the ability to thrive and prosper and feel secure. And it's not about a political party. But for whatever reason, this thing does fall down on partisan lines.
0: The Senate passed a comprehensive gun violence prevention package last session, but the bill did not come up for a vote on the House floor. Democrats say they'll try again starting next session in January. Two doctors with Minnesota ties and two family members have been declared missing after devastating flooding in Nepal. The University of Minnesota Departments of Orthopedic Surgery says Dr. Ashan Patel was on a pilgrimage with his wife, his mother, and father-in-law when floodwaters swept away their hotel. The flooding was triggered by a glacier collapse near the Nepal-China border on August 26. More than 1,300 people have died and thousands remain missing as recovery efforts continue across the region. Minnesota officials say free school meals are reaching students who may have fallen through the cracks under the previous income-based system. Governor Tim Walz.
2: There were a large number of people saying, you know, well, I don't know where this is going to go. I think what was happening was there was a lot of folks that were just barely above that line where they could get it, and they just weren't eating because of that, weren't participating in it. And once we did it, they came into the program.
0: The program has now officially served more than 450 million meals since launching. This is MNN.
3: As a parent, you said you'd never give up the convertible.
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0: In other headlines, Minnesota continues to lose hundreds of people to suicide each year, and a leading suicide prevention advocate says some of the trends are moving in the wrong direction. SAVE CEO Eric Mishy says about 845 Minnesotans died by suicide last year.
8: What we see, you know, throughout the years are different trends that happen as it relates to suicide in Minnesota. We know that suicide deaths with a firearm continue to increase. We're starting to see increases in suicide rates among young people.
0: September is Suicide Awareness and Prevention Month. Attorney General Keith Ellison is joining a coalition of 21 attorneys general in suing the Trump administration over changes to Endangered Species Act regulations. The lawsuits challenge new federal rules that ease habitat protections for threatened and endangered species. This is
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10: News this hour from townhall.com. I'm Bernie Bennett in Washington. In remarks made in Dallas last night, President Donald Trump says he's making a promise to American adults if Republicans retain the House and Senate majorities in November.
11: I will issue a dividend to every adult citizen in the United States of America for $5,000.
10: President Trump capped off last night's opening night of the landmark Republican midterm convention in Dallas, Texas. Giving the keynote speech, Mr. Trump slammed Democrats and extremists. He also staunchly defended the war in Iran. Before leaving Washington for Dallas, the president told reporters at Andrews Joint Andrews Air Force Base that he is no longer interested in negotiating with the Iranian leadership in any of the war.
12: Originally, I wanted to make a deal We're so far down the line. They have very little country left right now, so we're not looking for it. Yes, a negotiation could possibly happen, but it's not something we're looking at. This war will end immediately after our election. Thank you very much.
10: Wholesale inflation picked up last month after cooling earlier this summer as higher oil and gas prices are keeping the prices elevated. The Labor Department Producer Price Index rose 5.4% in August from a year ago and up from 4.7% in July. Inflation has shown some signs of easing in recent months, but still is high. Oil prices globally topped $100 a barrel this week on renewed fighting in the Middle East. And U.S. unemployment claims dipped to 206,000 last week, remaining at historically low levels, with layoffs relatively scarce. UK and Ukraine.

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2: The New York City Police Department is gearing up to protect residents on Friday for the September 11th, 25th commemoration ceremony and the start of the Jewish New Year. Correspondent Laura Winters reports.
3: New York City Police Commissioner Jessica Tisch holding a news conference alerting New Yorkers and tourists of the increase in patrols on Friday at the 9/11 25-year ceremony at Ground Zero. Then at sundown, beefed up patrols around synagogues as the start of the two-day Jewish New Year celebration begins at sundown.
4: Even as shootings and murders have fallen to historic lows, hate crimes are moving in the wrong direction. Through the first 8 months of this year, confirmed hate crimes citywide are up 16%. And anti-Semitic hate crimes are up 9%.
3: Laura Winters reporting.
2: One of the pilots of the Amazon cargo plane that careened off a Miami runway and killed five people repeatedly warned that they were coming in too fast, roughly 2 minutes ahead of the collision. That's according to highlights from the cockpit recordings from the NTSB. More details at townhall.com. For the first time in more than 30 years, a sitting governor in Rhode Island has been beaten in a primary. Correspondent Donna Warder reports.
5: Rhode Island Governor Dan McKee has been defeated in the state's Democratic primary by Helena Foulkes, a former senior executive for CVS and the retailer Hudson's Bay. McKee is the first governor in any U.S. state to lose a party primary since 2018, and it's the first time in more than 30 years that a sitting governor in Rhode Island has lost a primary. Foulkes' win was redemption for 2022, when she narrowly lost to McKee in a crowded primary field, and McKee had refused to take her concession call. The mayor of Providence, Rhode Island, also was ousted Wednesday, losing to David Morales, a young Democratic socialist endorsed by U.S. Senator Bernie Sanders. I'm Donna Warder.
2: And I'm Bernie Bennett in Washington. More on these stories at townhall.com.
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0: Of course, this is the Integrity Title Open Line Studio, and we're going to talk keeping it local today, of course. Hi there, Patty.
1: Hi there.
0: Yeah, everything's good with you?
1: Now it is.
0: Nice.
1: Yeah.
0: And how are you?
2: Hey, good morning.
0: Yeah. Well, good to see everyone. Of course, today, September 10th, tomorrow, 9/11, and of course, there is a big remembrance coming up tomorrow. I hope everyone can join us over at the 3M lawn. Again, thanks to 3M for allowing...
1: Isn't that something?
0: Scout Troop.
1: All these years,
0: yeah. 496 to have that and put up all those flags.
1: I wonder if any other community does something like that.
0: Of this magnitude,
1: of that hugeness.
0: Yeah.
1: Okay.
0: I've kind of wondered about that, too. Yeah. Certainly bigger metro areas, New York City.
1: Well, they have all kinds of different celebrations, but we're just, a little west central Minnesota town, and it's a huge effort. It has been since the very first one.
0: Yeah, for sure.
1: And then the firemen used to run up and down those steps at the Viking Towers in full gear. How many times? It was like 125 times
0: insane,
1: or something like
0: wasn't
1: that.
0: It?
1: There was a reason for the number, but they ran up and down those steps in full heavy hazmat gear, whatever it is they wear. And
0: a lot of weight.
1: Yeah.
0: A lot of effort, but paying tribute to those firefighters who didn't run away but ran into danger to try to save others.
1: Yeah.
0: And we salute them. But Jay Von Bank with us from, of course, Coldwell Banker. Where were you on 9/11? Do you recall where you were?
3: I do. I actually was working for 3M in New Ulm, Minnesota.
0: Were you?
3: Yes, I remember it occurring. And my daughter had just been born. And I got a call from my ex-wife at the time, or wife at the time, and let me know that something had happened. And we didn't really have a lot of TVs available at the time. But we were able to tune in, and yeah, it was a very sombering day.
0: How long were you at 3M in Hutch?
3: Actually, New Ulm, I was there for.
0: Oh, New Ulm.
3: Yep,
0: I'm
3: I was
0: sorry.
3: Only there for 3 years, and then I moved to Alec.
0: Yeah, there is a spot in I know in Hutch too, but then New Ulm.
3: Hutchinson is one of the largest manufacturing ones in the nation, actually the world.
0: What did you do down in New Ulm?
3: I was a very similar position here, process and product engineer.
0: Okay. And then you came up here and now I've made the transition. Reason why I brought it up.
1: So how many years were you with 3M?
3: 23,
1: okay.
3: I told
1: you. I was going to say, if you say like 8, I'm going to say, what's wrong with you? Okay.
3: No, COVID came.
1: Oh, okay.
3: And they were cutting costs.
1: But you retired.
3: No, I did not retire.
1: Oh, you did not retire.
3: They cut costs. And
1: you have
3: I was,
1: retirement from 3M.
3: I have a investment account,
1: Oh, okay.
3: Yeah.
1: Right.
3: Yep.
0: Well, the reason why I asked, I didn't know if New Ulm or if you knew if Hutch did anything similar.
3: I do not remember, but I also remember when I was working at 3M on 9/11, I remember going outside and celebrating and everything. So, yep.
0: Well, so again, thanks to 3M here locally for helping out. Mm-hmm. And of course, that's very kind of them. And I know Cenex, too, is always good to allow people to park across the street, too.
1: Mm-hmm. It's pretty much a free for all right there on that corner throughout the day on Saturday until everything gets cleared out. But everybody is so, accommodating. And I think that's wonderful.
0: Yeah. Well, Jay, we want to talk keep it local, and when we've had you in the past, you're a fun guy.
3: Thank you.
0: As far as in your marketing, too, that you are creative. And who do you tie in with again?
3: I have my own marketing that I have a company I merge with. I don't need to discuss that.
0: No, okay.
3: Yeah.
0: Okay.
3: So I partnered with them two and a half years ago.
0: Okay.
3: And
0: they do a great job.
3: They do a great job.
0: Yeah.
3: Yep.
0: Good deal.
3: Yeah.
0: And so, let's talk a little bit about the local market. You and I were talking off air. I know it's been a good summer. There are kind of peaks and valleys, which is normal in the real estate market. Certain times of the year, whether it might be winter or, as you were saying, even, back to school, but then things...
3: Yeah,
0: up again
3: historically
0: for
3: speaking,
0: you.
3: For the last couple of years that I've been monitoring and then even talking to my colleagues, excuse me, We typically see, you know, with the chaotic coming out of the summer and kids getting ready back into schedules and families coming into routines. Prior to that, we do our market does slow down significantly. Excuse me. And once school starts, we get past Labor Day weekend and we move into, you know, further part into September. We start seeing an uptick until daylight savings time. And we'll start seeing that. I'm expecting it to start next week and move forward. And then daylight savings time. And then we have a lot of the holidays between, well, deer hunting and Thanksgiving and Christmas. And then, we still have buyers out there, but they're a lot less buyers, but they're a lot more motivated. They are moving to move. They're not just kicking tires. So that's the other part is, so if people are looking to list a home, when is the best time? Well, the best time is for when it's best for you. And then we have to do the proper marketing and proper staging and getting some different repairs done or whatever. We need to make it look a little bit more pristine because the inventory is, you know, people are more selective.
0: Yeah. Do you mind talking about inventory right now? Kind of curious.
3: We are moving more into a balanced market. Oh. We're real close. Actually, we're probably on a 7-year high going back to, pre-COVID, which is actually a very healthy market. You don't have the hyper appreciation. You don't have, interest rates and other things are also playing major roles in why that inventory is coming. But, you know, we're also seeing new construction, not just here, but in metro areas that are going to be driving Minnesota inventories higher.
0: Do you mind talking about a balanced market? Certainly at times, it could favor the seller because there's not, there's a lot of people who want to move, but not a lot of units on the market. And then other times it's a buyer's market because maybe there's a lot of inventory and they can get things at a reduced price.
3: Yeah, you're spot on. So in a seller's market where we were in 2022, 23, 24, you know, you could demand a much higher price because there was a high demand.
0: Competing offers.
3: You had multiple offers. You didn't really have to do much marketing. The house sold itself. As you move towards a balanced market, now buyers actually have more power going into from coming out of the seller's market. So expectations need to be managed. So when you're talking with your seller, you know, days on market increases. We need to make sure marketing is on par. We need to make sure the house is up to par in regards to where, you know, it's going to be standing out against the competition. When you move to a buyer's market, then you have a more challenge. Then it's, you know, the average days in a market, you have to set those seller expectations. It could take 6 months longer than it would be in a high seller's market. So it's managing those expectations, both from a buyer and seller's perspective. But you're spot on in regards to it, why inventory is such a big key role. Time of the year also has a major impact on when we start seeing that. But we were already starting to see a climb for the last 4 months, 6 months of inventory starting to climb and getting more towards a balance.
0: So right now, is there kind of a sweet spot? Is it homes 300 to 500,000 right now where a lot of families can't find the right home quite yet? So
3: I would say our luxury market during the summer was hot.
0: Okay.
3: Was one of the hottest I've ever seen.
0: On lakes?
3: Yes, on the lakes. So you have your $600,000 plus homes.
0: Okay.
3: They were selling fast. And then you have other ones that are from 250 to 400, let's say, that the competition is there, but we have a lot more selectivity in regards to what people are wanting to buy. Mm-hmm. Then you get below 250 and then it depends on affordability. Can they afford to? The bigger pearl that's actually coming into play is insurance and utility costs, because their debt to income ratio and their expected utility costs in, let's just say, 250 and under is playing a bigger role in a lot of my buyers.
0: Interesting.
3: Yeah. Have you
0: seen that in the time?
3: I've never had really that many questions until the last 6 months when we've seen almost a, 25 to 30% increase in utility costs. So, which is one of the main reasons going into, we talk about keeping it local, but transitioning into
1: what runs the home.
3: Yeah. So your utilities and that type of stuff. So it's a great time right now. And you and I were discussing this before we've started here, was getting your home ready for the fall. So get your HVAC system up to par. If you've got a boiler or you've got a gas fired furnace, Or, you know, whether propane or natural gas, get a service, get it ready to go before we start seeing, the downturn in temperatures. It could be small engine repair. Get your snowblower ready. You know, you don't want to be waiting until we have 10 inches of snow and then, when everybody else is trying to get their engine services. So, right now I do a lot of consulting with my previous buyers or my sellers that are getting ready for the transition to the winter market. Everything from making sure your gutters are clean so you don't have an issue for ice dams. The great thing is we have so many local vendors that you can help. I have a core business that I have, and I get my clients call me as part of my services to make sure that I'm, you know, aligning with some local businesses. Everything from irrigation to winterizing the, you know, those lake cabins that we had for seasonal properties. And that's a big part of what we do and why we do what we do.
0: So what is your kind of side business? I want to give a plug for you. Yeah. So what exactly are you doing?
3: Well, no, it's not a side business, Mike. It's a book of business. So I align with, I have a book of vendors that basically say, so I have, let's say a carpet guy or carpet cleaning guys to, okay, here's my lawn care service. Oh. You know, here's my painters.
1: So if somebody just moved to town and they're overwhelmed by everything that's online, they can call and say, who would you recommend? And he's got the book.
3: Yeah, people I've worked with. And that I vet and I put my name by him. Mm-hmm. So, and that's an important part of it. So why do we do that? Well, it makes my life a lot easier when my clients, you know, hey, I need an HVAC guy. I will get you my guy and usually or a handyman and I will get you that.
0: Go that extra step or mile for people. Try to kind of super serve them.
3: Yep.
0: Yeah. Your clients.
3: Yep.
0: Well, that's
3: absolutely
0: nice. Yeah. Well, good deal. Let's talk about the local market, too, and why it is important to use someone like you or whether it's, that local home inspection, local title company. Again, we're in the Integrity Title Open Line studio. Talk a little bit about why it is so important.
3: It is so important when we're looking at, let's just say inspections is a great example. We're dealing with people that actually know the construction of homes in our area. They've been in a lot of them already, and they already know the kind of a trend of what we have. Appraisers are the same way. Mm-hmm. If you have a national provider for your loan, from your lender standpoint, they're going to call a list, and that list may not include our local vendors. I had a great example on a property over in Lake Jesse that I sold. I represented the buyer on, and they were funding from a national provider, and we had to go through five different appraisers that were willing to drive out of the area to come here when we had a perfectly valid number of people that are overly qualified to be able to do that. And it did complicate the process, and we actually were delayed because of that appraisal, and we ended up having to push it out a week. Well, it's a kind of a disservice to both the buyer and a seller at that point in time when they're making plans to be able to move forward with the moving in and, of course, moving out. Everything from title also, whether, you know, from an integrity standpoint, with them going into the new building, I'm excited to see them. They're going to be right next door to our building, which is great.
0: That's right.
3: Downtown.
0: Wow.
3: And, but yes, having that local title makes it so much easier because we have those local connections and they know us personally. And if you just need to drop by or make a call, it's just so much makes it easier.
0: Yeah, and you make a good point in that it could delay that process. I hadn't thought about that, but that's certainly a big part of that. And time is money. And
3: In our contracts, time is of the essence. There's a reason we have dates dated on. You know, if your inspection has got to be done in 7 days, you have 7 days. That doesn't include just the inspection. That includes any negotiations that you have to do for repairs or concessions and as such. Because the buyer still has that opportunity to back out because of that. And the seller has every right to negotiate because no house is perfect, whether you're a new construction or an existing build. But it gives you that time frame. If you do not have that done, you could have some issues in regards to that contract.
0: Yeah.
3: And that's why dates are really, really critical. And having a local person and vendors available to get that done, whether even if it's a radon system, you know, to go get it, you know, call Charlie up and say, hey, Charlie, I need to get.
0: Charlie's a good man.
3: Yeah, he is a great man. Yeah. And Charlie's great.
0: He did ours.
3: Yep. And hey, Charlie, I need a radon system tested or your inspectors. We need this done in a couple days. And if you have your people that you want to work with, you have it.
0: There's my cousin. I don't know. I'm just kidding.
1: Sonia?
0: No, that's Faith. Faith says she's my cousin too. There's Faith right there. Yeah, a lot of Andersons. That's my real last name. So, but anyway, State Representative Paul Anderson and his wife Faith in the building.
1: Well,
0: that's who it was.
1: He'd be your cousin.
0: Yes, he would. But she kids too, just like Sonia.
1: Yeah. Well, yeah.
0: She's not well by blood. No, she
1: married an Anderson. Yeah. That's so great.
0: Yes. Well, so Von Bank. Is there a lot of Von Banks in southern Minnesota?
3: There is a fair amount, or Iowa and southern Minnesota. There's a few, but there's not. It's a very unique name.
1: And it's Dutch.
3: It is a Austrian German.
0: Oh, is it?
3: Okay. Yeah. Okay. So, yeah, it was, we had a feud, a family feud back in, we had two brothers. My dad did a lineage study years and years ago. His two brothers had a feud in Germany and Austria, and one got exiled to the United States, and one kept the castle.
0: So castle.
3: Yes, my aunt was a foreign exchange student and went over to Germany to visit.
0: Wow!
3: And when they found out her name was Von Bank, they asked which side, and she was not allowed in.
0: Is that right?
3: Yep.
0: The feud continues.
3: It still continued after a couple hundred years. So yeah,
0: isn't that wild? Like,
1: yeah. Oh. Yeah. I love that story. Yeah. I need to know more about that story.
3: We'll have to talk offline on that one. Yeah. It's very interesting. So
0: yeah, wild.
3: Yep.
0: Well, as you said, were you originally from New Ulm?
3: I was born and raised there, yep. Yeah. And then I moved around and came back. Started my career at 3M there, and then I moved here. So
0: good buddy of mine, Kevin Friedrich. I know he's from New Ulm, worked for 3M too. So
3: The interesting thing is Kevin's dad and my dad was his engineer on one of his very first production lines at 3M, because my dad
0: was.
3: Is
0: that right?
3: And Kevin was one of my operators on my very first production
0: line.
3: Was
0: he really? So,
3: and then when he moved up here, he became an operator on the same line I was an engineer for. So him and I have been tied for quite a long time back to New Ulm. So
0: yeah.
1: And Litchfield. You were in Litchfield?
3: No, I was in New Ulm.
1: Oh, you never worked in Litchfield?
3: No, I never Litchfield. No, we don't have a plant. They didn't have a plant at the time at Litchfield.
0: But Hutch was Hutch, the other one down there. Yep. Is there another one in southern Minnesota, too, anywhere?
3: There used to be Fairmont. They shut down. They shut down.
0: Oh, that's right.
3: Yep, they just recently shut down. That's where my dad retired.
0: Oh, so. Is that right?
3: Yep.
0: Well, anything else you wanted to bring up about keeping local? Obviously, when we've talked to you, when we've talked to the chamber, whether we've talked to Jill Wagner, how many times, if you're using someone like you and you live here, you work here, you buy things here, and how many times that money flips versus sending it off down to the Twin Cities?
3: Exactly. And the message I would say is get ready for winter. Start looking at your local vendors. You know, like I said before, if it's your gutter people, if it's your HVAC person, we have plenty of people in the area. Get your lawn service for irrigation. We have plenty of those. The big one that's going to be coming up is going to be getting your dock removed. Some people don't want to go out in the cold water. So get a schedule now versus waiting. And then otherwise you may have to do it yourself. And my son does a little bit of dock removal with a company. And so he's going to start getting busy here. And already has. And but yeah, again, it's a matter of just keeping it local. And you know, like you said, that money turns over seven, eight times versus sending it external.
1: Well, Jody told me last night he's going to take the little motor off the shark boat, and we're just going to leave the shark boat on the lift in the muck on Lake Taylor because you can't float it off. The water's down so low.
3: Yeah.
1: So, you know, if it comes back, if we should have a couple 7-inchers, you know, that would change things, but I don't think that's going to happen.
3: So. Yeah. But no, I just keep it local. Keep, you know. The biggest thing is, you know, like I talked about my core business that I have for my vendors. Again, it's the same exact thing. Most other business providers have those go-to people. And that referral-based network is a great way of keeping our local vendors and people all around.
1: How do you handle that? When Oh, yeah, there he is.
3: Oh, yeah. You're looking at my advertising on Facebook. Yeah.
0: Dr. Codon.
3: Codon. And the interesting thing was the actually St. Joseph statue.
0: That's what I saw first.
3: Yeah, that was an interesting one. I actually had a property. It wasn't selling. So we actually, I had heard that from one of my marketing companies. They said, why don't you give it a try? So we tried it. Of course, it sold within a couple of days.
1: Oh, I love
3: which is great. Some positive and negativity. Some of the comments have been very opinionated.
1: Are you a Catholic? Boy?
3: No, I'm actually Lutheran, but it was that I was worshiping an idol, and there were a lot of religious negativity that came out of that article, out of that ad. And I'm like, it is what it is.
1: Learning,
3: you know,
1: curve.
3: Positive or negative, it's still it's still attention.
0: So. Yeah, absolutely.
3: But yeah, those are fun. It makes it's more than just it's a message and understanding of, you know, mm-hmm. different things. So have you ever heard of it? I had heard of it before. I just didn't know why I had, and it actually came back to my aunt and uncle. That were the ones that talked about it. So, yeah.
0: So again, you buried one of those saints.
3: Yeah, right by the sign, just to see if it were. Yeah, you buried
0: and
3: upside
0: again,
3: down
0: within a day.
3: No, it was a couple days, I think.
0: Couple of days.
3: Yeah. So what?
1: You buried it upside down.
3: You buried upside down. Yeah.
1: Why?
3: Yeah, that's what. It's
0: just
3: weird.
0: Just following the tradition.
3: Just following. Yep, the tradition. So, yeah. Well, it's a lot of fun to do what I do in marketing. I've told you this many times. I love to make real estate fun, and I think if you're not having a good time, you can't love your job.
0: Look at you with a bucket.
3: Yeah, oh, that was the one where, yeah, people get the ostrich effect, and they just stick their head in the ground and don't want to deal with, you know, the necessary evils of getting some of the house prepared or ready and those type of things. So, yeah, more of my entry videos, you know, again, you know, those average videos, they see between 45 and 60,000 people.
0: Wow.
3: That one actually served, the buyer came out of Nisswa. They saw the video and, which is great. So, getting that exposure and being able to utilize it is the biggest thing. Mm-hmm. And I have a local videographer, Elevate Visual, that does all my stuff. Oh. And, he helps me out. Brandon's a great man. And,
1: Brandon Johnson?
3: Brandon Hagerty.
1: Okay.
3: Him and I have been partnered up, and he just does all my videography and drone
1: that's
3: footage.
1: That's a hell of a cone right there.
0: It is. Yeah. The ice cream.
3: Oh, yes.
0: At
3: yeah.
0: Tip Top.
3: At Tip Top, yeah.
1: Oh, so, gosh.
3: Yeah. So.
0: Always fun. People can find out more about you on Facebook. Jay Von Bank Realtor. Do a search. It came up quickly for me. And
1: bank
0: otherwise.
1: Local, shop local, use local, realtors, closing officers. You'll be happy, because what are you going to do if you have a question or you have a problem and all of a sudden you can't reach anybody? Well, you can here.
0: And again, if you need gutters, Jay's the man. He's got that list.
3: You got that list. So, but I thank you guys.
0: Very much. Fun. Good seeing you.
3: Good seeing you guys. Yeah. Thanks a lot.
0: Thanks for the stories too.
3: Absolutely.
0: Always fun.
3: Look forward to next time.
0: Yeah. Thanks, buddy. All right, we're going to check in with Lainey Berg from Alternative Senior Care. You had a open house, grand opening, so to speak, right?
2: Right. I'm still cleaning up after that party that we had yesterday.
0: How about that?
2: We had a great turnout. Yeah, it was wonderful. We had the Chamber Ambassadors visit as well, and caregivers from many years past and those that are present. And it was just really fun.
0: Well, good deal. And again, as you know, you and your husband were at your new location right next to Trump Drug on Fillmore, and I was driving by, saw the light, peeked in, and scared you a little bit, but you gave me a nice tour of your beautiful facilities, and it is a great location again.
2: Yeah, it's our home care office right here on Fillmore Street, around the corner from Broadway, and it really is a nice fit for us, because we have people that can come here to train. We have enough room here for support groups and things of that nature. So it's just a nice setting.
0: Well, and I know you and I have talked about this. I've known you a long time. I know you have such a caring heart, and faith is at the core of everything. But when you pointed out the pictures of grandparents and others, that is really a constant reminder of someone else's loved one that you're caring for.
2: That's really true. And we've cared for our own family members. And I just want to hold that standard that we want to treat the loved ones that we serve just like they're our own loved ones, with the same compassion, the same integrity, and also the being able to help meet their needs at the times and days that they need us. So that is our inspiration. We really try to do our best at that. And for 21 years, we've been helping the community. So we're going strong with our staff, and it's just really an honor to be in our community.
0: Love it. Yeah. And again, we all know that staying in a home longer, generally for a lot of people, if they can be around their own surroundings, they do thrive better and longer, and you offer that opportunity, and it certainly can save people a lot of money too, can't it?
2: Right. We can just be there the hardest part of their day and make it easier for them. We can follow their journey. So if they just need us in the beginning, just to do some homemaking and maybe a little bit companionship. And then if they needed more help with cares or a nurse to come in, they'd get familiar with who we are and gradually work into whatever their needs are as their health journey continues. And so we're all the way there for bedside care for those on hospice. So it's just an honor and privilege to help families. And many times we help families and we help someone and we come back and help their spouse when they need it. And they remember who we are and we've helped families. So it's just an honor to do that.
0: Mm-hmm. Well, and I think back to when I was a child, I was the baby of six, Lainey, and a lot of my older siblings had moved down to the house. And at 10 years old, I would go over to my grandpa's house. Still, he was a widow, and he was able to stay in the home because I would go over and give him a bath and change some of his...
1: And you were just a young teen, right?
0: No, I was 10. I was 10 years old.
2: Wow. But
0: I'm saying not everyone has a grandson or someone around. Mm-hmm. So that's where you come in. And you fill that void and you become like family, you and your staff, to a lot of these people too.
2: Right. And another aspect to it is sometimes people just want to be the daughter or they just want to be the son and to be mm-hmm. a caregiver. It's not comfortable or it's just not at the point in their life. They want to just come and visit. They don't want to spend the whole time doing those things. And so it's hard and there's no shame in it. Helping to provide sometimes is helping to get the help that they mm-hmm. need. And we just want to be able to partner with families and make the best of the hardest part of a person's life.
0: Well, and again, I know you're always looking, you're expanding and new clients, and you're always looking for great people, maybe want to make a career change, but have the same compassion at heart. What type of opportunities are out there, too, if people are listening?
2: Right. Well, we serve five counties, so we try to schedule people in their area where they're willing and wanting to go. But I'm always looking for that compassionate person that this is just something that is not just a job or a career, but to be something that it's just part of in their heart that they feel called to do this. And we offer very flexible scheduling. So a lot of times we have people that work at the school, people that work at the hospital, different jobs, and they can pick this up as a part-time. 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And so we are always hiring because we're an agency, helping more and more people every week. So we're always adding to our number.
0: Well, it's a great service you offer to our loved ones throughout the area. 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
2: 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Our number is 866-352-3350.
0: All right. 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Always good talking to
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0: Thanks so much, Lainey.
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0: Yeah, you too. 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
5: This is Weatherology. I'm meteorologist Michael Caro with a look at your Alexandria Lakes area forecast. For today, we'll see a good deal of sunshine with highs climbing up to 80, south-to-southwest winds increasing to 10 to 15. Then for tonight, mostly clear, dropping back to 63. For Friday, a chance for some late-day showers and storms up to a high of 82. And that's your latest forecast. For KXRA, I'm meteorologist Michael Caro.
3: Sunshine this morning, and it is 68 degrees. The wind is south at 10 miles an hour. And we're headed back to the Integrity Title Open Line Studio for more with Mark and Patty.

0: Jason, and we are back, and we're going to talk about an event coming up. Dasha, a Ukrainian exchange student stranded by the war with her college education since 2022. And we're talking with Angie Larson.
1: Hi.
0: Great seeing you again.
1: Good to see you, too. Thanks again for inviting us here on Open Line.
0: Yeah, absolutely. And I know you've got a fundraiser associated with this, too. Am I right?
1: We do, yep. So I am here with Dasha's host mom, Rhonda, and we have the fundraiser coming up. Dasha got... stuck here when the war came out. She was living with Rhonda and her family, and then the war started, and obviously you can't send a 16-year-old back to a war. Yeah. And so we've worked hard as a church and as a community to continue to help Dasha in her life here. She never imagined she was going to stay here more than 6 months. And so now she's been a student at Gustavus Adolphus, and she is flying with all the opportunities, all the marks, all the volunteers, volunteer opportunities that she's doing. And we're going to continue to support her. So as a church and as a community, we've been doing this for a number of years. Our friends over at Trinity Home City is going to invite us to be part of their breakfast fundraiser that they do out there. So 8:30 to 10:30 this Saturday. And all those proceeds will go to help Dasha. There's all kinds of needs. It depends. You know, when you are an exchange student and then you're on temporary protective status for a long time, you don't have a lot of opportunities. And so you need a community to come around and support you in all of that.
0: So, Rhonda, when did Dasha come live with you guys? How long ago?
2: She came to us in 2020.
0: Okay. Kind of a crazy time.
2: It was in the COVID era as well. But she was a senior in high school. Actually, she came as a junior in high school and ended up staying through then her senior year in high school and graduated Alexandria High School. So.
0: Now, have you had other exchange students over the years?
2: Yes, we've had five in total.
0: Anyone else from Ukraine or not?
2: Not from Ukraine. Nope. We have mostly Germany.
0: Okay.
2: And then France. Wow. We had one as well. So, wow.
3: But, was she a horse lover when she came here, or did she develop that?
2: She had to develop it to be part of the family.
1: Yeah, no kidding. That's awesome.
0: Wow. And so, how is her family doing? Do you know much?
2: We do. Her family is also back in Ukraine. She lost her dad at Christmas time last year because of the war.
0: Due to the war.
2: Yeah. He was actually in special forces in the military. And so he lost his life serving his country. But her mom is still there, and her grandparents. And so her mom is pretty resolute in staying there to take care of her mom and dad, which are in Ukraine as well. So,
0: what a horrible, you know, thing. You're not able to go back.
2: Yep.
0: Correct. And you lose your father, not able to be there for a funeral. I mean, that must have been a horrible time for her.
2: She's had a pretty rough road to hoe, but has always managed to stay on the positive side of things and just wanting to excel here so eventually she can hopefully go back home and support her family and her country.
0: Now, did I read right? She's in her final year at Gustavus?
2: Mm-hmm.
0: Wow.
2: Yep. She's going to graduate in April with a nursing degree.
0: Okay.
2: Has hopes, hopefully someday, to go on to medical school. She ultimately wants to become a doctor. Neurosurgeon is really what she wants.
0: Neurosurgeon.
2: Yep.
0: Wow. She's a smart young lady.
1: I cannot tell you how smart Dasha is. That was my first impression of her when I met her when she was just a 16-year-old. Mm. I thought, oh my gosh, this girl knows so much, you know, and she would just, she spoke five languages at that point, and she just really is a very intelligent human being with a great big heart. And this has been a rough road, a rough journey. If you can imagine being 20 years old and haven't been back to see your dad in 4 years, and then to find out that you've lost him to a war, to watch the funeral online, and then go back to class. Like, it's just, she's got some resilience that I think we can all admire. And it's just an honor and pleasure to support her in the ways that we've been able to over these last number of years.
3: And you know, when a young person like that is so lambasted with so many awful things, and then, you know, she could have just said, well, I can't go home, so I'm just going to lay here and watch Young and the Restless. But, you know, just like, listen to this. She was taking part in several internships. The first was with the cardiovascular intensive care unit at United Hospital. Mm-hmm. She also did a quality internship at the Department of Anesthesiology at the University of Minnesota Medical Center, as well as with RASM Health for the Ukraine. In addition, she's doing an online internship with Impact UA. You know, she, and then 3 years completed with great grades at Gustavus and entering her fourth year. I mean, she just is a little energizer bunny.
2: Yep. She's an inspiration for sure.
3: Yeah. Yep. Oh, my.
1: Yeah. She's really a remarkable young woman. And she really is determined. She's determined to pay it forward, to take all the, you know, the ways that this community has supported her and continue to learn from that, as well as to pay it forward, hopefully eventually back in her home country, mm-hmm. To be able to pay it forward to the people of Ukraine. She's proud to be Ukrainian.
3: And she says Gustavus has been generous as well.
1: Yeah.
3: Okay, because my grandson had a 4-year scholarship to Gustavus, and you know, we all found it to be an amazing place.
1: So. Yeah, Gustavus has been really good to Dasha. She is a proud Gustie. She's even like one of the tour guides at this point because, you know, she's involved in like honestly everything. Mm-hmm. So she gets to speak about how generous that they've been. There's only a certain generosity. So like Gustavus has been able to provide a lot of tuition for Dasha. But then, you know, there's other things like room and board and insurance, like all those things that a young adult needs. And so that's where this community has surrounded her just profoundly. Not only Calvary Church, which I get to represent, but just people from this community have loved her into being. Have, when she was in high school, people offered her rides, and someone got her an e-bike for a little while. The community, someone paid for her driver's ed and was able to support her through that. But like, there's all those little things, like if you've raised kids or had kids in college, it's not like you just let them go, but she's not able to apply for student loans or mm-hmm. things like that. She doesn't have that application status. Mm-hmm. And so she needs that level of support to, you know, take mm-hmm. care of a dental bill, you know, mm-hmm. those things that sort of add up. And so that's what this fundraiser is for, is to be able to continue to help her in her educational journey, and to continue to make sure that she finishes strong and then can continue on the next step, whether that's nursing here. We're not quite sure exactly what it looks like. It's been like that the whole time, but we've been very blessed to hold on to Dasha as long as we have. She's a blessing to our community and to Gustavus as well.
3: And Rhonda, how about your daughter?
2: Yep, she's graduating in December, and Dasha and her sisters, they're 12 days apart in age, and so they are...
3: Where is she going to school?
2: She's online. She's going to Stanford online.
3: Okay.
2: She graduates
0: in
2: December.
0: How about that, Stanford?
2: Yeah. Yep.
3: Wow. Oh, yeah, she's a smart girl, and she, too, was so motivated, always doing something. She always had crafts that were for sale at the office, and she's just a delightful girl.
1: Mm-hmm. Mm-hmm.
3: Thank you.
0: Now, Dasha, obviously a sweet young lady. It looks like she loves this country, too.
1: Yep.
0: She's hugging an American flag here.
1: Yep.
0: Loves her homeland, but certainly has fully embraced the U.S., too, it looks like. And
3: we have, you know, our Franco is that way. He's dual citizenship. He's still a citizen of Panama, but he loves the United States and worked really hard to become a citizen here. And nobody ever questions his loyalty to Panama.
1: Right.
3: I mean,
1: Yep, I think that's it, right? I think she's been super blessed by folks here, including her education in high school at the high school here, her education at Gustavus. She just got stuck.
0: And circumstances beyond her control.
1: Yeah, I think,
3: just,
1: you know,
3: a pandemic and a war.
0: Yeah,
3: I mean,
0: you know,
1: whatever.
0: Typical
1: teenage things, you know, pandemic and a war. Oh my goodness! But Rhonda and her family have just been absolutely such a blessing to, like, she's your daughter. That's it.
2: Mm-hmm. She is my daughter. Yep.
3: Yeah,
2: for sure.
1: She's your daughter, and
3: from the beginning.
1: And so we just feel honored that we get to continue to walk with Dasha. So.
0: So again, this fundraising breakfast, Dasha's Dream, is this Saturday, September 12th. It gets underway at 8:30 a.m., running through 10:30 a.m. at Trinity Lutheran Church in Home City. All the proceeds helping out Dasha with college and those other things, as you said as well, Angie.
1: Yep. Dasha's going to be there. So, okay, you know, if you're listening and you'd love to meet this remarkable woman, you can come say hello. We're really proud to be able to work alongside her, as well as to help fundraise for some of these college and then other expenses.
3: And they put on a heck of a breakfast out there.
1: It's a heck of a breakfast.
3: Farmers market is in the parking lot, and then the breakfast in the common area at the church, and they put on really, really good food and take it really seriously, and they're helping her with the profits from that on Saturday, September 12th.
1: So. Yeah, there's another little fun thing that's going to happen there, too. We, at Calvary, we've partnered with an organization called Bricks to Bride, and we've talked about that a little bit, but it's this mobile brick oven that we have. So we're going to actually bring that brick oven out to Home City Farmers Market and sell, I think it's either bagels or pretzels, wood-fired right there, and then all those proceeds are also going to go help help Dasha as well. So it'll be a really fun Saturday morning.
3: Yeah,
0: I'm sure she is humbled by all this too, isn't she, Rhonda?
2: Oh, for sure.
0: Yeah.
3: So she do those love. Pretzels with cheese sauce, or how do you?
1: Okay. It's like the best. Like I said, I don't know if it's pretzels or what we were trying to decide, pretzels or bagels, but it's going to be something delicious. You know, just that wood fire kind of.
0: Oh yeah, love it. Yeah,
3: because I sell hundreds and hundreds of pretzels in the summer, but. I'm sitting here thinking and wondering if we have any left. We might have. And I'll check on that when I get home.
1: That'd be awesome, Patty.
0: Do you know, is Dasha in class right now?
2: She is.
0: Okay, otherwise I would try to call her, get her on last couple of minutes, but that's okay. I don't know if we'll be able to call
3: her and say, is your refrigerator running?
1: Better go catch it. That's all.
3: We can't do that stuff anymore.
1: I know.
3: It's no fun.
0: Phone number 320-762-8167, if she is able to. We only have 2 minutes left in the show.
3: But
0: I was kind of curious, what are some of the things when she came here, food, traditions, that were, she was just kind of blown away?
3: Do they eat the same? They don't.
2: They don't, no. And I can say this for all the exchange students, but probably Dasha more specifically, is that everything in America is very sugary.
0: Yeah, right.
2: Very sugary. So their bread is like... I don't know. I call it bird seed bread.
0: Not very flavorful.
2: Nope. And has lots of seeds in it, but very healthy for you. Yeah. Sure. So our food is very different.
3: But you know, the other thing too, in Finland, which is my grandfather's home country, they refer to things as American size, like mayo. Yep. The big jar of mayo says American size on it.
1: Wow.
3: Who are we?
2: Yeah. Everything's bigger is better.
3: Yeah. Yeah.
0: At least that's what we think, right?
2: Yeah.
0: But, so again, I encourage everyone to come on out, waiting to see if Dasha might be able to sneak a quick call in. But if not, hopefully we can talk to her down the road, too.
2: Yeah, that'd be great.
0: Yeah, Dasha's Dream fundraising breakfast this Saturday, getting underway at 8:30 again at Trinity Lutheran Church in Ulm City. Are they kind of your sister church?
1: You know, they are another ELCA congregation.
0: Okay.
1: Yep. So we partner with all kinds of different churches. You know, we're all in the same work together, you know. So
3: my home churches, I was confirmed there. Well, we had confirmation one Saturday in Home City and then one in Oscar Lake.
1: Did you?
3: And then the confirmation was actually at Oscar Lake.
1: Okay.
3: Yeah,
1: and those two are still partnered. They share staff, so
3: because
1: those two congregations.
3: My six brothers and sisters were all confirmed there.
1: Oh, cool.
3: And I lived in Alec by that time, and I went to Calvary, but I said to my mom, I'd really like to get confirmed at Home City in Oscar Lake. So
1: that's great.
3: She drove me out there every Saturday.
0: Wow.
1: Good for you.
0: How about that?
1: Yep.
0: Well, good luck with everything.
1: Thank you
0: Always
1: so much.
0: Always good to see Angie.
1: Yeah,
0: Rhonda,
1: good
0: too.
1: To see you both.
0: Say hi to Dasha for us.
2: I will.
0: Thank you.
2: Okay, thank you.
0: Well,
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0: Degrees here at 9:54. Weatherology says high of 80 this afternoon. And it's time for the morning market update on the Linder Farm Network.
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8: It's time for the market update here on the Linder Farm Network on this Thursday morning. Joining us, Jim Emter, Van On & Company, Alexandria. Well, Jim, corn a little higher, soybean futures with gains at this hour. What's helping these markets?
9: Yeah, Linda, as you look around here, big report tomorrow, 11 o'clock a.m. USDA will be out with their monthly WASDE expectations in front of that report. Yield forecasted for corn at 178.2. That's down from 180.7 last month. On the soybeans, they're forecasting a 52.5. That's down from 52.7. And again, I think these are very important numbers. The range of expectation on yield for corn alone on yield is upwards of 10 bushel per acre, Linda. So again, it just shows that the market's at very different wavelengths from different firms and different private estimators. And again, that can create some volatility as we come into this report tomorrow. Soybeans, on the other hand, what's the major driver today? China came in here. They basically made two purchases. Well, I should say China made one 272,000 metric tons. The other one is to unknown for 206,500 metric tons. But oftentimes we lump that up to China as these purchases come through. So that gives beans a little added lift. Corn just kind of trending back and forth. If we get above 552 in corn, that's a big deal. If we break this 526 area, Linda, we could very easily find this corn market down to 490. So a lot of importance in tomorrow's report on that yield number.
8: Livestock futures, the cattle areas higher, feeders and live. Your thoughts on what's going on with those markets?
9: You know, Linda, in the meats right now, we're trying to activate upside price counts. We hit fourth price counts. We held support. We've kind of built out of these for the feeder cattle, live cattle, and hog markets. But now we need to feed the bull and have a reason to extend. And that's what we're going to watch very closely. If we can continue out of this, Linda, we'll activate price counts first, second, third. And believe it or not, we're already into the first counts for feeder cattle and live cattle. So, again, it was a smaller move. The expectations are not overly huge, but still a $15 run in live cattle and a $30 in feeders would be a big deal. And again, that's what the trend points to. If we can confirm this, same thing in hogs, we could have a good setup here. We just got to get some good export demand tomorrow in the hog report for export sales.
8: Thank you, Jim. Jim Emter, Van On & Company, Alexandria. Now a closer look at Chicago corn, December 528 and a half up 3/4 of a cent, March at 544 up 3/4 of a cent, and November beans 1319 and a half up 10 cents, January 1335 up 9 3/4. And March up 8 3/4. October soybean meal up 280. October soybean oil up 50. December Chicago wheat up a half a cent. December Minneapolis 751 up 3 cents. October live cattle 217.07 up 122. December up 107. And September feeder cattle up 125. October up 122. October lean hogs 83.40 up 32. December 74.70 up 10. February down 2. The Dow is down 200. This is the Linder Farm Network.
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14: News this hour from Town Hall. I'm Bernie Bennett. President Donald Trump capped last night's opening night of the landmark Republican midterm conventions in Dallas, Texas, giving the keynote address. Mr. Trump slammed Democrats as extremists. He told the conventioners that Republicans must hold the congressional majorities in the midterms.
15: We hand America's future to the radical left Democrats, and our nation will spend the next decade just getting back on its feet. It will be a tragedy. Vote Republican, and we will leave the world in our dust for generations to come. There'll be nothing like it.
14: Speaking at, to reporters at Joint Base Andrews before heading to Dallas, the president said that President Trump said that there was a reason for a delay in the Air Force One taking off from Dallas to Fort Dallas.
16: They're checking the glide over here, and I think it's going to take 15 minutes. They were doing a check on the slide, you know, the emergency, so I think it takes about 15 minutes.
14: He also said that his administration is about to step up attacks on Iranian assets in an effort to end the end the war. The president said that he is the conflict should end shortly after the midterms. Helena Folks has defeated Rhode Island Governor Dan McKee in the state Democratic primary, ending his bid for a second full term. McKee's defeat marks the first time in more than 30 years that a sitting Rhode Island governor has been beaten in a primary. He's the first governor in any U.S. state to lose a primary since 2018. Folks is a former senior executive at CBS and the retailer Hudson Bay. She narrowly lost to McKee in more than a crowded primary field in 2022. This is townhallnews.com.
17: Quick question. When did you buy your house? If the answer is somewhere between 2022 and 2024, you locked in one of the worst rate environments in modern history. Here's the kicker. Rates dropped this year. They hit a new low most people don't even know about. Now they're climbing back up. Here's what Bankrate reported just this month. Nearly 90% of borrowers from that period are overpaying an average of $278 a month, $3,300 a year. 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
2: Hawaii is recovering from the latest hurricane.
3: Lowell passed just west of the islands of Niihau and Kauai as a Category 2 hurricane, prompting the National Weather Service to issue the state's first ever tornado watch. Flash flooding was widespread across Kauai, with preliminary rainfall totals of up to 21 inches. At one point, 80% of homes and businesses remained without power in Kauai County. One person died on Oahu, though it has not yet been confirmed that that death was storm-related. John Scott reporting.
2: Industry data shows that China's passenger car exports surpassed last year's total in the first 8 months of this year. The China Association of Automobile Manufacturers said passenger vehicles and exports jumped 67% in August from the year before, driven by shipments of plug-in hybrids and pure electric vehicles. More of these details at townhall.com. Apple's taking the wraps off of its latest generation of iPhones. Bob Agnew has this report.
4: The company's new CEO, John Ternus, who took over from Tim Cook September 1st, introduced the latest lineup at Steve Jobs Theater. After cycling through other updates to the iPhone, the Apple Watch, and AirPods, along with artificial intelligence advances, Ternus unveiled the widely anticipated foldable version called Duo. He notes that the Duo phone has the largest display ever on an iPhone, yet fits into your pocket. Bob Agner reporting.
2: Key figures from Europe's space industry and other international players have converged on Paris to discuss how to advance the continent's ambitions in a global market dominated by the United States. The two-day International Space Summit that started Wednesday gathers officials, astronauts, researchers, and industry leaders from about 120 countries. More on these stories at townhall.com.
5: This is Weatherology. I'm meteorologist Michael Caro with a look at your Alexandria Lakes area forecast. For today, we'll see a good deal of sunshine with highs climbing up to 80, south to southwest winds increasing to 10 to 15. Then for tonight, mostly clear, dropping back to 63. For Friday, a chance for some late day showers and storms up to a high of 82. And that's your latest forecast. For KXRA, I'm meteorologist Michael Caro.
6: Thank you, Michael. It is sunny and it's 71 degrees with 49% humidity. Southwest wind is 10 and sunset will be at 7:42. At 10:06, a minute away, local and regional news with Mark.
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11: Coming up in this newscast, the Alexandria Police Department will be hosting a public community conversation event about flock safety automated license plate reader cameras going on this evening at Alexandria City Hall, and more discussions on preventing gun violence after last week's mass shooting in the Twin Cities. And coming up tomorrow, the annual 9/11 remembrance ceremony organized by Scout Troop 496 will take place coming up tomorrow morning on the 3M plant lawn in Alexandria. We'll have more on those stories and many others, but first, officials say two teenagers were injured in an ATV crash near Melrose. The Stearns County Sheriff's Office received a call of an ATV rollover in Melrose Township. Officials say the driver

0: driver of the machine, a 17-year-old, was traveling westbound when she lost control on a curb and rolled end over end into the ditch. Now, the girl was partially trapped under the ATV and had to be extricated by the Melrose Fire Department. Her passenger, a 16-year-old, was also injured. The two were taken to the hospital with serious but non-life-threatening injuries. Officials say the two were not wearing helmets or seatbelts at the time of that crash. And the Alexandria Police Department will be hosting a public community conversation event about Flock Safety automated license plate reader cameras going on today from 6 p.m. to 7:30 p.m. The Alexandria City Hall. Alexandria Chief of Police Scott Kent says this is a community education event.
1: We're simply interested in learning more. We invite you to join us. On Thursday, September 10th at 6 o'clock at City Hall, we'll be conducting a community education engagement session. Our purpose for this event is to provide transparency and education about the systems we have today and create a space where community members and stakeholders can engage directly with us.
0: By the way, officials will look at how the surveillance and license plate reader cameras work, data collection and retention, and public safety impact. All are welcome to attend this evening. And more discussions on preventing gun violence after last week's mass shooting. Minneapolis, three people, including the suspect, were killed. Several others, including police officers, were injured. DFL State Senator Scott Dibble of Minneapolis believes passing the anti-gun package last session could have prevented that shooting.
2: I am guessing that some of the things that we wanted to change in the package that we passed last year might have made a difference, you know, expanding who can call attention to these situations, making sure it happens more quickly and more immediately, under circumstances where there's repeated dangerous behavior, making it the surrender aspects of the firearm.
0: And Minnesota continues to lose hundreds of people to suicide each and every year. And a leading suicide prevention advocate says some of the trends are moving in the wrong direction. Save or Suicide Awareness Voices of Education CEO Eric Mishy says about 845 Minnesotans died by suicide last year alone.
3: What we see, throughout the years are different trends that happen as it relates to suicide in Minnesota. We know that suicide deaths with a firearm continue to increase. We're starting to see increases in suicide rates among young people.
0: Mishy says Minnesota has made progress among some groups, but overall suicide rates remain too high. September is Suicide Prevention and Awareness Month going on this month. And a congressional ethics watchdog group says Congresswoman Ilhan Omar didn't commit any wrongdoing over financial disclosure errors. The Office of Congressional Conduct voted 5-1 to recommend dismissing allegations that Omar filed false or incomplete information. The original filing listed between $6 million and $30 million in assets tied largely to her husband's businesses. Well, with the flu season approaching, Minnesota health officials say September is a good time to start thinking about vaccinations. Jessica Monroe with the State Department of Health says the flu vaccine is updated each and every year.
4: Each year, scientists look at the strains that are circulating across the globe, and they try to choose strains that will match what is circulating and put them into the updated vaccine to give people the best protection possible.
0: By the way, Monroe says flu activity varies from year to year, but typically peaks during the winter months. Monroe says it's never too late in the season to get vaccinated. And the annual 9/11 remembrance ceremony organized by Scout Troop 496 of Carlos and Miltona takes place coming up tomorrow on September 11th at 8:30 a.m. on the lawn of the 3M plant along Highway 29 in Alexandria. One of the scout leaders, Mike Bjurka, says they have a full program planned for tomorrow.
5: Of course, the fire department brings out their big number 28 ladder truck, and that's a huge, beautiful, visible part of the celebration. And Chuck Wentzel comes out, plays the bagpipes. We got Connie Lee singing the national anthem. This year, a regular bugler was unable to do it this year, so we have a nice young man from the high school, Carter Gam, playing taps. So it'll be a wonderful program again, and looking forward to it, and the public should come out and enjoy it too.
0: By the way, another leader, Paul Udy, thanked 3M for allowing the space to put on that program.
6: We're very grateful for that opportunity to have that space that we can use to put this, I don't want to say celebration, but of the event going on. And it's amazing how much space and time it does take still to actually put up. Because like I said, we do put up, you know, individual flags for every single one of the victims of that day.
0: On display right now at 3M is the nearly 3,000 American flags placed across the lawn to honor the victims of the September 11th, 2001 terrorist attacks. The event is free and open to the public. By the way, that event was originally started and organized by Marilyn and Bill Ingebretson. Well, the National Weather Service says much of Friday will be breezy as southerly winds will bring in a warmer air mass, setting up our next chance, though, of storms by early tomorrow evening. Storms with 1-inch diameter or larger hail, winds of over 60 miles per hour, and possible tornadoes will be with us. Officials say there is a high confidence in the initial storms, but a low confidence on how far southeast they will track. Locations from Alexandria, Fergus Falls, Morris, and Brainerd have the best chance of seeing some storms tomorrow evening. Another round of showers and thunderstorms will be likely Sunday into Monday as a more active weather pattern has set up. Stay alert to changing weather and keep it right here for the latest. And the Department of Natural Resources says Minnesota's drought could dull this year's fall colors. Severe drought can mute some colors and cause trees to lose leaves early. More than half of Minnesota was in at least a severe drought in early September. Fall colors typically peak from late September through mid-October, starting in northern Minnesota and then moving to the south. The DNR begins publishing weekly fall colors reports going on starting this week. And the Minnesota Twins playoff hopes are all but over after losing to the Detroit Tigers 7-2 yesterday. The Twins do remain 4.5 games out of the final American League wildcard spot with just 16 games left. The Twins return home tomorrow to open up a 3-game series against Cleveland. And that's a look at your news. I'm Mark Anthony.
7: Yeah, thank you, Mark, and good morning. It is 16 minutes after 10 o'clock on this Thursday. Jackson here checking out the KXRA community calendar, and there's lots to do in the next several days and, of course, coming up still. But we can look at the next few days. At Encore Center for Vibrant Aging, billiards, as they do every Monday through Friday from 9 to 3. We've got Encore at Alec Aviation, the Explorer. That's going on right now. Trying to see what else there is. 12:30, it's Bridge C. Also got Scrabble from 12:30 to 3. The 1 to 3 Dementia Tour. And then Open Studio from 1 to 4. You can check it out online, too, if you missed any of that. But it's at 414 Hawthorne in Alexandria. The 6th Annual Life Right Outreach Golf Fundraiser taking place tomorrow, Friday, September 11 at 9 o'clock at Nordic Trails Golf Course. It's a 4-person scramble. Cost is $50 a person. That will give you 9 holes, a cart, hot dogs, chip, and a soda. And if there are limited spaces available, so if you need to check on that, and you should check on that by texting this number, 766-3446, 766-3446. And also tomorrow, of course, at 8:30 is the ceremony to remember the 9/11 terrorist attack on the United States. There are flags on the lawn at 3M. They've been there most of a week now. And tomorrow, again at 8:30, there will be the flags, fire trucks, law enforcement, emergency vehicles, and personnel will be there. A Douglas County Sheriff's Honor Guard will take part. Connie Lee, as we just heard, will be singing the national anthem. The Redeemed Arts students will have some music as well. Mark Anthony will be the MC. And the Honor Guard, along with Carter Gamm on the bugle and Chuck Wenzel on the bagpipes, will acknowledge the time each tower at the World Trade Center in New York City was attacked on that day 25 years ago. Everybody is encouraged. There will be cookies and water available. Bring a lawn chair and your friends and family. Let's see what else on this Friday. Tomorrow, Red Cross Blood Drive will be held at Calvary Lutheran Church from 10 a.m. to 4 p.m. And you can go online to redcrossblood.org to find out more, and then enter the word Calvary to see what appointments are available. If you want to talk to a person, you can call the Red Cross. It's 1-800-RED-CROSS. Again, it's tomorrow from 10 to 4. Also heard during Open Line, the Dasha's Dream fundraising breakfast on Saturday morning, September 12th, at Trinity Lutheran Church in Holm City. This is during their regular farmers market breakfast, but the proceeds will go to help Dasha finish up her college education. And you can check all that out, 8:30 to 10:30, Trinity Lutheran Church in Holm City on Saturday morning, and then the farmers market from 8:30 to 11:30 in the parking lot at Trinity Lutheran in Holm City. Lakes Area Theater presents Dear Jack, Dear Louise, a play by Ken Ludwig, inspired by the real-life courtship of Ken's parents. It's a romantic comedy following Jack, an Army doctor stationed, of course, far from home during World War II, and Louise, an aspiring actress in New York City. Smoke and Brews and Q's food truck will be there from 11 to 3 for lunch. You're invited to pop by there, and then, of course, the play will be at 1 o'clock in the afternoon in the outdoor pavilion at Farwell Creamery in Farwell. And that will be this Sunday, September 13th, 1 p.m. in Farwell. Bunch of other stuff. Still, we've got Lake Chippewa Church hymn sing on Sunday afternoon at 2 o'clock with Pam Anderson on the piano playing your requests of favorite gospel hymns. Ice Cream Social will follow that event. Everybody's invited. Again, that starts at 2, the hymn sing at Lake Chippewa Church of Garfield. Carlos Lyon's annual fish fry on Saturday, September 12th at the Carlos Events Center from 4:30 to 7, $14 for adults, $6 for kids, 5 and under, eat free. Terrace Mill Bluegrass Festival on Sunday starts, the gates open at 11. There's a farmer's market there and a bunch of vendors, of course. And you can find lots of information at terracemill.org. I can tell you tickets are $20 for 17 and up. Ages 6 to 16 are $5. 5 and under are free. Again, that's for the Terrace Mill Bluegrass Festival this weekend. There's a bunch of stuff. You can also check our website, voiceofalexandria.com. There is a calendar link there on the main page. At 10:21, 60 seconds, and I'll be back with funeral announcements.
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7: Now 10:22 and funeral announcements on this Thursday, September the 10th. Daryl J. Burgess, age 87, of Alexandria, died on Monday, August 24th. The Celebration of Life service will be held at 11 a.m. on Saturday, September 12th at Lake Community Church. Visitation will be tomorrow, Friday, September 11th at the church, and visitation will continue 1 hour prior to the service on Saturday. And arrangements are with Lind Family Funeral Home for Daryl Burgess, age 87, of Alexandria. Gerald Jerry L. Hansen, age 82, of Parker's Prairie, died on Tuesday, September 1st. A memorial service for Jerry will be held at 11 o'clock tomorrow morning at Elmo Lutheran Church of rural Parker's Prairie, and visitation will be 1 hour prior to the service. Arrangements with Lind Family Funeral Home for Jerry Hansen, age 82, of Parker's Prairie. Also want to let you know, interment will be at the church cemetery with full military honors by the Minnesota Honor Guard and the Parker's Prairie American Legion Post 219. Again, services for Jerry Hansen, age 82, of Parker's Prairie. Karen F. Oberg, age 76, of Alexandria, died on Friday, August the 7th. Celebration of Life service, 11 a.m. on Saturday morning, September the 12th, at Lind Family Funeral Home in Alexandria. Visitation will be on Friday the 11th from 5 to 7 p.m. with a time of sharing at 6 o'clock. And then visitation will resume 1 hour prior to the Celebration of Life service at the funeral home on Saturday. Arrangements with Lind Family Funeral Home for Karen Oberg, age 76, of Alexandria. Lawrence Lonnie Iverson, age 83, of Osakis, died on Wednesday, August 26th. Memorial service, 11 a.m. on Saturday, September 12th, at Salem Lutheran Church in Osakis. Visitation on Friday the 11th from 6 to 8 p.m. at the church, and then visitation 1 hour prior to the service on Saturday. Arrangements with Eiton Funeral Home of Browerville for Lonnie Iverson, age 83, of Osakis. Linda P. Buell, age 83, formerly of Parker's Prairie, died on Tuesday, September 8th. Funeral service will be at 1 o'clock in the afternoon on Thursday, September 17th, at Emmanuel Lutheran Church in Parker's Prairie. And arrangements are with Lind Family Funeral Home for Linda Buell, age 83, formerly of Parker's Prairie. And those are the funeral announcements that we have for you on this Thursday, September the 10th. Time is 10:25.
11: This is Weatherology. I'm meteorologist Michael Caro with a look at your Alexandria Lakes area forecast. Plentiful sunshine in store for this afternoon with high temperatures working up to 80. Winds from the southwest 5 to 15. Then for tonight, mostly clear, dropping back to 63. For Friday, a chance for some late day showers and storms up to a high of 82. And that's your latest forecast. For KXRA, I'm meteorologist Michael Caro.
7: Thanks, Michael. It's sunny and 72 degrees in the Lakes area. And at 10:26, I've got sports here from the Minnesota News Network.
12: This is MNN Sports. I'm Mike Graham. The Twins lost in Detroit yesterday 7-2, damaging the already thin playoff hopes of Minnesota. Starting pitcher Zebby Matthews allowed 5 runs in the first 3 innings. Manager Derek Shelton:
13: he's just fighting the command. I mean, and normally, I mean, it's really uncharacteristic of him, especially versus right-handers. I mean, he just doesn't walk right-handers. And, you know, today it just didn't look like he was sharp.
12: The Twins are off tonight. They'll host Cleveland at Target Field tomorrow night. Vikings head coach Kevin O'Connell has made a decision on his backup quarterback. It'll be Carson Wentz, the veteran. KOC also says he's happy to have veteran safety Harrison Smith back in the fold.
14: I know our team was really excited, and you know, we got better as a team when you have that guy in your building, your locker room, on your field with your defense. So he's just working through, you know, kind of getting his cleats back underneath him. You know, don't know quite yet where we'll be at as far as his availability for this week's game. But obviously it was a move made with clear-cut intentions on his role, and And when that begins, you know, will be when he's ready to go.
12: Big border battle on Sunday. It kicks off at 3:25 at U.S. Bank Stadium in downtown Minneapolis, Minnesota, and Green Bay. College football, a big one Saturday in Minneapolis. Golden Gopher quarterback Drake Lindsey is excited about his team hosting a team out of the SEC. Mississippi State comes to town. Lindsey, though, says he'll treat it like any other game.
14: Monday, Tuesday, Wednesday, Thursday are not easy days. You're learning constantly, even Friday. You know, you're attempting to just find one small detail to help you within every single play and every single look on the defense. So, just getting all the way to Friday, you know, preparing all the way through the event. And then Coach Harbaugh does a great job just preparing me, along with all the other coaches in the room, and getting me to Saturday where I feel ultimately really comfortable.
12: Saturday's game will kick off at 2:38. There are still limited tickets available at gophersports.com. The game is a gold out. 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
19: Cole Payton was selected in the fifth round by the Eagles. Former quarterback coach and Cole's quarterback coach in his college days and the guy who recruited him, Randy Hedberg, joins us to tell us more about Cole. And Randy, I'm guessing no surprise to you that Cole got drafted and looks to be in a pretty good spot in Philadelphia.
20: I think Cole's in a good position at Philly. He's one of four guys, and I think he feels very comfortable there. I think it's a great system. They got a lot of young coaches on the offensive side, so I think he fits in very well. He's an excellent athlete, and he's come a long ways.
19: We'll talk another Bison drafted when we come back.
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19: We're with former quarterbacks coach at NDSU, Randy Hedberg, talking draft picks of the Bison this past year. And Randy, Bryce Lance, Trey Lance's little brother, gets drafted in the fourth round by New Orleans. I thought he'd go higher than that myself. Tell us about Bryce.
20: Well, Bryce has come a long ways in his years at NDSU. You know, he was a redshirt kid initially. When we recruited Bryce out of Marshall High School, Bryce thought he was going to be a basketball player coming out of high school. And he waited and waited, hoping that he'd get a basketball offer, and finally chose the NDSU and playing wide receiver for us. And he ran 4.34 at the combine, which is extremely fast. It actually is faster than what Christian Watson ran at the combine. I think Bryce is a great hand catcher, great ball skills, excellent family background. His mom and dad are tremendous.
19: And good routes, it seems. Watching those playoff games and some regular season games there, he beats a lot of double coverage.
20: I think the biggest thing that's going to be affected in the NFL for Bryce is going to be getting off the line of scrimmage against press coverage, because they're going to be a little stronger, a little bigger than he's played. But I think Bryce will do fine. He's just an excellent program guy.
19: Thanks, Randy. Hey, that's Randy Hedberg, everybody. That concludes this edition. Until next time, I'm Neil Roberts.
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7: Good morning. It's 10:33 now. Jackson here, and I'm looking at world and national news for you. President Trump is set to visit and speak at the National Medal of Honor Museum in Arlington, Texas today. That comes ahead of night two of the Republican midterm convention in Dallas, and there he will meet with several Medal of Honor recipients who have earned the nation's highest military award. President Trump telling supporters that although his name is not on the November ballot, they should vote as if it is. Garrett Hockey of NBC says Trump gave a big speech last night at that Republican National Committee's first midterm convention in Dallas.
23: The president also announcing that if Republicans hold both the House and Senate, he'll push for every U.S. citizen to receive a $5,000 dividend, adding the money could only be spent in the United States.
7: But he did not provide details on how that plan would be funded. Trump did acknowledge the historical challenge facing the party that controls the White House during midterm, declaring that we're going to change that. Trump also scheduled to give the closing address this evening. Former President George W. Bush reflecting on the September 11 attacks, speaking at his presidential library in Dallas ahead of the 25th anniversary of the attacks. Bush called 9/11 a clarifying moment for his administration as they realized that we were vulnerable for attack based on what we believe. He was joined by former Secretary of State Condoleezza Rice, and Bush said Americans stepped up to volunteer and join the military and help out a country in trouble. Most of the Hawaiian island of Kauai is still without power as crews are working to repair the electrical grid after Hurricane Lowell. Officials say about 75% of electricity customers are still without service, and separately, officials say a storm surge likely killed a 74-year-old man whose body was found yesterday. Governor Josh Green is seeking an expedited federal disaster declaration as damage assessments continue across Kauai. Week two of college football season kicks off tonight with a single game in Florida. Seventh-ranked Miami will welcome Florida A&M for its home opener. The Canes are nearly 60-point favorites over the Rattlers as they look to start season 2-0 after an opening week rout of Stanford on the road. And that's some of college football and some of the news around our world on People Radio. KXRA. It's 10:35.
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9: Musical artist Sting is well known as the lead singer of the rock band The Police and is also a successful solo artist. His career has spanned more than four decades. Along the way, he's amassed a fortune worth over $500 million. That's quite an inheritance, except Sting isn't leaving his vast wealth to any of his six children. His goal isn't to punish them, but to enrich their lives. You see, Sting grew up in Newcastle, England, when it was a community of working-class shipbuilders. That upbringing not only taught Sting the value of hard work, it motivated him to raise his children with the same ethic. He says teaching your children they don't have to work is the worst thing you can do. Billionaire investor Warren Buffett agrees. 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To help your children thrive, go to FocusOnTheFamily.com. I'm Jim Daly.
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28: Hey, what's new?
29: Well, next week I have to drive 90 minutes for a colonoscopy. So that'll be fun.
28: Why so far? I got mine done here in town.
29: You did? 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
29: Oh, but I'm not a patient at Alexandria Clinic, so...
28: Me neither. I just asked for a referral.
29: Wow. Well, this might be the only news that could make a colonoscopy better. I'm calling my provider right now. 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It's better here.
30: Joe Turillo survived not one building falling on top of him, but two. Against all odds, he made a dash for his life in Lower Manhattan on September 11, 2001. We look back 25 years on this edition of the American Countryside.
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30: Firefighter Joe Turillo was standing near the South Tower when it began to collapse on September 11, 2001. He ran toward a footbridge that might offer shelter.
1: As I'm running, it was like a scene out of The Wizard of Oz. And then at some point, the air pressure got so strong, they estimate like 200 miles an hour. It was like a tornado force that lifted me off of my feet. I never did make it to the footbridge. I ended up being blown face first into the street, and then a piece of steel hit me in the back of the head.
30: He was buried under debris. Rescuers found him, put him on a backboard, and took him to a boat to transport him across the harbor.
1: They put me on the deck of the boat. They're holding my head closed, and I heard them saying that I was going to die if I didn't get to a hospital. And then there was another loud rumble and a roar, and the people on the boat started screaming, "Oh my God, here comes the other building." Now they all jumped off the boat into the river.
30: He was about to be hit by the second tower.
1: And I just bent my index finger, luckily hit the release belt of the restraining strap, and I just stuck my hand out and found a doorway, and I jumped into the doorway not knowing it was the entrance to the long, narrow, steep stairway into the engine room, and I ended up diving headfirst into the engine room.
30: When people climbed back aboard the ship, they found Joe on the floor of that engine room.
1: The captain came down, took one look, said, "Get this boat out of here." And the boat was skipping across the river, but I didn't know where we were going. The boat ended up on the New Jersey side. Paramedics were waiting there. They came into the engine room. They put me onto another spine board. Next thing I know, I'm in an ambulance, and I wake up, I'm in an operating room.
30: The series concludes next time as we travel the countryside. In New York City, I'm Andrew McRae.
7: Remember hearing so many of those amazing stories 25 years ago as people recounted their experience with the Twin Towers and what happened there, whether they were in the towers or they had loved ones there, just all of the, there's so many stories. That's just one of those amazing stories from Andrew there at American Countryside. Pretty cool stuff. And again, reminder that tomorrow morning, 8:30, the remembrance ceremony begins over at 3M. Hope you can make it there for that. 10:44 now. We'll check business news here in a few seconds.
10: Yeah, Valley Mercantile. The Merc. A great place to meet for great things to eat.
11: The Leaf Valley Mercantile invites you to party at the best darn bar in the middle of nowhere with music by Derek Bellegarde, Friday and Saturday, September 18th and 19th. Derek Bellegarde will be playing your favorite country music from yesterday and today at the Merc.
10: Leaf Valley Mercantile, the Merc. A great place to meet for great things to eat.
7: So in the world of business and high finance, the opening bell rang this morning after stocks closed lower yesterday. Crude prices got up over $100 a barrel with the fighting between the U.S. and Iran ramping up in the Persian Gulf. And the escalation of that conflict is raising the risk of oil prices surging above $120 a barrel as attacks on shipping intensify. That's according to a Goldman Sachs research head. Yesterday, at the close, the Dow Jones Industrial Average lost 405 points. The S&P 500 was down 37, and the NASDAQ dropped 168 points. The markets on this Thursday are all in the red as well, 0.49% down at the Dow, 0.41% and 0.40% down, respectively, at the NASDAQ and the S&P 500. Treasury Department is tripling the max amount of U.S. government debt it can buy back in an effort to lower surging bond yields. The department is increasing the buyback limit to $6 billion per operation. The day before that announcement, the 30-year Treasury bond yield surpassed 5.33%, the highest mark since before the 2008 financial crisis. And the White House may soon reveal a proposal to pay a married couple's subsidies if one parent stays at home. New York Times was the first to report on that proposal, writing that a Health and Human Services Department fund established in the 1990s could be used for the program. It's meant to help lower-income parents afford child care and typically offers about $9,000 per child per year. Trump administration has not revealed specific details about the program, but a new analysis by Smart Asset used data from MIT's Living Wage Calculator to see how much a sole working parent would need to earn across the United States to support a partner and one child. Now, here you go. In Hawaii and California, that number is more than $100,000 a year. Arkansas is the only state in which a parent could earn less than $70,000 a year to support a family of three. Again, that's according to Smart Asset and MIT, the Living Wage Calculator. Apple fans will soon be able to get their hands on the company's first ever foldable iPhone. They unveiled the new iPhone Duo during its Surprise and Shine event yesterday. The phone will cost you about $2,000 and will be available to pre-order starting mid-October. They also debuted the iPhone 18 Pro and Pro Max, which will hit shelves coming up here in about a week. The event was the first annual fall showcase to be held under new CEO John Ternus. Anything else going on? Walmart running with Dunkin' in a new delivery partnership. The retail giant is expanding their restaurant delivery business with Inspire Brands, who is the parent company of Dunkin'. This new partnership will allow customers to order drinks and food along with their Walmart delivery order in the shopping app. This will build on Walmart's restaurant delivery test with Subway and also puts the retailer in more direct competition with services like DoorDash and Uber Eats. Two supplements for dogs are being recalled over a potential salmonella contamination. The company Phi is recalling the products over an ingredient supplied to its manufacturer. Two supplements sold directly to consumers and also distributed through online outlets Amazon and Chewy, and they include the Phi calming supplement for dogs and the Phi 8-in-1 formula supplement for dogs. Here's a look at some of the business news. People Radio, KXRA.
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12: In World War II, aircraft carriers ruled the seas, but since they had no armor and were packed to the gills with flammable fuel, torpedoes, and bombs, they were prime targets for enemy battleships. I'm Dr. Catherine Albrecht, back with a bit of naval history after this.
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12: Three American aircraft carriers near the island of Samar narrowly escaped destruction in 1944. A fleet of massive Japanese battleships had snuck past American defenses to attack the carriers, but the tiny USS Samuel B. Roberts, one of the smallest ships in the U.S. Navy, heroically distracted the enemy long enough for the U.S. carriers to escape. Tragically, the Japanese sunk the ship, which is remembered to this day for the heroic actions of its crew. The final resting place of the Samuel B. Roberts is 4 miles under the Philippine Sea, making it the deepest shipwreck ever found. I'm Dr. Catherine Albrecht for StartMail.com.
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7: So over the years, a couple of perfumes that I have personally bought and given as gifts. One is Le Fleur, which I really, really liked, and she liked it too. And then for some reason, at some point, they stopped making it, which was a sad thing. Exclamation, that's another one that I have used over the years as a gift. And then, of course, these are not ones that I've bought, but I remember seeing, you know, Chanel was so big. Chanel number 5, right? Obsession, some of those. Okay, there's one. It's sort of a newer one, and I don't have to smell it to say no, thank you. I'm going to say it right up front. I don't want it. Not even close.
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7: You know, and talking about perfume, I mean, sometimes you need some help. Like, that's nice when they have those samples there so you can kind of decide if you like it. And even then, sometimes it doesn't react with the person's body chemistry so that it lasts and smells good, you know, all of that stuff. So here's one. I don't need to smell. I don't need any kind of sample. It is the candy corn. They call it Brock's Ode to Candy Corn. Yes, that they are saying it's sweet and buttery, but it goes on sale September 22nd. In case you think you might want to try it, No thanks. I don't like the taste of it. I don't need the smell of it. September 22nd at 7 p.m. Eastern Time. 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
5: Minnesota News Network, I'm Tasha Radel. Some polls continue to show nearly 70% of Minnesotans are in favor of tougher gun laws, and those numbers were taken before last week's mass shooting in Minneapolis. DFL Senator Scott Dibbles says this issue is not just about guns.
6: This is not a partisan issue. It should not be a partisan issue. This is about feeling safe. It's about lives. It's about, you know, the ability to thrive and prosper and feel secure. And it's not about a political party. But for whatever reason, this thing does fall down on partisan lines.
5: The Senate passed a comprehensive gun violence prevention package last session, but the bill did not come up for a vote on the House floor. Democrats say they'll try again starting next session in January. Two doctors with Minnesota ties and two family members have been declared missing after devastating flooding in Nepal. The University of Minnesota Departments of Orthopedic Surgery says Dr. Ashan Patel was on a pilgrimage with his wife, his mother, and father-in-law when floodwaters swept away their hotel. The flooding was triggered by a glacier collapse near the Nepal-China border on August 26. More than 1,300 people have died and thousands remain missing as recovery efforts continue across the region. Minnesota officials say free school meals are reaching students who may have fallen through the cracks under the previous income-based system. Governor Tim Walz.
8: There were a large number of people saying, you know, well, I don't know where this is going to go. I think what was happening was there was a lot of folks that were just barely above that line where they could get it, and they just weren't eating because of that, weren't participating in it. And once we did it, they came into the program.
5: The program has now officially served more than 450 million meals since launching. This is MNN.
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5: In other headlines, Minnesota continues to lose hundreds of people to suicide each year, and a leading suicide prevention advocate says some of the trends are moving in the wrong direction. SAVE CEO Eric Mishy says about 845 Minnesotans died by suicide last year.
18: What we see, you know, throughout the years are different trends that happen as it relates to suicide in Minnesota. We know that suicide deaths with a firearm continue to increase. We're starting to see increases in suicide rates among young people.
5: September is Suicide Awareness and Prevention Month. Attorney General Keith Ellison is joining a coalition of 21 attorneys general in suing the Trump administration over changes to Endangered Species Act regulations. The lawsuits challenge new federal rules that ease habitat protections for threatened and endangered species. This is MNN.
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19: Breaking news this hour at Town Hall. I'm Bob Agnew in Washington. Conservatives across the country are mourning the loss of Charlie Kirk, who was assassinated a year ago today, as his organization continues to expand nationwide.
20: Today marks 1 year that conservative Charlie Kirk was assassinated while speaking at a Turning Point USA event on the campus of Utah Valley University. In a fact sheet, Turning Point says it saw unprecedented expansion in the 2025-26 school year, with over a million students who are now members continuing Charlie's legacy. Those students with chapters at more than 3,000 high school clubs and 1,500 college chapters. Laura Winters reporting.
19: Wholesale inflation picked up last month after cooling earlier this summer as higher oil and gas prices stemming from the Iran war keeping costs elevated. The Labor Department's producer price index rose 5.4% in August compared to a year ago. The UN Nuclear Watchdog Board has reported Iran to the UN Security Council for the first time in 20 years, following a vote on a resolution put forward by the U.S., Britain, France, and Germany. More on that from correspondent Karen Chambers.
21: The UN Atomic Watchdogs Board has reported Iran to the UN Security Council for the first time in 20 years. The International Atomic Energy Agency, or IAEA's, move came after Iran failed to cooperate in a long-running investigation into uranium traces detected by inspectors at various undeclared sites in Iran. Speaking on Tuesday ahead of the vote, IAEA Chief Rafael Grossi said,
22: "The best, shortest way
1: for a positive outcome is for Iran to engage with us.
21: 23 countries on the IAEA's 35-member board of governors voted on Wednesday for the resolution. China, Russia, and Niger opposed it, while 8 countries abstained. I'm Karen Shamas.
19: More of these stories at townhall.com.
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0: pressures have been easing before the surge.
1: Wholesale prices rose 5.4% in August, driven largely by oil and gas costs as global crude topped $100 a barrel. Core inflation increased just 0.2% for a second straight month. Some analysts say overseas conflict and energy disruption, not domestic demand, are driving the latest inflation pressure.
0: U.S. stocks are sinking after oil prices jump back to where they were in May. The S&P 500 fell 0.6% Thursday and is on track for a fourth straight loss. The Dow Jones Industrial Average dropped 153 points, and the Nasdaq Composite sank 0.9%. Stocks felt pressure as the price of crude went up to $100 a barrel. This is the Wall Street Business Report.
2: August was the hottest month ever recorded. Correspondent Ben Thomas has more details on that.
3: The European Climate Service Copernicus says Earth just sweltered through its hottest month ever. Worldwide temperatures averaged just above 62.5 degrees Fahrenheit in August, matching the all-time mark set in July 2023.
4: This summer is also the warmest summer on record, so we've seen an exceptional few months.
3: Samantha Burgess with Copernicus.
4: Every fraction of a degree of warming increases the likelihood of extremes becoming more intense, more frequent, and longer lasting.
3: I'm Ben Thomas.
2: Hawaii is recovering from the latest hurricane. Lowell passed just west of the islands, and as a Category 2 hurricane, it prompted the National Weather Service to issue the state's first ever tornado watch. Flash flooding was widespread, I should say, across Kauai, where the NWS reported preliminary rainfall totals of up to 21 inches. You'll find more of these stories at townhall.com.
5: This is Weatherology. I'm meteorologist Michael Caro with a look at your Alexandria Lakes area forecast. Plentiful sunshine in store for this afternoon with high temperatures working up to 80. Winds from the southwest 5 to 15. Then for tonight, mostly clear, dropping back to 63. For Friday, a chance for some late day showers and storms up to a high of 82. And that's your latest forecast. For KXRA, I'm meteorologist Michael Caro.
6: And it has been sunshine all morning, continues to be that. 74 is our current temp. The wind is out of the south, running 12 miles an hour. And at 11:05, we are mere seconds away from Kim Commando's Consumer Tech Update.
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13: 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This is a big deal, and everyone is after your vote. Back to your inbox. The laws that protect you from spam do not protect you from any political email. It's exempt because the people who write the laws also send the political spam. You can try to block the sender, but every day they change the sending address. Your only real option is manually deleting every single morning and every single evening. 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
4: Coming up in this newscast, the Alexandria Police Department will be hosting a public community conversation event about flock safety automated license plate reader cameras going on this evening at Alexandria City Hall, and more discussions on preventing gun violence after last week's mass shooting in the Twin Cities. And coming up tomorrow, the annual 9/11 remembrance ceremony organized by Scout Troop 496 will take place coming up tomorrow morning on the 3M plant lawn in Alexandria. We'll have more on those stories and many others, but first, officials say two teenagers were injured in an ATV crash near Melrose. The Stearns County Sheriff's Office received a call of an ATV rollover in Melrose Township. Officials say the driver of the machine, a 17-year-old, was traveling westbound when she lost control on a curb and rolled end over end into the ditch. Now, the girl was partially trapped under the ATV and had to be extricated by the Melrose Fire Department. Her passenger, a 16-year-old, was also injured. The two were taken to the hospital with serious but non-life-threatening injuries. Officials say the two were not wearing helmets or seatbelts at the time of that crash. And the Alexandria Police Department will be hosting a public community conversation event about flock safety automated license plate reader cameras going on today from 6 p.m. to 7:30 p.m. The Alexandria City Hall. Alexandria Chief of Police Scott Kent says this is a community education event.
5: We're simply interested in learning more. We invite you to join us. On Thursday, September 10th at 6 o'clock at City Hall, we'll be conducting a community education engagement session. Our purpose for this event is to provide transparency and education about the systems we have today and create a space where community members and stakeholders can engage directly with us.
4: By the way, officials will look at how the surveillance and license plate reader cameras work, data collection and retention, and public safety impact. All are welcome to attend this evening. And more discussions on preventing gun violence after last week's mass shooting. Minneapolis, 3 people, including the suspect, were killed. Several others, including police officers, were injured. DFL State Senator Scott Dibble of Minneapolis believes passing the anti-gun package last session could have prevented that shooting.
6: I am guessing that some of the things that we wanted to change in the package that we passed last year might have made a difference, you know, expanding who can call attention to these situations, making sure it happens more quickly and more immediately, under circumstances where there's repeated dangerous behavior, making it the surrender aspects of the firearm.
4: And Minnesota continues to lose hundreds of people to suicide each and every year. And a leading suicide prevention advocate says some of the trends are moving in the wrong direction. Save or Suicide Awareness Voices of Education CEO Eric Mishy says about 845 Minnesotans died by suicide last year alone.
7: What we see, you know, throughout the years are different trends that happen as it relates to suicide in Minnesota. We know that suicide deaths with a firearm continue to increase. We're starting to see increases in suicide rates among young people.
4: Mishy says Minnesota has made progress among some groups, but overall suicide rates remain too high. September is Suicide Prevention and Awareness Month going on this month. And a congressional ethics watchdog group says Congresswoman Ilhan Omar didn't commit any wrongdoing over financial disclosure errors. The Office of Congressional Conduct voted 5-1 to recommend dismissing allegations that Omar filed false or incomplete information. The original filing listed between $6 million and $30 million in assets tied largely to her husband's businesses. Well, with the flu season approaching, Minnesota health officials say September is a good time to start thinking about vaccinations. Jessica Monroe with the State Department of Health says the flu vaccine is updated each and every year.
8: Each year, scientists look at the strains that are circulating across the globe, and they try to choose strains that will match what is circulating and put them into the updated vaccine to give people the best protection possible.
4: By the way, Monroe says flu activity varies from year to year, but typically peaks during the winter months. Monroe says it's never too late in the season to get vaccinated. And the annual 9/11 remembrance ceremony organized by Scout Troop 496 of Carlos and Miltona takes place coming up tomorrow on September 11th at 8:30 a.m. on the lawn of the 3M plant along Highway 29 in Alexandria. One of the scout leaders, Mike Bierka, says they have a full program planned for tomorrow.
9: Of course, the fire department brings out their big number 28 ladder truck, and that's a huge, beautiful, visible part of the celebration. And Chuck Wenzel comes out, plays the bagpipes. We got Connie Lee singing the national anthem. This year, our regular bugler was unable to do it this year, so we have a nice young man from the high school, Carter Gam, playing taps. So it'll be a wonderful program again, and looking forward to it, and the public should come out and enjoy it too.
4: By the way, another leader, Paul Udy, thanked 3M for allowing the space to put on that program.
10: We're very grateful for that opportunity to have that space that we can use to put this, I don't want to say celebration, but of the event going on. And it's amazing how much space and time it does take still to actually put up. Because like I said, we do put up, you know, individual flags for every single one of the victims of that day.
4: On display right now at 3M is the nearly 3,000 American flags placed across the lawn to honor the victims of the September 11th, 2001 terrorist attacks. The event is free and open to the public. By the way, that event was originally started and organized by Marilyn and Bill Ingebretson. Well, the National Weather Service says much of Friday will be breezy as southerly winds will bring in a warmer air mass, setting up our next chance, though, of storms by early tomorrow evening. Storms with 1-inch diameter or larger hail, winds of over 60 miles per hour, and possible tornadoes will be with us. Officials say there is a high confidence in the initial storms, but a low confidence on how far southeast they will track. Locations from Alexandria, Fergus Falls, Morris, and Brainerd have the best chance of seeing some storms tomorrow evening. Another round of showers and thunderstorms will be likely Sunday into Monday as a more active weather pattern has set up. Stay alert to changing weather and keep it right here for the latest. And the Department of Natural Resources says Minnesota's drought could dull this year's fall colors. Severe drought can mute some colors and cause trees to lose leaves early. More than half of Minnesota was in at least a severe drought in early September. Fall colors typically peak from late September through mid-October, starting in northern Minnesota and then moving to the south. The DNR begins publishing weekly fall colors reports going on starting this week. And the Minnesota Twins playoff hopes are all but over after losing to the Detroit Tigers 7-2 yesterday. The Twins do remain 4.5 games out of the final American League wildcard spot with just 16 games left. The Twins return home tomorrow to open up a 3-game series against Cleveland. And that's a look at your news. I'm Mark Anthony.
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4: 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Hi there, Sam.
18: Yeah, good morning, Mark.
4: Yeah, great talking to you again all this week. 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I know yesterday you talked a little bit about, you wanted to talk today about irrevocable life insurance trusts. So what again exactly are they?
18: Yeah, the acronym ILIT, Irrevocable Life Insurance Trust. So what it is it's life insurance that you're holding inside of an actual life insurance trust. It's held outside of your estate. So it's an estate planning tool that can hold insurance, like I said, outside of your estate. And the idea is it's to provide a tax-free benefit to your heirs that can be utilized to pay bills or estate taxes that are due without having to liquidate other assets, maybe liquidating investments or maybe liquidating land. So a lot of times an ILIT is going to be considered for people that have a fair amount of wealth. And in the state of Minnesota, you know, we know that one individual can pass on $3 million without having Minnesota estate tax. So as a couple, you have some room to play with that, $3 million a piece, $6 million total, if you've done estate planning before one spouse dies. The federal level is over, you know, it's closer to like $12 million per person. So the federal level is much higher. And if you live in states like South Dakota, Texas, Arizona, Florida, you're going to have the federal level is the estate tax that you have to worry about, not a separate state estate tax. But Minnesota is, you know, as we know, is fairly good at taxing.
19: Yeah.
18: And so they have their own estate tax limit. So when we're working with clients and we're preparing for their estate, if they're, you know, if they have substantial an estate, which includes, you know, your real estate, it includes your investments, it includes your bank assets. It can also include life insurance that you own individually, not inside of a life insurance trust. You might say, oh, it's got to be a lot to get over $3 million per person. Well, it is, but it happens more frequently than you think when you start looking at all the things that can add up into your estate. And what we will do is we will look at, if this is the case, we will look at putting together a life insurance trust that can be paid by the insured. They can do the investment inside of it, whether that's a one-time lump sum or they add to it over a period of time, they can fund the life insurance trust. But that can be then used as a tool held outside of the owner's estate to pay any estate taxes or to pay any costs associated when the second spouse dies or when there's ever going to be any estate tax problems. So it's a pretty unique tool, but it's a great way to create liquidity upon death. It's a great way to create tax-free income or tax-free proceeds and not pile on to somebody's current estate problems.
19: So these are, again, usually for larger estates, but as you said, when you add everything up, there could be more people than we realize that would qualify.
18: It is. I mean, you think about you retire, you have a 401k, maybe in the 401k there's a couple million dollars inside of it. Maybe you also then have some land. If it's agriculture land, we know how much that's appreciated over time. If you have a house on the lake, well, that's appreciated over time, or any real estate for that matter. It can add up. And then maybe you also own an individual life insurance policy that's worth $500,000 or $1 million. That also gets piled onto your estate. And so with the islet, it's owned by the trust, paid for by the person we're insuring. The insured passes away and the islet retains the insurance proceeds. And then there's language inside of the islet that disperses the cash according to the terms of the trust. So, yeah, like I said, usually for larger estates, the issue with it is you do need to commit a fairly large amount of money to make them work. Often if it's for a family or if it's for a couple, a husband and wife, we will do what's called a second to die, meaning the insurance policy will pay out to the islet when either the second of either the husband or the wife passes away is when the actual proceeds pay out. The reason we do that is because there isn't going to be any estate tax problems until the second one dies. Also, when we're basing the insurance over two lives, it can allow it to be a little bit less expensive because we'll have a little more longevity or a little more time to plan for. I don't want to get too deep in the weeds because these can get pretty complex. I just want listeners to know if they're worried about estate tax and they're worried about how they're going to pay for estate tax or what their options can be, the islet could be a great tool.
19: Yeah. Anything else with today's topic?
18: No, I think that scratches the surface. Okay. And obviously, if anybody has more questions, they can give me a call, 320-762-8141. Also, we have a website that I have my email information on. and try to keep other up-to-date articles and information on that as well.
19: And, of course, we'll wrap up the week tomorrow. So have a great afternoon. We'll talk again soon.
18: Thanks a lot, Mark.
19: All right. Thank you. And, of course, Sam Steidel there. By the way, if you have questions or comments, we always invite you to email to the folks at LaytonBroadcasting.com, or you can call Ameriprise in Alexandria. That number is 762-8141. We'll address your questions right here on the air. We invite you to join us every Monday through Friday at around 11:15 for Smart Money. And remember, who's looking at your big picture?

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1: I'm Tim Lesmeister, and this is from the pages of the Outdoor News, brought to you by OnX Fish. I was out with Freshwater Fishing Hall of Famer Gary Roach recently, and we chased whitefish. That's right, whitefish. Interesting that Mr. Walleye would go after this species. I'll tell you why he does, but first.
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1: Freshwater Fishing Hall of Famer Mr. Walleye Gary Roach says he likes a challenge, and he says whitefish are an incredible challenge, and he said there are plenty of lakes in the upper Midwest that have whitefish, and they're rarely targeted. He says these fish will be in deep water. They like to be close to break lines where they can push forage right up against the edge of that sheer wall of drop-off and trap those fish so that they can just gobble them up. Now, to get a lure down into 50, 60, 70 feet of water where these whitefish are, you have to use a very light spinning rod and reel, and you have to use very light line. He uses a 2-pound diameter braided line to get the lure down to the fish. What he does is he ties a spoon that he's taken the hooks off of onto that line, and then he puts a leader on there about 8 to 10 inches long, and to that he attaches a 1/16 ounce jig. To the jig, he puts a little chunk of Nightcrawler on there, sends that down, a couple little twitches, boom, these whitefish will take that bait. This is from the pages of the Outdoor News.
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6: This is MNN Sports. I'm Mike Grimm. The Twins lost in Detroit yesterday 7-2, damaging the already thin playoff hopes of Minnesota. Starting pitcher Zebby Matthews allowed 5 runs in the first 3 innings. Manager Derek Shelton.
7: He's just fighting the command. I mean, and normally, I mean, it's really uncharacteristic of him, especially versus right-handers. I mean, he just doesn't walk right-handers. And, you know, today it just didn't look like he was sharp.
6: The Twins are off tonight. They'll host Cleveland at Target Field tomorrow night. Vikings head coach Kevin O'Connell has made a decision on his backup quarterback. It'll be Carson Wentz, the veteran. KOC also says he's happy to have veteran safety Harrison Smith back in the fold.
8: I know our team was really excited, and, you know, we got better as a team when you have that guy in your building, your locker room, on your field, with your defense. So he's just working through, you know, kind of getting, you know, getting his cleats back underneath him. You know, don't know quite yet where we'll be at as far as his availability for this week's game. But obviously it was a move made with clear cut, you know, intentions on his role and when that begins, you know, will be when he's ready to go.
6: Big border battle on Sunday. It kicks off at 3:25 at U.S. Bank Stadium in downtown Minneapolis, Minnesota, and Green Bay. College football, a big one Saturday in Minneapolis. Golden Gopher quarterback Drake Lindsey is excited about his team hosting a team out of the SEC. Mississippi State comes to town. Lindsey, though, says he'll treat it like any other game.
9: Monday, Tuesday, Wednesday, Thursday are not easy days. You're learning constantly, even Friday. 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So, just getting all the way to Friday, you know, preparing all the way through the event. And then Coach Harbaugh does a great job just preparing me, along with all the other coaches in the room, and getting me to Saturday where I feel ultimately really comfortable.
6: Saturday's game will kick off at 2:38. 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The game is a gold out. 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
13: It's the Minnesota Sports Prep Update for Thursday, September 10th. I'm Ryan Phelps. Yesterday, we visited Lake City High School down in southeastern Minnesota, a small school, rural. Today, the opposite. We hit the largest school in the state, Wayzata, who can claim 124 team state championships. And the Trojans are hoping that a change in head coaches will help get their football program back on track. My NSPN colleague Justin Barrientos sat down with their new bench boss, Darren Lamker.
14: I've always kind of looked at it and said that would be a great place to be. And it happened to work out with the right situation and an opening and phenomenal administration that knew what they wanted and have a clear and cut goals, what they want to get done academically and athletically, and they strive for excellence.
15: Striving for excellence is what brings Coach Lamker to Wayzata. The Trojans were 1-8 last year and haven't had a winning record since 2021, making their 2019 Prep Bowl win, their fourth state football championship, seem like a distant memory.
14: I knew they had a rough year last year, and the last few, and I knew that some of the kids were disappointed, right? They want to be better, and there's no doubt about that, and the families and the community, they want to be successful. And so I knew that coming in, but also knowing that there's good athletes. You know, you got to find these athletes. You know, I get a little irritated when I hear coaches, you know, say, oh, we're young or we have injuries. Well, of course you have injuries. We can see that. And of course you're young. We can see that. But are you saying that your other players aren't good enough to step up?
15: But winning isn't the only thing that matters to Wayzata or Coach Lamker for that matter.
14: You might lose a bad game. You might win a bad game. And you don't scream at the kids. You think he tried to drop the pass? Did he try to miss the block? No, right? They're having fun. And just treat them right. And, you know, players are smart. They see through bravado. Like, you can't be this, you know, rah-rah guy all the time because they know that that's not true. So, you know, be honest with them and have fun. But also when it's time to coach them hard and love them up and also understand there's mistakes to be made and corrected and move on to the next day.
15: Lamker has seen a lot of football in his career, both in high school at Osseo and Edina and in the college ranks at Augsburg. He explains his view of the difference between coaching in college and high school.
14: It's time. You get a lot more time with the college kids, right? On and off the field and film time and practice time. It's a big part of it. Everybody wants to win and be successful. You know, college kids are just a tad more driven at times because that's their goal for four straight years. High school kids are, are here too, and they're driven, and that's their goals too. But there's so many more opportunities in high school to participate in it, and they should. And maintain and retain our players, so they all want to come back next year. I think that's first and foremost. But we got to be honest, you know, 1-8 is not going to cut it here at Wayzata. You got to be better than that, and hopefully we can this year. You know, and if not, we'll figure out a way to make it happen the following year.
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18: This is Weatherology. I'm meteorologist Michael Caro with a look at your Alexandria Lakes area forecast. Plentiful sunshine in store for this afternoon with high temperatures working up to 80. Winds from the southwest 5 to 15. Then for tonight, mostly clear, dropping back to 63. For Friday, a chance for some late day showers and storms up to a high of 82. And that's your latest forecast. For KXRA, I'm meteorologist Michael Caro.
5: Thank you, Michael. And we have had plentiful sunshine this morning so far, too. 75 is our current temp. Breeze out of the south, 15 miles an hour. Now it's 11:39. The World Travel Minute is here for us. We've got the boys' chat coming up here shortly, too.
19: Many hotels in the world have a concierge that is often portrayed in movies or on TV shows as a snooty guy or woman who secures impossible-to-get restaurant reservations or arranges for private jet travel. While that kind of thing may well be in their wheelhouses, those of us who aren't rich shouldn't be shy about using a concierge to enhance a trip. From America's number one travel radio show, this is your RM World Travel Minute. I'm Rudy Maxa. 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And if you've ever had to stand in line to take an elevator there, you know how much fun that isn't. 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

0: Gabe, I bet you'll come up with this one in a flash.
1: Well, I think so. That's a nice lead into Michael Cimbello's Maniac, which I believe... I'm not sure of the year on this, so I might mess up 1980 from Flashdance. Or...
0: Oh. I was going to go 81.
2: 83?
0: Oh,
1: okay.
2: Yeah.
1: Yeah.
2: The interesting thing about this song is he originally wrote it as kind of a joke, dark humor, maniac, as in like a serial killer maniac.
1: Oh, right. Okay.
2: So the line was, he's a maniac, that's for sure. He will kill your cat and nail him to the door.
1: Whoa. Oh, boy.
2: Yeah.
1: Yeah.
2: And then they went, well, we need a, you could rewrite it and put it in Flashdance.
1: Yeah.
2: So he did.
1: Okay. And it turned out to be a very successful hit for him.
2: Yeah.
1: So Flashdance was a movie out in 83 then. I was thinking of the movie Fame, which came out earlier. Sure. And I think the common theme between Fame and Flashdance is that Irene Cara was able to make contributions to both.
2: Okay.
1: I mean, I think she had a song called Flashdance. And then in unnecessary parentheses, What a Feeling, in 83. And then I believe she did the song Fame for the movie soundtrack back in 80.
0: Yeah, she had a ballad, too. I'm trying to think of the name of that, Irene. We lost her way too early.
1: Yeah.
2: How old was she?
0: What was she? Let's see here. Just 63. She died 4 years ago, coming up this November.
1: Yeah. So...
0: Oh, I want to hear On My Own. Do you remember that one?
1: It's a pretty song. It rings a bell, so, yeah. But speaking of song lyrics and everything like that, have you ever heard about the song by the Australian band Air Supply called All Out of Love?
0: Sure.
2: Yeah.
1: You know, the lyrics go, I'm all out of love, I'm so lost without you.
2: Yeah.
1: And I believe when the song was originally written, I don't know if it was Russell Hitchcock or Graham Russell or if they had writers for their material, but I think the initial draft of the song is, I'm all out of love, I want to arrest you.
0: Okay.
1: I want to arrest and I think the producer of the song said, that sounds a little bit too demeaning, you know, like you're almost forcing that partner to engage against his or her will.
0: Yes.
1: So it's so they retooled the lyrics there. Hmm. So taking out I want to arrest you with I'm so lost without you.
0: And it worked out.
1: It worked out very, very well for Air Supply.
0: Go ahead.
2: I remember watching their TV show a few times. And the one time all of a sudden the guy had that cast on his wrist because he fell off the stage at a show and broke his wrist.
1: Oh, no.
2: And so then for the TV, then he had the cast on.
1: Oh, my.
0: Well, yeah. Woody on Cheers had to wear a cast, too, for a while.
2: Did he?
1: Yeah.
0: He was in the movie White Man Can't Jump, and he broke his... I don't know if his forearm or his wrist, but they wrote it into the TV show.
1: Yeah.
0: But here's Irene, her ballad, I Want to Hear On My Own.

0: Yeah, quite a talent, wasn't she?
1: Yeah.
0: Very pretty. What, did you watch any of the highlights of the game last night at all?
1: I was listening to a little bit of it live on, you know, anytime you can get Kevin Harlan and Kurt Warner on for a broadcast, that's actually pretty good to this set of ears anyway. And, you know, Kevin Harlan, you know, can kind of be excitable. I mean,
2: he's got so much energy.
1: Yeah. You know, he was the first commentator for Minnesota Timberwolves games back in the late 80s and early 90s when they were really, really bad. But it was worth it to listen or watch Kevin Harlan. And obviously he's done many good things in the decades since. But, yeah, it seemed like New England kind of, in some ways, maybe their quarterback, Drake May, kind of gift-wrapped that game to the Seahawks. And then Seattle actually lost their starting quarterback, the Super Bowl MVP, Sam Darnold, on the first series of the night. And he did not return. So they ended up having their backup, Drew Lock. I think he went 16 for 22 through a touchdown pass. And the Seahawks spotted the Patriots a 10-0 lead and shut them out the rest of the way and came back for a three-point win. So
0: I heard. Glad you brought that up. I just clicked on a story online saying that maybe J.J. McCarthy now goes to Seattle.
1: Oh, wouldn't that be something?
0: Because they're in need of a quarterback, and they evidently want to deal him.
1: Oh, boy. Well, that would be a storyline. Could J.J. McCarthy then go to the Great Northwest and get a Super Bowl ring himself? I mean, you know, it seems like Super Bowl rings don't get distributed in the upper Midwest all that much. You know, Green Bay hasn't won a Super Bowl in 16 years. The Chicago Bears haven't won a Super Bowl in 41 years. And the Detroit Lions have never won a Super Bowl. I think their last NFL title was maybe 57. Tom Chorley was just a young whippersnapper back then. And then, of course, the Minnesota Vikings. The Vikings, to their credit, were NFL champions in 1969. You cannot take that away from them.
0: Thanks for spinning it in a positive way, David.
1: It's unfortunate that in the last year before the NFL-AFL merger, the NFL champion lost to the AFL champion, Kansas City Chiefs.
0: So we can hang our hat on that.
2: Yes. I feel good now. I'll sleep better.
1: Much better.
2: Yes. So the most valuable NFL franchise.
1: Oh, I would think it's the Dallas Cowboys, but I could be wrong on that.
0: Interesting.
1: Dallas Cowboys, final answer.
2: Okay. Forbes says it is the Dallas Cowboys.
0: Okay. Well done.
2: $17 billion.
0: Ooh, wow.
2: They have not won a Super Bowl in...
1: I think it's 31 years running for Dallas. They have not been relevant in the postseason in about that 31-year time. You know, tying in the Minnesota Vikings, the heist that the Cowboys did against the Vikings in the late 80s that kind of set the scene for, I think, three Super Bowl championships in about a 4 or 5 year span. And
0: that Herschel Walker deal.
1: Oh, gosh, yeah. That's
2: What do you mean?
1: But at least in Herschel Walker's first game as a Viking against Green Bay, he ran all over the Packers defense. You know,
0: didn't he lose
1: and
0: his
1: it was
0: shoe?
1: Yeah, he was doing some of it while running with just one shoe on for one long run. But those glory days did not last very long. Yeah. So, does it give a ranking of some of the other most valuable franchises in terms of their
2: I'm sure
1: value?
2: It does. This one just is only the shorter story paragraph of the Cowboys and says they have topped the Forbes list for the last 20 years.
1: Really?
2: Yeah. And wow. 2/3 of those have not seen
1: for as relatively crummy as they've been over the last few decades. Yeah. That's interesting that they have that much value. Of course, their home stadium, what used to be known as AT&T Stadium, I don't know what the name of it is these days, but that's a nice little playground for them to be in. I think it's a retractable roof and everything. So
0: number two, LA Rams.
2: Okay.
1: Oh, okay. Yeah.
0: Second largest market. Then the Giants in the first largest market.
1: Yeah.
0: Then the Patriots.
1: Okay.
0: 49ers.
1: Yeah, I can see that.
0: Mm-hmm. Miami.
1: Really?
0: Then the Jets, Jets, Jets.
1: J-E-T-S, Jets, Jets, Jets. So
0: they come in at number 7 at $10.35 billion.
1: Hmm.
0: Get this, number 8, Las Vegas Raiders.
1: Oh, wow. Huh. I think the relocation probably helped them out a little bit, increase the value of the team. Does it give the whole listing of the 32 teams? Or where do the Vikings fall in? I would think they you know, maybe they're down on the list, but they're probably quite a valuable franchise.
2: Well, that's a good question. It's a fair question, and I'll do the answer to the best of our ability as we receive all the information that is required.
0: Okay. Yeah. And they come in at number 23, $8.25
2: billion.
1: 23. Right. So where does it list the Green Bay Packers? Because, you know, their ownership is rather dynamic because there are hundreds of thousands of fans, including myself, that have helped to prop up that franchise by buying shares of capital stock.
0: So the Bears are at number 12. Okay. Let's see. Packers. They're not listed. No, I'm kidding. They're at number 20.
1: Okay.
0: All right. $8.6 billion.
1: Oh, my.
0: So they're ahead, even though they are a smaller market.
1: Wow.
0: But they do come ahead of the Vikes, 8.6. Hmm. Vikes again at $8.25 billion.
1: Would the least, if you want to air quotes, least valuable franchise be worth at least $6 billion, or is it?
0: They are all $8 billion or above.
2: Oh, really? Above. Wow.
1: Okay.
0: So they have the Bengals at number 32 and the Saints at number 31.
1: Wow.
2: So with the Packers are. Can they own more than a share, or is this a
1: Oh, yeah, they
2: share?
1: Can own multiple shares. Oh, okay. You know, you're going to have to pay, you know, your fair weight. You know, I think when I got my share of stock, you know, more than a decade ago, I think it was $250.
2: Okay.
1: Just a, you know, it entitles you to go to the shareholders meeting every year before the Packers start training camp, and then you can have the first access of buying shareholder merchandise, you know.
0: And they're not issuing anymore, have they, since
1: they have done, I think, one stock offering since then, and I think it was a little bit higher, I think $300 for the. I did not get in on the most recent stock offering, though.
2: Do they feed you at the shareholders' meetings?
1: No, but you can park in the Lambeau Field parking lot for free.
0: You can?
1: You can. Wow. And tailgate, if you would like, before the shareholders' meeting takes
2: place. Not a bad idea, right?
1: Yeah. But I actually, when the one year I did attend the shareholders' meeting, I think was the first year that after I got the share of stock and everything, and I got to sit next to some Packers fans from Northern Illinois. And, you know, I don't know if there are owners of Packers stock in all 50 states, but I do know that the Packers do have season ticket holders from all 50 states.
0: Wow.
2: Interesting. And did they take pity on you and give you any of their, were they tailgating?
1: No, they were not tailgating. I walked into the stadium and, you know, I did not bring any vittles along with me. So.
0: Sound like a Beverly Hill.
1: Right.
0: Philly. Wee doggies.
2: Mighty fine vittles.
0: Yeah.
2: Yasm.
0: I'm going to head to the C-Man pond now.
2: That's right. See you guys.

0: 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It's important to understand how animals literally see their world on Successful Farming Radio.
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0: Livestock quietly grazing in the pasture looks like an idyllic scene to you, but in the animal's mind, it's an invitation for predators. From poultry to goats to cattle and horses, all are considered prey species in the animal kingdom. Prey foraging behaviors such as grazing put the animal in a vulnerable position in terms of sight. Lissa Seafelt is an extension agricultural educator at the University of Wisconsin. She says livestock have adapted with eye placement on the side of the face rather than the front.
3: And what this does is it allows them to have a larger field of vision. They can detect things kind of more their peripheral vision a lot more quickly than a predator could because of where those eyes are placed. But it comes at a cost, and that cost is depth perception. So they have fairly poor depth perception about where things are in relation to distance from them.
0: Shadows on the ground can be perceived as a big hole, and going from sunlight into a dimly lit barn is like walking into a dark cave where a scary predator might be lurking.
3: We might need to light up that entrance point so that the animal can see inside and see that, oh, there's not this scary predator waiting to pounce on me as soon as I step into that dark area. You know, I think sometimes we take for granted the difference in lighting because our eyes are very good at adjusting accordingly. Our animal species also do that, but it might be to a slower degree.
0: Being aware of these natural tendencies can help animal handlers adjust their procedures. I'm Jody Henke. Learn more about how animals see the world at agriculture.com.
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5: Breaking news this hour at Town Hall. I'm Bob Agnew in Washington. The New York City Police Department is gearing up to protect residents on Friday for the September 11th 25-year commemoration ceremony and the start of the Jewish New Year. Here's correspondent Laura Winters.
6: New York City Police Commissioner Jessica Tisch holding a news conference alerting New Yorkers and tourists of the increase in patrols on Friday at the 9/11 25-year ceremony at Ground Zero. Then at sundown, beefed up patrols around synagogues as the start of the two-day Jewish New Year celebration begins at sundown.
7: Even as shootings and murders have fallen to historic lows, hate crimes are moving in the wrong direction. Through the first 8 months of this year, confirmed hate crimes citywide are up 16%, and anti-Semitic hate crimes are up 9%.
6: Laura Winters reporting.
5: New inflation figures show energy shocks from the Iran war are still rippling through the economy, but correspondent Ken Lorman reports there are signs price pressures have been easing before the latest surge.
8: Wholesale prices rose 5.4% in August, driven largely by oil and gas costs as global crude topped $100 a barrel. Core inflation increased just 0.2% for a second straight month. Some analysts say overseas conflict and energy disruption, not domestic demand, are driving the latest inflation pressure. Ken Lorman reporting.
5: President Trump capped last night's opening night of the landmark Republican midterm convention in Dallas. He told the crowd Republicans need to hold their congressional majorities.
9: We hand America's future to the radical left Democrats, and our nation will spend the next decade just getting back on its feet. It will be a tragedy. vote Republican, and we will leave the world in our dust for generations to come. There'll be nothing.
5: He also staunchly defended the war in Iran. More on these stories at townhall.com.
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5: August was the hottest month ever recorded.
13: The European Climate Service Copernicus says Earth just sweltered through its hottest month ever. Worldwide temperatures averaged just above 62.5 degrees Fahrenheit in August, matching the all-time mark set in July 2023.
14: This summer is also the warmest summer on record, so we've seen an exceptional few months.
13: Samantha Burgess with Copernicus.
14: Every fraction of a degree of warming increases the likelihood of extremes becoming more intense, more frequent, and longer lasting.
13: I'm Ben Thomas.
5: Hawaii is recovering from the latest hurricane, Loa.

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0: We approach 5 minutes after 12 o'clock. Dave McClurg welcoming you to the noon news hour here on People Radio, KXRA. News Director Mark Anthony will have an update coming up, but right now we're going to talk about the weather as meteorologist Paul Tremblay joins us from the Weatherology Weather Center. And Paul, as we've gotten into the middle of the week here, moving toward the weekend, I see the humidity levels have dropped a little bit. I'm seeing a dew point right now hovering around a 50-degree mark, which makes it quite ideal for people like me to be outdoors on a day like this. Do we have a change in the weather, or is this going to stick around for a bit?
1: Yeah, mostly looking comfortable. Yeah, certainly looking at some of that humidity, a little bit of a return tomorrow, but it does get shut off by another cold front that's going to push the dry air back down here. So maybe a little more humid tomorrow before things improve again Friday night. Looks like we stay sunny and 80 out there this afternoon. South wind 10 to 15. Clear tonight, 63. And then in a mix of clouds and sun Friday, maybe a late day storm, high of 82. South winds picking up 10 to 25. Could see a scattered storm into Friday night, otherwise partly cloudy, 53. And then Saturday, 68, some sunshine, mixed with some clouds at times, 48 Saturday night. Clouds, partial sun Sunday, about 62. Looks like some rain chances build in, possibly on Sunday, but better chances Sunday night. Showers more likely at that point, 50. Some showers likely into Monday then, cloudy and 61. Partly sunny and still comfortable. Tuesday, Wednesday, some low to mid-60s for highs. I'm meteorologist Paul Tremblay.
0: Paul, I know that as we get deeper into the month of September and even into early October, a lot of our Friday nights get occupied with high school football, and I think the majority of the teams around our region will be playing on Friday. Could it be that some spots might get some weather interruption with a thunderstorm threat, once we get into that period of, 6 o'clock to 9 or 9:30 Friday night?
1: Yeah, with that front kind of coming in during that time, there will be some of that chance for scattered storms. So we're going to have to kind of watch how the evening progresses. But yeah, definitely that potential for some area games to get some concern with some thunderstorms. And then, yeah, we'll have to kind of watch that as we get to that evening frame.
0: Paul, as always, we appreciate the update from Weatherology. Enjoy your afternoon. And as always, thank you for your time.
1: You bet. You too.
0: That is meteorologist Paul Tremblay joining us from the Weatherology Weather Center. Our current numbers have the relative humidity at just 39%, south wind at 14 miles an hour, our barometric pressure is at 30.04 inches, the dew point is at 49 right now, and with partly to mostly sunny skies, we are at 76 degrees. Sunrise occurred earlier this morning at 6:53. The sun will set this evening at 7:42. We did have a full moon within the last week to week and a half, so we are in the new moon phase. 12:08 is our time, and let's get Mark Anthony on the air right about now with the latest in regional and local news.
2: Coming up in this newscast, the Alexandria Police Department will be hosting a public community conversation event about Flock Safety automated license plate reader cameras going on this evening at Alexandria City Hall, and more discussions on preventing gun violence after last week's mass shooting in the Twin Cities. And coming up tomorrow, the annual 9/11 remembrance ceremony organized by Scout Troop 496 will take place coming up tomorrow morning on the 3M plant lawn in Alexandria. We'll have more on those.

0: four stories and many others. But first, officials say two teenagers were injured in an ATV crash near Melrose. The Stearns County Sheriff's Office received a call of an ATV rollover in Melrose Township. Officials say the driver of the machine, a 17-year-old, was traveling westbound when she lost control on a curb and rolled end over end into the ditch. Now, the girl was partially trapped under the ATV and had to be extricated by the Melrose Fire Department. Her passenger, a 16-year-old, was also injured. The two were taken to the hospital with serious but non-life-threatening injuries. Officials say the two were not wearing helmets or seatbelts at the time of that crash. And the Alexandria Police Department will be hosting a public community conversation event about flock safety automated license plate reader cameras going on today from 6 p.m. to 7:30 p.m. The Alexandria City Hall. Alexandria Chief of Police Scott Kent says this is a community education event.
1: We're simply interested in learning more. We invite you to join us. On Thursday, September 10th at 6 o'clock at City Hall, we'll be conducting a community education engagement session. Our purpose for this event is to provide transparency and education about the systems we have today and create a space where community members and stakeholders can engage directly with us.
0: By the way, officials will look at how the surveillance and license plate reader cameras work, data collection and retention, and public safety impact. All are welcome to attend this evening. And more discussions on preventing gun violence after last week's mass shooting. Minneapolis, three people, including the suspect, were killed. Several others, including police officers, were injured. DFL State Senator Scott Dibble of Minneapolis believes passing the anti-gun package last session could have prevented that shooting.
2: I am guessing that some of the things that we wanted to change in the package that we passed last year might have made a difference, you know, expanding who can call attention to these situations, making sure it happens more quickly and more immediately, under circumstances where there's repeated dangerous behavior, making it the surrender aspects of the firearm.
0: And Minnesota continues to lose hundreds of people to suicide each and every year. And a leading suicide prevention advocate says some of the trends are moving in the wrong direction. Save or Suicide Awareness Voices of Education CEO Eric Mishy says about 845 Minnesotans died by suicide last year alone.
3: What we see, you know, throughout the years are different trends that happen as it relates to suicide in Minnesota. We know that suicide deaths with a firearm continue to increase. We're starting to see increases in suicide rates among young people.
0: Mishy says Minnesota has made progress among some groups, but overall suicide rates remain too high. September is Suicide Prevention and Awareness Month going on this month. And a congressional ethics watchdog group says Congresswoman Ilhan Omar didn't commit any wrongdoing over financial disclosure errors. The Office of Congressional Conduct voted 5-1 to recommend dismissing allegations that Omar filed false or incomplete information. The original filing listed between $6 million and $30 million in assets tied largely to her husband's businesses. Well, with the flu season approaching, Minnesota health officials say September is a good time to start thinking about vaccinations. Jessica Monroe with the State Department of Health says the flu vaccine is updated each and every year.
4: Each year, scientists look at the strains that are circulating across the globe, and they try to choose strains that will match what is circulating and put them into the updated vaccine to give people the best protection possible.
0: By the way, Monroe says flu activity varies from year to year, but typically peaks during the winter months. Monroe says it's never too late in the season to get vaccinated. And the annual 9/11 remembrance ceremony organized by Scout Troop 496 of Carlos and Miltona takes place coming up tomorrow on September 11th at 8:30 a.m. on the lawn of the 3M plant along Highway 29 in Alexandria. One of the scout leaders, Mike Bierka, says they have a full program planned for tomorrow.
5: Of course, the fire department brings out their big number 28 ladder truck, and that's a huge, just a huge, beautiful, visible part of the celebration. And Chuck Wenzel comes out, plays the bagpipes. We got Connie Lee singing the national anthem. This year, a regular bugler was unable to do it this year, so we have a nice young man from the high school, Carter Gam, playing taps. So it'll be a wonderful program again, and looking forward to it, and the public should come out and enjoy it too.
0: By the way, another leader, Paul Udy, thanked 3M for allowing the space to put on that program.
6: We're very grateful for that opportunity to have that space that we can use to put this, I don't want to say celebration, but of the event going on. And it's amazing how much space and time it does take still to actually put up. Because like I said, we do put up, you know, individual flags for every single one of the victims of that day.
0: On display right now at 3M is the nearly 3,000 American flags placed across the lawn to honor the victims of the September 11th, 2001 terrorist attacks. The event is free and open to the public. By the way, that event was originally started and organized by Marilyn and Bill Ingebretson. Well, the National Weather Service says much of Friday will be breezy as southerly winds will bring in a warmer air mass, setting up our next chance, though, of storms by early tomorrow evening. Storms with 1-inch diameter or larger hail, winds of over 60 miles per hour, and possible tornadoes will be with us. Officials say there is a high confidence in the initial storms, but a low confidence on how far southeast they will track. Locations from Alexandria, Fergus Falls, Morris, and Brainerd have the best chance of seeing some storms tomorrow evening. Another round of showers and thunderstorms will be likely Sunday into Monday as a more active weather pattern has set up. Stay alert to changing weather and keep it right here for the latest. And the Department of Natural Resources says Minnesota's drought could dull this year's fall colors. Severe drought can mute some colors and cause trees to lose leaves early. More than half of Minnesota was in at least a severe drought in early September. Fall colors typically peak from late September through mid-October, starting in northern Minnesota and then moving to the south. The DNR begins publishing weekly fall colors reports going on starting this week. And the Minnesota Twins playoff hopes are all but over after losing to the Detroit Tigers 7-2 yesterday. The Twins do remain 4.5 games out of the final American League wildcard spot with just 16 games left. The Twins return home tomorrow to open up a 3-game series against Cleveland. And that's a look at your news. I'm Mark Anthony.
7: Mark, as always, thank you very much for the regional and local news update. We do appreciate it. Our temperature is at 76 degrees, and our time now during the KXRA noon news hour is 12:17. 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
2: A number of Alexandria Cardinal teams are set to make road trips today, while the Cardinal soccer and girls volleyball teams will be at home. 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Broadcast coverage tonight will begin around 6:30. Alexandria's varsity soccer teams will be at home, with the Cardinal girls hosting Detroit Lakes at 5 and the Cardinal boys soccer team hosting Apollo at 7. The Alexandria Cardinal cross-country runners will be at Detroit Lakes for a late afternoon meet at the Detroit Country Club. The Alexandria Cardinal girls tennis and girls swimming and diving teams will be in Wilmer today. The tennis match will be taking place in the late afternoon, while the swim meet at Wilmer High School starts tonight at 6. 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
2: Dave McClurg back with you on KXRA, where it is now 12:22 during the noon news hour. 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Scrabble will begin at 12:30. The Open Studio will be available at 1, and the Dementia Tour begins at 1 o'clock this afternoon. Tomorrow at Encore, Topps Chapter Number 775 will meet at 7:45 in the morning. Billiard starts at 9 a.m., Rummy Cub at 9:30. Cribbage A will be played at 10 tomorrow morning. Then the afternoon activities include Samba B at 12:30, Cribbage B at 1:30, and the Birthday Club will get together tomorrow afternoon at 1 o'clock. That's at the Encore Center for Vibrant Aging, 414 Hawthorne, Alexandria. In honor of the 25th anniversary of the terrorist attack on the United States, Flags have been placed on the lawn of 3M in Alexandria. A special program will start tomorrow morning at 8:30 on the 3M property. Flags, fire trucks, law enforcement, emergency vehicles, and personnel will be in attendance. Our very own Leighton Media's Mark Anthony will be the MC for the program, which will include appearances by the Douglas County Sheriff Honor Guard, Connie Lee, and the Redeemed Art students. The Honor Guard, along with bugler Carter Gam and Chuck Wenzel on the bagpipes, will acknowledge the time each tower at the World Trade Center in New York City was attacked on September 11th, 2001. You're encouraged to come and honor the 2,700 lives that were lost in this senseless, tragic event. Cookies and water will be available. 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The obituaries are next as our KXRA Noon News Hour continues.
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2: Here are your memorial service and funeral service announcements. Jerry Hansen, age 82 of Parker's Prairie, died on Tuesday, September 1st. A memorial service for Jerry Hansen of Parker's Prairie will be tomorrow morning at 11 o'clock at Elmo Lutheran Church in rural Parker's Prairie, with visitation at the church 1 hour prior to the service tomorrow morning. Full military honors will be accorded by the Minnesota Honor Guard and the Parker's Prairie American Legion Post number 219. The Lynn Family Funeral and Cremation Services has been entrusted with the arrangements for Gerald L. Jerry Hansen, age 82 of Parker's Prairie. Daryl J. Burgess, age 87 of Alexandria, died Monday, August 24th. A celebration of life service for Daryl Burgess of Alexandria will be Saturday morning at 11 o'clock at Lake Community Church. Visitation at the church will be tomorrow from 4 to 6 p.m., continuing Saturday morning, 1 hour prior to the 11 o'clock celebration of life service, again at Lake Community Church. The Lynn Family Funeral and Cremation Services has been entrusted with the arrangements for Daryl J. Burgess, age 87 of Alexandria. Lawrence Lonnie Iverson, age 83 of Osakis, died Wednesday, August 26th. A memorial service for Lonnie Iverson of Osakis will be Saturday morning at 11 o'clock at Salem Lutheran Church in Osakis. Visitation at the church will be tomorrow from 6 to 8 p.m., with visitation then resuming 1 hour prior to the 11 o'clock memorial service Saturday morning, again at Salem Lutheran Church in Osakis. The Eiton Funeral Home in Browerville has been entrusted with the arrangements for Lawrence Lonnie Iverson, age 83 of Osakis. Karen F. Oberg, age 76 of Alexandria, died Friday, August 7th. A celebration of life service for Karen Oberg of Alexandria will be Saturday morning at 11 o'clock at the Lynn Family Funeral Home in Alexandria. Visitation at the funeral home will be tomorrow from 5 to 7 p.m. with the time of sharing beginning at 6 tomorrow evening. Visitation will then resume 1 hour prior to the 11 o'clock celebration of life service Saturday morning at the Lynn Family Funeral Home in Alexandria. Arrangements entrusted to the Lynn Family Funeral and Cremation Services for Karen F. Oberg, age 76 of Alexandria.
9: This is Weatherology. I'm meteorologist Michael Caro with a look at your Alexandria Lakes area forecast. Plentiful sunshine in store for this afternoon with high temperatures working up to 80. Winds from the southwest 5 to 15. Then for tonight, mostly clear, dropping back to 63. For Friday, a chance for some late-day showers and storms up to a high of 82. And that's your latest forecast. For KXRA, I'm meteorologist Michael Caro.
2: It is 76 degrees, and we are 2 minutes away on KXRA from the Midday Farm Review from the Linder Farm Network.
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1: Farm Review on the Linder Farm Network with Dan Lemke. I'm Linda Brecke. Good afternoon, Dan.
2: Good afternoon, Linda.
1: You had an interesting day yesterday.
2: Absolutely. The opportunity to go to the University of Minnesota last evening for a reception with Minnesota Corn and the University of Minnesota, highlighting some of the research projects in the areas in which corn checkoff funds have been used to better, new options, new opportunities for corn uses, as well as agronomic research. And always a good opportunity to see the breadth of things that are being done to help expand the uses, expand the opportunities for Minnesota corn here in the States. And of course, the University of Minnesota, a very good place for that to happen.
1: And a nice weather day today.
2: It absolutely is one of those that you'd like to bottle up for some of those cold winter days or those super hot summer days. These are pretty comfortable fall conditions right now. We're seeing temperatures mostly in the mid, maybe some upper 70s out there this midday. Quite a bit of sunshine, some fairly light winds. Should have a pretty nice day today. Things do start to change a little bit tomorrow. It'll get a little warmer, a little stickier, and then the chance for some showers and thunderstorms tomorrow night into early Saturday. Pretty good looking day on Saturday, then Sunday into Monday, some pretty good chances for rain showing up across the region. It could be fairly widespread, so something that I know a lot of areas certainly could use. The drought monitor, the most recent one, came out this morning, and right now about 94% of the state is in some sort of drought or under abnormally dry conditions. So rain certainly welcome. Timing, hopefully it doesn't mess up harvest plans or anything too much, but it certainly could use some moisture here before things really get going in earnest in the harvest activity.
1: Corn and wheat futures are higher. Soybean futures strong. We'll talk about that. Also, we'll hear from Brian Grady, Comstock Investment, back with markets in a moment.
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1: December corn is at 531. That's up 3.25. And March at 546.5, up 3.25. November beans, 1327, and now up 17.75 at 1327.25. January, 1342.5, and up 17, and March up 16.25. October soybean meal, 349.80, up 470. October soybean oil, 71.25, up 116. And December Chicago wheat, 735.25, up 6.5. September oats up 7. Minneapolis wheat higher. December at 758.5. That's up 10.5. And live cattle futures, October 216.22, up 35. December at 218.35, down 15. February down 25. Feeder cattle, September 331.50, up 1, now up 187, and November up 32. Lean hogs, October 83.27, up 20. December 74.40, down 20.
2: Class 3 milk futures, September 16.19, that is unchanged. October 16.08, down 26, and November 16.32, down 31. Cash cheese this midday, barrels 146.25, that's down 7 cents. Blocks at 146, down 1. CHS soybean processing, the basis levels, Fairmont through September 20th, 20 over November, the remainder of September 10 under November. CHS Mankato through September 20th, 5 over November, the remainder of September 15 under November. CHS Corn Savage September 62 under December, October 55 under December. CHS Winona Corn September and October 85 under December.
1: ADM Corn Processing Marshall September 53 under December and October 43 under December. ADM Soybean Processing Mankato, September 5 under November and October 15 under November. The Dow Industrial Average is lower. It's down 319. The S&P 500 down 36. NASDAQ Composite down 107. And the U.S. Dollar Index is up 0.184.
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1: Joining us, Brian Grady, Comstock Investment, Royal Iowa. And Brian, ahead of tomorrow's USDA report, we're seeing some strong prices, strong, especially soybeans. Why that strength today?
5: Yeah, soybeans have really sprinted to the upside, marking new contract highs there and just an explosive move. Funds have been active buyers in the soybean market. But we're also seeing strength in soy meal and soy oil, with soy oil sharply higher as well. And so broad-based buying across the soy complex. We did have daily new crop soybean sales to unknown destinations this morning and to China. And it was rumored earlier this week that China bought about 1 million tons of soybeans. So between yesterday's sales and today's sales, and assuming that all the unknown destination sales are to China, which is likely, that would put them about 922,500 metric tons for the week. And that's around that 1 million ton level that was rumored. So I think that this probably does it for now for the Chinese buying. But with today's explosive price action, I can't rule out that China's in shopping for more soybeans, to be honest with you. They want to get a lot of those 25 million tons completed before Xi Jinping meets with President Trump on September 24th. And so there could be some more purchases in the near term here for soybeans. On the corn side of things, they're pretty much following to the upside. Now, I will note that the funds are heavily extended to the long side in both corn and soybeans, near record length in soybeans and record long in the corn market. So tomorrow's reports from USDA, the crop production WASDE reports, could have a profound impact in terms of whether the funds pump more money into the long side of both of those markets or whether they peel some back after that. The wheat market, it's trading to the upside, but boy, soybeans are the story of the day so far.
1: And mostly softer for cattle and lean hogs. What are you watching with those markets?
5: Yeah, so both live cattle and feeder cattle, they've worked off their August lows, but they're just kind of in a slow grind to the upside and struggling. We're still waiting on the cash markets. Both cash fat cattle and feeder cattle trade to come in stronger, and there are some indications that maybe that will happen this week after we kind of held steady in both of those markets last week. And so I think that it's just kind of a pause mode, a waiting mode, as we wait on the cash fundamentals to come around. On the hog side of things, pretty quiet. October futures a little bit firmer. Deferred months are a little bit weaker, and they're just in a waiting mode too, kind of as the cash index, you know, it ticked up for a couple days, but now it's been down for 3 days in a row. And seasonally, this isn't the right time for the cash or the futures to strengthen. And so they need some fundamental support to move to the upside.
1: Brian Grady, Comstock Investment, Royal Iowa. More after this.
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1: The national hog slaughter estimate today is 485,000. A week ago, it was 480,000. 1 year ago, 488,619. National negotiated carcass barrels and gilts, just a five-day rolling average available. That's 87.72. And Iowa, Minnesota, five-day rolling average of 88.22. Pork cutout plant report, carcass 91.43, down 220. Box beef cutout values lower. Choice 377.80, down 297. Select 351.65, down 69. As far as the cattle trade out of Nebraska, nothing yet to report. Central Livestock, Zimbrota, finished beef steers 215 to 230. Finished beef heifers also 215 to 230. Finished dairy cross steers and heifers 210 to 220. And finished dairy steers 200 to 218. Market cows mostly 114 to 124. And market bulls 170 to 187.
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4: They say it takes 10,000 hours to make you an expert in your field. Well, if so, then what does 80 years make you? At Wiffles Hybrids, we've spent the last 80 years focused on one thing, seed corn. And a lot of that time has been spent in actual fields. Tens of thousands of them across the Corn Belt. So if you're looking for better performing corn hybrids, talk to the people who've put in the time. 9,456,204 hours, give or take. Wiffles Hybrids, the corn company.
2: Farm leaders and University of Minnesota researchers gathered last night at the University of Minnesota McNamara Alumni Center on this campus of the University of Minnesota, highlighting some of the research efforts at the university that have been supported by Minnesota Corn Checkoff Funds.
9: Nick Peterson joining me here on the Linder Farm Network with the Minnesota Corn Research and Promotion Council. And Nick, you're one of the team leads for one of the teams involved with research and development of new ideas.
10: Yeah, absolutely. So a couple of years here as a team lead. So we work across the whole breadth of agronomic research in the field for nutrient efficiencies, pest management. But then on the other end, we also work in trying to develop new and expanding current markets and developing new markets for corn. Just trying to use more corn and what more can we do with the commodity, basically. So either trying to improve things on the farm with management or finding new markets where we can make it more profitable for farmers.
9: And we're here at the University of Minnesota. You have a reception showcasing some of the projects that the corn has funded with the University of Minnesota. Touch on the importance and the value of the relationship with the researchers here and with the university.
10: Sure. Yeah, they've really been the premier partner for us at Minnesota Corn for most of this. We don't only solely work with the University of Minnesota, but they are our biggest collaborator. And they have researchers and grad students and the whole breadth of people to work on that, everything I just said, whether that's in the field agronomic research or new markets, making polymers out of corn, converting ethanol into other fuels, things like that. So across CFANS and all the other colleges, they have researchers that we can work with in all these, and they do a fantastic job. And so there was a history of us working with the University of Minnesota, go back since the beginning of the Minnesota Corn Research and Promotion Council, and it continues because they're still doing good work and have been great collaborators on, really what are we looking for and what are they interested in working on. And it's meshed very well over the years and continues through. So,
9: and you mentioned this has been a long-term relationship, and I'm sure they appreciate the investment that Minnesota Corn has made in these projects as well.
10: Absolutely, and we don't fund brick and mortar and whatnot, but I mean we fund research, and whether that's maybe they are building a new facility or something, but we just fund in kind research, and so it's been, but it's a great relationship, and they produce results. I mean, we wouldn't keep doing it if we weren't getting results that can help farmers, and so it continues.
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2: We have a nice early September day with lots of sunshine and comfortable temperatures, mostly in the lower to middle 70s on our way to the upper 70s and lower 80s across much of Minnesota today. Winds still fairly light this midday, but they likely will pick up this afternoon as we get a little bit of a push of warmer air from the south. That warmer, more humid air will be noticeable, especially tomorrow as we'll be back into the lower to middle 80s. Looking at dew points also in the mid to upper 60s to go along with some gusty south winds at about 10 to 20 miles per hour. Then a cold front drops in from the northwest later on Friday. That brings a chance for some rain, possibly even some stronger storms. Right now, those look most likely over parts of western and central Minnesota. The system will gradually move to the southeast and likely weaken overnight. And then coming behind that cold front will be some noticeably cooler temperatures for the weekend. That includes 60s and low 70s for Saturday, 60s for Sunday with some rain likely during the day, then better chances Sunday night into Monday with some widespread rain possible during that period. Not too many weather worries today, though, as we have sunshine and comfortable temperatures. Highs, again, should reach the upper 70s and lower 80s. Winds light and variable so far, but they move to the southwest at about 5 to 15 miles per hour. Won't be quite as cool tonight as our overnight temps stay generally in the upper 50s to mid 60s. Warmer, a bit more humid Friday, highs in the middle 80s, dew points in the mid 60s, some gusty south winds at 15 to 20. Then a cold front sweeps in later in the day that could fire up some storms. Again, right now that looks most likely over western and central Minnesota with storms sliding to the southeast. Then we are cooler this weekend. Sunshine, upper 60s and low 70s Saturday. Mostly cloudy, cool for Sunday with scattered showers and thunderstorms Sunday afternoon. Rain Sunday night and Monday with highs in the 60s and 70s. We do look dry and cool by the time we get to Tuesday. Let's look at our weather here on the Linder Farm Network.
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1: University of Minnesota grain marketing specialist Ed Usset says in the last month, corn and soybean markets have seen a great run higher, driven by several factors.
12: These markets have been up sharply. Let me take your listeners back 1 month to the last time we visited in early August. I believe that yours truly expressed the thought that going into harvest, we would revisit the June lows, which was not as low as the previous 2 years, but we were going to settle back 20, 30 cents on corn and soybeans. And in the last month, cash corn prices are up $1 a bushel, and soybean prices are up $2 a bushel. And that's all good news for your listeners, and just emphasizes the fact that I'm not very good at calling markets. But it's been a great run, driven by several factors. We've got this war in Russia and Ukraine that has turned into, starting about a month ago or so, morphed into this war of destroying each other's export capabilities. So that is hanging over the market. We've got energy prices zooming higher. That affects corn and soybeans because a lot of that goes into energy. We've got that doggone Pro Farmer crop tour that came out and could not differ more from USDA's view of what corn yields would be and soybean yields would be. And those things overwhelmed the market. The funds are getting back in, thinking inflation. We've had a nice run. And I think for anyone listening, a harvest sale is not the worst idea on the table.
1: The September 11th, tomorrow's USDA production estimates are a snapshot of September 1st.
12: Everyone's going to have their eyes on it. But, of course, that's just a view of where we were on September 1. I believe this market over the next 2 months, as we start harvest and get through it, it's going to be a realizing market. That is, it's going to be wondering, the market will be wondering, is it really there? Is it as big as the USDA says? Is it small as Pro Farmer says? And we won't know that until the harvest is happening.
1: University of Minnesota grain marketing specialist Ed Usset will be back with more in a moment.
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1: It's time for the Minnesota Corn Growers Association update with Brad Slusher, Minnesota Agriculture Rural Leadership Program Executive Director. The MARL program will start a new session next week. The Minnesota Corn Research and Promotion Council is a supporter of the program.
13: Very excited to share that we do have 27 individuals that have been selected to participate in the MARL program, Minnesota's Agriculture and Rural Leadership Program. Actually, class number 14 of 14 in the first 26 years of the program. Class members will begin their two-year leadership journey this next week. We will be at Itasca State Park, kind of significant to be at the headwaters of the Mississippi to bring together 14 men, 13 women 27 members in the next class. 70% of the class is directly involved in production agriculture, and all the individuals are engaged in a wide variety of ag business-related careers and or rural community leadership. And so these 27 individuals do represent 21 counties from across the state of Minnesota. The participants, are from a variety of ag industries and from farming. Each will make a difference in agriculture at the local level, state level, and even at the national level. So we're really excited. And despite the busy schedules of participants, we'll be up in the Itasca, Bemidji area next week. And we will be combining classroom leadership training and experiential opportunities. We'll obviously have a lot of networking. And over the two-year time period, we'll focus on policy awareness and even some international travel experience.
1: And again, the Minnesota Corn, a big sponsor, supporter of the program. That's our Minnesota Corn Growers Association update.
2: A Welch farmer, Les Anderson, says some high moisture corn is starting to come out in his area because of stock quality concerns.
14: I've heard of corn has started to come out in this area due to the drought. It's way ahead of normal. People are worried about stocks, weak stocks going down because of the drought. I heard some corn going out this week at 21-22%. So no, it's an unusual year for sure up here.
2: Anderson says yields will likely be all over the board due to drought and differing soil types.
14: Well, it's all over the place, depending on the ground, depending on, rain, of course. I heard some crop insurance adjusters out there adjusting at like 70 to 100 bushels an acre on some of this drought-stressed corn. But on the other hand, there's going to be some really good corn, too, in this area, depending on soil types and all that sort of thing. So, variable. It's going to be all over the place, that's for sure.
1: Credit is an essential part of agriculture, helping farmers manage costs and invest in their operations. But as borrowing costs climb, what does increased reliance on credit say about the overall health of the farm economy? American Farm Bureau economist Faith Parham.
15: Farming is obviously a very expensive industry, so it takes a lot of money to put a crop in the ground, and takes a while for farmers to get that money back and sell it in the marketplace. And farm credit is one of the ways that they get around that. So taking out loans and things to make sure that they have the capital needed to put.
1: And we'll wrap it up in 2 minutes.
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1: 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And December corn up 3.5, November beans up 19.75. Live cattle October up 152, October lean hogs up 15. Thanks for joining us.
18: Lee Valley Mercantile brings you another hour of People Radio. This is KXRA Alexandria. The Lee Valley Mercantile is a great place to meet for great things to eat. It's 1 o'clock.
19: News this hour at Town Hall. I'm Bob Agnew in Washington. Iran strikes U.S. jets after President Trump promised the war to come to an end after the midterm elections.
20: Several U.S. fighter jets at a Jordanian military base were damaged by Iranian strikes on Wednesday. Iran state media had previously said Tehran targeted U.S. assets across the region in retaliation for American attacks on Iranian oil tankers. Yemen's Houthis seized the key Red Sea port of Mocha on Thursday, according to military sources. If confirmed, the move would make it easier for the Houthis to target ships transiting the Bab el-Mandab Strait, a crucial waterway for Saudi Arabian oil exports. President Trump said Wednesday that Iran is desperate to affect the U.S. midterm elections and mused that the conflict would end right afterward. Bernie Bennett reporting.
19: The U.S. and China working on an agreement to lower import taxes. More on that from Donna Warter.
21: The Chinese government says it and the U.S. are hoping to soon work out an agreement on lowering import taxes for both countries. A spokesman for the Chinese Commerce Ministry says negotiators are looking at reducing tariffs on $30 billion worth of goods. China's official Xinhua news agency says that amount would be for each country. President Donald Trump and Chinese President Xi Jinping are expected to meet in Washington in 2 weeks for what will be their third face-to-face talks in the past year. At their last meeting in May, they agreed to launch a U.S.-China Board of Trade, along with a Board of Investment. I'm Donna Water.
19: The abortion pill is in the news headlines again. Here's Keith Peters.
22: A panel of federal judges is considering Louisiana's assertion that mifepristone, a key drug and the most common abortion method in the U.S., should not be dispensed anywhere but a medical facility. The case argued Wednesday before the 5th U.S. Circuit Court of Appeals is one of three making its way through the courts. Even if the appeals panel agrees the policy won't change right away, that's because the U.S. Supreme Court has already said the current rules will remain in effect while the case is resolved. Keith Peters, Washington.
19: More at Town Hall.
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19: Two career astronauts are leaving NASA.
26: Reed Wiseman was the Artemis II commander.
27: It's very hard to fully grasp what we just went through.
26: Victor Glover was the pilot.
28: It was glorious.
26: NASA says Wiseman and Glover will no longer serve as active astronauts, but will continue to support the Moon Exploration Program as emeritus astronauts. Glover has taken a leadership job at Cal Poly, his alma mater. Wiseman's future plans are unknown. Artemis II's Jeremy Hansen retired from the Canadian Space Agency in July. Christina Cook is the only crew member still an active astronaut. Victor Glover tells the AP he's not leaving, but he's helping NASA from the sidelines. I'm Ed Donahue.
19: It has been slow going on Wall Street because of ongoing tensions in the Middle East and higher oil prices. The Dow Jones Industrial Average taking a hit, so far down 346 points at this hour. You'll find breaking news and analysis at townhall.com. Get aground by water, a big part of life in the Philippines. And now, as correspondent Karen Chamis reports, several people have died and dozens are still missing following a fire on board a ferry there.
29: Dozens of people.

Good afternoon. We made it past midweek. We're into Thursday, well into Thursday, and it's a beautiful day. We're at 79 degrees right now. The wind is out of the south at 16 miles an hour. Weatherology says maybe we'll get another degree warmer still, but wow, is it nice out. The humidity way down there. Yes, yes, yes. And to top it all off, it's Swap Shop time on KXRA. Every Monday through Saturday during the 1 o'clock hour, we talk about what you've got for sale, for a trade or giveaway, or what you're looking to buy. And the phone number is 762-8167. 762-8167. Email address is thefolks@layton.media. And our street address, if you wanted to drop something by here at KXRA, street address 1312 Broadway, Alexandria. 762-8167. Phone's open, all ready for you right now. While you're dialing, I'll tell you this. I've got somebody that has for sale a duck boat and decoys, a stealth 1200 duck boat with oars and a push pole. That sounds, anyway. You ever say a word and you go, is that really right? Is it? We actually use that? Push pole. Anyway, duck boat, decoys, oars, and a push pole. And the phone number is area code 612-730-5526. Area code 612-730-5526. Okay. No. What do we have here? Well, it says here somebody is going out of business and they're selling all the fixtures in the store. Some of them are glass cubed fixtures on wheels. Some are self-standing brass and glass fixtures. They've also got a wood hutch along with a wood and glass display case with doors that lock. And there are other items available too. Okay. Going out of business has fixtures for sale, and the phone number, if you'd like to see them, is 491-2432. 491-2432.

0: 424-291-2432. Thank you for calling today. You're on Swap Shop.
1: Yes, good afternoon.
0: Mm-hmm.
1: We're having a 50-year clean-out rummage sale on Friday from 12 to 5 and Saturday from 8 to 3. 514 North Park Street, east of the Eagles Club.
0: 514 North Park.
1: Yeah, that's east of the Eagle Club.
0: Okay.
1: And we got tools, shop supplies, two tillers, some snow equipment, fishing, knickknacks, toys, boots, household items, games.
0: So is it 50 year? Is it your anniversary, or is it how long you've lived in this house?
1: 55 years.
0: 55 years.
1: So it's time to start getting rid of stuff.
0: Yeah. Okay, tell me that.
1: Lots of stuff.
0: All right. Tell me the hours again, would you please?
1: Okay, Friday 12 to 5.
0: Mm-hmm.
1: Saturday 8 to 3.
0: Okay. All right, we'll send them your way.
1: Okay, it sounds good.
0: Yeah, have a good day.
1: Yep, bye.
0: Bye. And again, that's at 514 North Park Street in Alexandria, noon to 5 tomorrow, Saturday from 8 to 3. Good afternoon, it's Swap Shop. You're on the air.
2: Yeah, I have an 1893 Glover Marlin rifle still. 3855 with the Oxnard Drill full magazine. Excellent condition. The gun was made in 1895. And they can get a hold of me at 808-7455.
0: All right, I got it. Thank you.
2: Mm-hmm.
0: 808-7455 for that 1895 Marlin rifle. 808-7455. If you want to get on Swap Shop here, you've got something. The number is 762-8167. Email address is thefolks@leighton.media. And Leighton is spelled L-E-I-G-H-T-O-N. thefolks@leighton.media. Speaking of garage sale, here's one, a garage sale for Alzheimer's on Friday and Saturday. This is at 11th and Jefferson. Lots of different items and some neat guy stuff, mostly free will donation. A few select items are marked with a suggested price. Then all the proceeds will go to the Alzheimer's Association. So again, this is tomorrow from 8 to 5. Saturday from 8 till 6, it looks like. 11th and Jefferson. All right. This is the last straggling sales of the season, huh? Although, I mean, September is still plenty nice, even into October. You could still have garage sales. When you get to MEA weekend, is that a garage sale weekend or is that too chilly by then? That third or so weekend in October? Anyway, let's see. You've got for sale mid-century modern table. Chrome pedestal with a wood grain top. Measures 30 by 36 inches, 29 inches high. 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What else for the Thursday edition of Swap Shop? 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And the street address is 1312 Broadway, Alexandria. Just like that. Okay. Hello, thanks for calling Swap Shop today. You're on the air.
3: Yes, I got a few items to get rid of today.
0: Okay.
3: I've got a trailer that I parked out by the road, if someone's interested. It's all tabletops and, the part that you put in the center of the table. They're mostly oak and I think maple, and I think there might be one that's hickory. I'm not sure. But I want to get rid of the whole bunch. If somebody wants to make me an offer, they can take the whole thing off the trailer. And I have more up in the yard that I couldn't get on the trailer.
0: Okay.
3: And I've also got some of those old black benches that you normally would see like in the bars or restaurants. I've got a couple of those with the cushions and everything. And if somebody wants to make me an offer on that whole 9 yards, they gladly can and haul it out. It's got the wooden base on it and everything. I had one guy that bought one and he split it in two and put it in his fish house.
0: Oh, okay.
3: Good idea. You can pop the bottom up and you got a little storage area underneath and, I personally think they would work great in a fish house if somebody wants something soft and cushy to sit on.
0: Mm-hmm.
3: And I got that. And then I've got a bunch of Jeep parts, drive shafts, alternator, carburetors. And I want to get rid of the whole pile. Two of the drive shafts are like brand new, but they've been inside. So they show the being in storage. And they got U-joints in them, so they're pretty much ready to go on a vehicle. 76 and 78 are the years on the drive shafts. And I think one is maybe an 80 or 85. And, I just want to get rid of the whole bunch.
0: Mm-hmm.
3: And I've also got, I'm also doing a yard sale. This will be the last week and weekend. So if anybody's interested, I'm not going to list off anything. The sign's out by the road. If they come to Nelson, they'll be able to see it, and they can stop in if they're looking for anything in particular. And the number is 320-760-8213.
0: All right. Sounds good, and I appreciate the call today.
3: All righty. Thank you.
0: Yeah, have a good day.
3: Yep, you too.
0: Number is 760-8213, 760-8213, and don't forget about the yard sale. If you just head out and over there to Nelson, you'll see it. 760-8213. Swap Shop on KXRA, and I'll be back.
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6: KXRA. So where do your tax dollars go? Hi, this is Tom Chorley. As part of Mark Anthony's daily newscast, I report the results of the Douglas County Board of Commissioner meetings, beginning at 9 a.m. the first and third Tuesdays of each month, and the Alexandria City Council meetings, underway at 7 p.m. the second and fourth Mondays of each month. We are here for you on KXRA.
7: Why do we say I'm into football? Because football's exciting. Like getting together with gridiron-loving friends, doing some pre-game pre-gaming, maybe firing up a charcoal grill, partaking in parking lot activities, followed by celebration dances and the hopes of cheering on a really big win. Just like playing the lottery. Minnesota Lottery. I'm in. Must be 18 or older to play.
0: Thanks for tuning in. People Radio, KXRA, Jackson here, and Swap Shop is on the air. 762-8167. The phone number to call and the email is thefolks@layton.media. Street address 1312 Broadway, Alexandria. Thank you for calling today. You're on Swap Shop.
8: Yeah, I have a couple items to sell here. I have two gravity boxes. They're about 200 bushels capacity, each one. And then I also have a Allied PTO-driven grain auger. And my phone number is 320-766-1016.
0: All right. Sounds good. Thank you.
8: Yeah, bye-bye.
0: Mm-hmm. 766-1016. 766-1016. The phone number there. Phone number here, 762-8167. Somebody here looking to buy a big dog kennel. And their phone number is 291-6117. 291-6117. Looking for a big dog kennel. For sale is a portable Caldwell shooting table with adjustable seat, measures 33 by 24 inches. Removable pins will take the seat, table, and the legs off of the frame. And looking for $75 for this portable Caldwell shooting table. Here is the phone number, area code 309. 830-7983. 309-830-7983. All right, all right, all right. We did get an email here, too, that says all those things that you had. Let's see. Portable ice fishing shelter, cross-country skis, turkey cooker, all this kind of stuff, bocce ball set, it's all gone. So that's a good deal. And then we've got, let's see. I think that's it. Yeah. Oh, it says all the stuff's gone. So appreciate you letting us know that, and appreciate you using Swap Shop too. 762-8167. Thank you for calling today. You're on Swap Shop.
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10: Hi.
0: Hello.
10: Yeah, could you give me the phone number for someone that's looking for the big dog kennel?
0: Surely, I can do that.
10: That would be great. Thank you.
0: Mm-hmm. The number is 219-6117.
10: All right, 6117. Yeah. All right, great. Thank you.
0: You're welcome. Have a good day.
10: I'm planning on it. You too.
0: Nice. All right. 762-8167 for Swap Shop here. Thank you for calling today. It's Swap Shop. You're on the air.
11: Hi. I have an unusual request. I have a lot of apples on my trees, and they're all bad, and they have fallen down and into my driveway and onto my lawn. And it's an awful lot of work to get them all picked up and raked up, you know. And I'm wondering if there's anybody out there that has cattle. I know they like to feed apples to their cattle. If anybody would be interested in coming to pick up those apples, it would be a wonderful thing for me, and plus it would help their cattle, I guess. And I'm at 320-239-2535, and I live right here in Starbuck.
0: Okay. Thank you. Have a good afternoon.
11: Yeah, thank you very much.
0: All right.
11: Bye.
0: 239-2535. Got some animals that maybe could use some apples. Just come and pick them right up off the ground there. 239-2535. Okay, we've got, it says, I have a large stack of oak and ash firewood for sale from last year's storms. Cut in lengths, it's ready to split and to burn this season. So here's the phone number. Oak and ash firewood does need splitting, looks like, but it's already cut to length. And the number is 760-7129. 760-7129. Somebody here looking for about 2 feet of railroad track. You've got a chunk of that. You could give them a call, and also looking for an old sawmill blade for a project that they have already started. And the phone number is 219-8157. 219-8157. Okay. 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
21: This is Weatherology. I'm meteorologist Ray Miller with your Alexandria Lakes area forecast. Sunny this afternoon with a high temperature of 80 degrees and winds out of the southwest at 5 to 15. Tonight, clear with a low temperature of 63 and south winds at 10 to 20 miles an hour. Friday, we'll see a chance of thunderstorms with a high temperature around 82 degrees. Saturday, sunshine with a high temperature of 68. And for Sunday, chance of storms with a high of 60. For KXRA, I'm meteorologist Ray Miller.
0: Yeah, thanks, Ray. It is sunshine, and we have 79 degrees in the lakes area. The breeze is out of the south at 15 miles an hour. And it's 1:31. 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
0: 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Street address 1312 Broadway, Alexandria. 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You're on the air.
24: Yes, I have a Winchester 94 lever action 30-30 rifle for sale. And then I also have a bunch of canning jars. I take $5 a dozen. There's pints and quarts. And my number is 491-2605.
0: All right. Thanks for the call. Have a good afternoon.
24: You also.
0: Okay. 491-2605. 491-2605. Good afternoon. It's Swap Shop.
1: Yeah, I see. Yesterday you had a guy call in with a snapper lawnmower.
0: Uh-huh.
1: And I must have wrote the number down wrong. And do you have a chance? Can you look that up for me?
0: Yeah, hang on a second here. I've got it. I got 491-8752.
1: Fantastic. Thank you so much.
0: Yeah, you're welcome. Have a good one.
1: You as well.
0: Okay. 762-8167. That's the number for Swap Shop. And thanks for calling. You're on the air.
2: 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I want a set of silverware, 8 or 10 or 12 piece, and preferably in a box. 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
0: Okay. 700 Summers what rock picker?
2: Yep. A Summers rock picker.
0: Summers rock picker. Oh, okay.
2: It's in good shape. Hardly used.
0: Okay. Sounds good. Thank you.
2: Thank you. Mm-hmm. I know.
0: Bye. The number is 766-4321. 766-4321. 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It's got a newer deck on it, comes with a newer trailer, and a 1973 Mercury 65-horse motor with recently rebuilt carbs. All of that for $2,200. 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Here's the phone number, 304-0925. Call after 3 and leave a message, 304-0925. 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For sale, 2010 Buick Lucerne with 142,000 miles, looking for $4,000. 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And here is the number, 304-0530. 2010 Buick Lucerne, 304-0530. We've got Lowry Days coming up next week on Friday and Saturday, September 18th and 19th. And it says here, if you'd be interested in an outdoor space to sell your items, a free outdoor space to sell your items. During Lowry Days, which is Friday, Saturday, September 18th and 19th, got a number for you to call. It's 424-1038. 424-1038. 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I'm going to take this break and be right back.
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0: Say, before we get right back to Swab Shop, I've got something here, and it is a pair of tickets available for Arrival from Sweden. They're a band that does ABBA songs, a tribute to ABBA concert, and they'll be at Jackpot Junction tomorrow night, Friday, September 11th. 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Show starts at 8. The music of ABBA with Arrival from Sweden, and this is for tomorrow night. So you'd be traveling to Jackpot Junction. What's that? A couple hours from Alec, right? And two tickets. If you're interested, give me a call at 762-8167. First caller looking for the ABBA tribute tickets, 762-8167.
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0: 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Here's the phone number, 762-8167. 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Street address, 1312 Broadway, Alexandria. Looking to buy an S10 rear axle assembly with leaf springs, two-wheel drive, for the 1982 to 1990 models. Okay. Looking for an S10 rear axle assembly, two-wheel drive, with leaf springs, 82 to 1990. And the phone number is 491-8074. 491-8074. See what else. Have a 2004 Harley Davidson motorcycle for sale with 4,200 miles on it. 2004. And then an older Orbi router and two Wi-Fi satellites. They work. And the phone number, the motorcycle, the router and those Wi-Fi satellites, the phone number is 815-1768. Hello, thanks for calling. You're on Swap Shop.
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0: All right, sounds good. Thanks for the call today.
27: Yep, thanks.
0: And the phone number is 766-6255. 766-6255. 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I've got a 5x5 deer stand on a trailer for sale. And then I have a 5x5 deer stand without a trailer and a 50-foot construction-grade electric cord, 10-3 gauge. And this is the phone number, 760-3374. 760-3374, the deer stands and that extension cord. And let's see, this says we still got this free two faux leather living room chairs. No tears or holes, dark brown color, fair condition. And I've got pictures, and this is around Lake Ida. And here's the phone number, area code 612-790-1780. Two living room chairs for free, 612-790-1780. More canning jars here. I have Kerr and Ball quart and pint canning jars with rings. And this is the phone number for those, 815-7362. 815-7362. Those are a quart and pint canning jars with rings for the sale. Still have a listing for sale, 175 small square bales of hay, third crop, half alfalfa, half grass. These are $4 a bale. And you can call or text 766-6841. 766-6841. Some wanted items here. Looking for older fish spears, older fishing lures, and older spearing decoys. If you've got any of those you're ready to part with, the phone number is 219-8157. 219-8157. And if you're looking to call Swap Shop, now's a good time. There's nobody on the phone right now. Phone number is 762-8167. Email is thefolks@layton.media. Let's see. 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
9: 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It come out of a 2012 Chevy Captivia. 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It's $75 for the engine core. Transmission. The transmission's got junk, but the engine was running.
0: Okay.
9: $75 for the engine. If somebody's looking for a good engine core for a rebuild, it had 230,000. I took it out. I put a new stuff in it.
0: Okay.
9: Also looking for a 2012 Captivia for parts. 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
0: Okay. 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Thanks for the call today.
10: Thank you.
0: And the phone number is 815-5070. 815-5070. 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
12: 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What's for dinner?
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0: 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And lastly, wanted an older model all-wheel drive vehicle like a Highlander, Toyota Highlander, or a Honda Pilot or CRV, a Subaru, looking for something like that in good condition, older model, and the number is 808-1040. 808-1040 is the phone number there. And that's your Thursday Swap Shop. 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All right.

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2: Good afternoon. It's time for an update here on the Linder Farm Network. I'm Linda Brecky, and Chicago Board of Trade corn, soybeans, and wheat were higher today. December corn, March corn, and May corn, July corn, all up 6 cents. And soybeans, November up 22 and three quarters, January beans up 22, March up 21, and December Chicago wheat up 12 and a half. Live cattle today, October up 197, September feeder cattle up 287, October lean hogs up 7, December down 25 at the close of trade. So again, an update today on the Chicago Board of Trade for corn, wheat, and for soybeans ahead of that USDA report that's out tomorrow at 11. Rhett Montgomery, DTN lead market analyst, comments on today's markets.
3: And as you said, you're heading into the noon hour on Thursday. It's really all about the soybean market here. They're leading the way higher with a 20-cent jump here for Thursday. Yield prospects are decent still, I would say, for Friday's WASDE report. The average expectation for the soybean yield is in the area of 52 to 53 bushels per acre for the national average. However, demand is currently seen as vastly outpacing supply prospects here moving into the fall. USDA announced another 17.5 million bushels of sales on Thursday morning. New crop sales now are at least 660 million bushels as of early September. That is more than double what we were at this point in 2025. At this point, the soybean market is pricing in a drop in U.S. stocks to below the 300 million bushel level. So that'll be something traders will be watching for in Friday's WASDE report, is the relationship, of course, between the potential for U.S. soybean supplies with harvest now upon us, coupled with that exceptional export demand we've seen over the past couple of months. As for corn, futures are working to snap a five-day sell-off. Seasonal and technical selling has picked up through this week thus far. And Friday's WASDE, traders are expecting to see another cut to U.S. yields, forecasts to below 180 bushel per acre U.S. average. Wheat futures also moderately higher thus far for Thursday, but have sold off somewhat over the past week, especially as negotiation efforts in the Black Sea have picked up considerably. Though thus far there has been no breakthrough towards either a grain export arrangement or any sort of ceasefire that has been reached thus far.
2: That's Rhett Montgomery, DTN lead market analyst. Now a closer look at today's closing markets with December corn at 533 and three quarters up six, March at 549 and a quarter up six, and July 560 up six. November beans 1332 and a quarter up 22 and three quarters. January 1347 and a quarter up 22, and March 1352 and three quarters up 21. October soybean meal 350.60 up 550. October soybean oil up 133. December Chicago wheat 741 and a quarter up 12 and a half. December oats up 8.5, and Minneapolis wheat higher as well today. December 764, the last quote. That was up 16 cents. And live cattle trade at the close of trade higher today, October 217, 82 and up 197, with December at 219, 60 up 112, and February up 82. September feeder cattle up 287, and October lean hogs 83, 15 up 7. However, December was lower, 74.35 down 25 at the close of trade. Again, tomorrow, a USDA supply and demand report will keep you up to date on the latest analysis of that report throughout the day. That's our market update here on the Linder Farm Network for the Linder Farm Network. I'm Linda Brecky.
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7: Breaking news this hour at Town Hall. I'm Bob Agnew in Washington. Iran strikes some U.S. jets in the region after President Trump promised the war will probably end after the midterms. The president accusing Iran of trying to drag out the conflict to damage the president and his party in the upcoming midterm elections. Meanwhile, the president is warning Iran about trying to develop a suspected nuclear site in Iran.
8: Wednesday, at the midterm Republican convention in Dallas, President Donald Trump urged Iran, quote, not to get too cute over activity at a suspected nuclear site on Pickaxe Mountain, following a barrage of attacks between both countries on tankers around the strategically vital Strait of Hormuz. Situated near Iran's heavily damaged Natanz uranium enrichment facility, Pickaxe Mountain is regarded as one of the last remaining vestiges of Tehran's nuclear program. The president has previously threatened to attack the underground tunnel complex amid concerns that Iran could reconstitute its nuclear program. Bernie Bennett reporting.
7: Lisa Dwyer reports on Americans' current view about what happened on September 11th.
9: A new poll finds that the September 11th, 2001 attacks are still among the most significant historical events in many Americans' lives. About half of U.S. adults consider what happened that day to be one of the most pivotal events they've lived through 25 years later. Even with other recent events such as the 2008 financial crisis, the COVID pandemic, and presidential elections, 9/11 stands out for its lasting impact. About two-thirds say it affected the country a great deal or quite a bit, while the vast majority of Americans remember where they were when they heard the news about the attacks. Only about 1 in 10 plan to commemorate Friday's anniversary. I'm Lisa Dwyer.
7: Today marks 1 year since conservative Charlie Kirk was assassinated while speaking at a Turning Point USA event on the campus of Utah Valley University. Turning Point says it saw what it called unprecedented expansion over the past year. Breaking news at Town Hall.
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7: President Trump says he plans to give every American adult $5,000 if Republicans retain control of the House and Senate in the upcoming midterm elections. Attorney John Day says the payments would be legal.
12: This is a campaign promise. It's not a payment to individuals to try to get them to vote in a particular way.
7: Mark Goldwine is with the Committee for a Responsible Federal Budget and says the president's rationale for making that promise doesn't add up.
13: The idea that we've had fiscal success is you know, backwards and bordering on laughable. What we've seen is deficits have been $2 trillion a year. That was true before President Trump took office, but it's also going to be true this year. We're gonna borrow another $2 trillion. We don't have surpluses to give away.
7: President Trump made the promise at the GOP's midterm convention in Dallas. You'll find breaking news and analysis at townhall.com. Correspondent Alex Vega has an update on mortgage rates.
14: Mortgage buyer Freddie Mac says the average rate on a 30-year mortgage rose this week to 6.76%. That's the highest it's been in over 14 months. Just a year ago, the rate averaged 6.35%. When mortgage rates rise, they make home loans more expensive, reducing how much homebuyers can afford. Mortgage rates have been mostly climbing as the war with Iran has fueled expectations of higher inflation, a key factor that influences mortgage rates. The trend has weighed on U.S. home sales, especially in recent months. I'm Alex Vega.
7: Prices are rising at the wholesale level. Inflation picked up last month after cooling earlier in the summer. Higher oil and gas prices are blamed for part of the uptick. The Labor Department's Producer Price Index, that's the one that captures inflation before it ever reaches

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1: We're not old yet, right?
2: Of course not. Why do you say that?
1: Well, because hot flashes, night sweats, sleepless nights, those are supposed to be for old women, but I'm having them.
2: Ugh, me too.
1: Fortunately, my fabulous Alexandria Clinic OBGYN said menopause and perimenopause are nothing to worry about, and there's help for the symptoms. She also assured me I'm not old.
2: I should stop in there, too.
1: You definitely should, before we both do get old. Alamere Health. It's better here.
3: This is Weatherology. I'm meteorologist Ray Miller with your Alexandria Lakes area forecast. Sunny this afternoon with a high temperature of 80 degrees and winds out of the southwest at 5 to 15. Tonight, clear with a low temperature of 63 and south winds at 10 to 20 miles an hour. Friday, we'll see a chance of thunderstorms with a high temperature around 82 degrees. Saturday, sunshine with a high temperature of 68. And for Sunday, chance of storms with a high of 60. For KXRA, I'm meteorologist Ray Miller. Right now, it's 79.
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9: In Dallas for the first ever midterm GOP convention.
11: It was a party last night, wasn't it?
9: It was. Inside the arena.
11: A shindig was taking place. It was loud.
9: Yes, you were in bed. David's in bed. He's sick. Yep. You're not feeling good.
11: Well, I hadn't slept the night before at all.
9: So. I know. I hoofed it on over there. Security is something, and I'm glad it is. I really am.
11: Sure.
9: Because you want security like this, especially around the president, with everything we've seen. Having said that, just to get in, oh my goodness.
11: Oh, jeez. Yeah.
9: It is really something.
11: Yeah, and, it is.
9: You know, you're on foot. So I don't know what the temperature, 102 degrees or whatever it is.
11: Pretty hot.
9: Walking over.
11: But you kind of understand that, you know?
9: You get it.
11: I mean, it's a pain, but I get it.
9: Well,
11: yeah.
9: And inside the arena, I would say they keep it beyond cool. It's almost cold.
11: Yes.
9: So when you go from the extreme heat right into it, man, you're like, okay, that is kind of refreshing. That's nice.
11: Mm-hmm.
9: And if you've heard people talk about, yes, the energy is definitely there. It is there. Mm-hmm. No doubt about that. And, you know, Lee Greenwood comes out, and there's Trump. And it feels like an election year, like a presidential election year, even though it's not. I know Trump is saying, act like I'm on the ballot, all that. It was like I was telling some of my family, the comedic timing of Trump is really something to behold.
11: It's just a natural thing.
9: Yes. Like when you see him work the crowd the way he does and you feel the energy in the arena, he's just very good at it.
11: Well, he came to the presidency with a semi-skill set of already doing that.
9: Yeah. Yes.
11: I mean, you know, he's done it before. He was doing it on television all the time.
9: But if you think of like your typical, you know, comedians that are 75 to 80 years old, usually they still don't have these kinds of skills.
11: Yes. It is kind of amazing. Joe Biden was funny, but it was unintentional.
12: Right. Unintentionally.
9: Yes.
12: Yeah.
9: Yes. So as he's talking about, you know, different races, Senate races, and he's talking about Ken Paxton, and he goes into James Tallarico, I mean, it was laugh out loud funny for people.
13: He described himself as a person who hates Christianity, says that God is transgender. He called the American flag a complicated symbol of hate, claimed that the Ten Commandments are a form of fascism. And when he was asked what he loved most in the world, he said, I love transgender children, which, you know. He was also somebody that hated eating meat. But he ran a campaign to beat meat. He called it beat meat. I don't know what the hell he meant by that.
9: Okay, so right there.
12: Already, it's like, oh, okay, we're off and running now.
11: Yeah, indeed.
12: You know, safe harbor hours, you know.
9: And like a lot of us, you feel the energy, you get the laugh, you want it again. You're going to keep going. That's just part of it, and he certainly did.
13: These people are going to tell me, what the hell is he? Wants to beat meat? But it was bad for his image, so he started eating meat. And he recently... It's getting worse. I'm getting myself...

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16: The midterms are almost here, and Republicans could be in deep trouble. Polls show Democrats leading in key races. Tonight, Rob Finnerty on Newsmax reveals the growing threat from the DSA and the radical left. With less than 60 days to go, Finnerty says it's time for the GOP to hit the panic button. The House may go, and control of the Senate is up for grabs. 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Americans are angry. And Newsmax shows you how the progressive left wants total control of Congress. Tallarico, El Sayed, AOC, Bernie Sanders. Finnerty reveals President Trump's secret plan to fight back. Don't miss Finnerty tonight at 8 p.m. Eastern on Newsmax. 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

0: This is Weatherology. I'm meteorologist Ray Miller with your Alexandria Lakes area forecast. Sunny this afternoon with a high temperature of 80 degrees and winds out of the southwest at 5 to 15. Tonight, clear with a low temperature of 63 and south winds at 10 to 20 miles an hour. Friday, we'll see a chance of thunderstorms with a high temperature around 82 degrees. Saturday, sunshine with a high temperature of 68. And for Sunday, chance of storms with a high of 60. For KXRA, I'm meteorologist Ray Miller. Right now, it's 81.
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11: All right. 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Jamie Markley, David Van Camp, Scott Robin.
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11: News update, David Van Camp.
13: Well, in addition to promising the $5,000, Trump dividend or whatever it was?
11: Yes.
13: President Trump has announced that he will send $500 rebate checks to nearly 1 million Affordable Care Act enrollees from 30 states because they were charged excessive fees under President Joe Biden.
11: Well, more on that later. And now it's Nimrod's in the news.
14: When the going gets tough.
15: Damn it, this is too hard.
14: The dumb get dumber.
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15: I love the poorly educated.
11: All right. Nimrod's in the news. We go to North Carolina. Mooresville Mayor Chris Carney said that he is going to retire at the end of the month. This has been going on for a while. There's been lawsuits to release the video. He was going without pants for an extended period at night with a woman present.
13: God.
11: Yeah. Been a big scandal.
12: No Pants Wednesday.
11: And that's Nimrod's in the news.

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5: News this hour at Town Hall. I'm Bob Agnew in Washington. Home sales are down. Prices are up.
6: Home sales fell 2% in August from the previous month for a third straight monthly decline to a seasonally adjusted annual rate of 3.98 million units. Sales also fell 1.2% compared to a year ago, but prices still ticked up. The median sales price increased 1.6% from a year earlier to $429,100, an all-time high for the month of August. I'm Lisa Dwyer.
5: Conservatives across the country are mourning the loss of Charlie Kirk, who was assassinated a year ago today, even as his organization continues to expand around the country.
7: Today marks 1 year that conservative Charlie Kirk was assassinated while speaking at a Turning Point USA event on the campus of Utah Valley University. In a fact sheet, Turning Point says it saw unprecedented expansion in the 2025-26 school year, with over 1 million students who are now members continuing Charlie's legacy. Those students with chapters at more than 3,000 high school clubs and 1,500 college chapters. Laura Winters reporting.
5: Another loss for Republicans as they try to redraw congressional maps in as many states as they can before the midterms.
8: The U.S. Supreme Court has once again rejected GOP efforts to use a Missouri congressional map backed by President Donald Trump that was drawn to help Missouri Republicans gain one seat in the U.S. House in the November elections. The High Court's decision Thursday comes right before ballots begin going out for the midterms, and Republicans are trying to hold on to control of the U.S. House. Now that the U.S. Supreme Court has twice refused to intervene to keep the Trump-backed map in place, it's likely that an old map passed by Republican lawmakers after the last census in 2022 would be used. I'm Donna Warder.
5: This is SRN.
9: The midterms are almost here, and Republicans could be in deep trouble. Polls show Democrats leading in key races. Tonight, Rob Finnerty on Newsmax reveals the growing threat from the DSA and the radical left. With less than 60 days to go, Finnerty says it's time for the GOP to hit the panic button. The House may go, and control of the Senate is up for grabs. Gas prices, mortgage rates, health care, and out-of-control national debt. Americans are angry, and the progressive left wants total control of Congress. Tallarico, El Sayed, AOC, Bernie Sanders. Finnerty reveals President Trump's secret plan to fight back and what you can do to help him. Don't miss Finnerty tonight at 8 p.m. Eastern on Newsmax. Millions are tuning into Newsmax. 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
5: The UN Nuclear Watchdog Board has reported Iran to the UN Security Council for the first time in 20 years, a vote supported by the US, Britain, France, and Germany.
7: The UN Atomic Watchdogs Board has reported Iran to the UN Security Council for the first time in 20 years. The International Atomic Energy Agency, or IAEA's, move came after Iran failed to cooperate in a long-running investigation into uranium traces detected by inspectors at various undeclared sites in Iran. Speaking on Tuesday ahead of the vote, IAEA Chief Rafael Grossi said,
10: "The best, shortest way for a positive outcome is for Iran to engage with us."
7: 23 countries on the IAEA's 35-member board of governors voted on Wednesday for the resolution. China, Russia, and Niger opposed it, while 8 countries abstained. I'm Karen Shamas.
5: Breaking news at townhall.com. August was the hottest month ever on record.
11: The European Climate Service Copernicus says Earth just sweltered through its hottest month ever. Worldwide temperatures averaged just above 62.5 degrees Fahrenheit in August, matching the all-time mark set in July 2023.
12: This summer is also the warmest summer on record, so we've seen an exceptional few months.
11: Samantha Burgess with Copernicus.
12: Every fraction of a degree of warming increases the likelihood of extreme becoming more intense, more frequent, and longer lasting.
11: I'm Ben Thomas.
5: Hawaii is recovering from the latest hurricane. Lowell passed just west of the islands, and it was a Category 2 hurricane at the time, prompting the National Weather Service to issue the state's first ever tornado watch. It was rough going on Wall Street today for investors amid ongoing tensions between the U.S. and Iran. The Dow lost 353 points. More at townhall.com.
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0: Temperature of 80 degrees and winds out of the southwest at 5 to 15. Tonight, clear with a low temperature of 63 and south winds at 10 to 20 miles an hour. Friday, we'll see a chance of thunderstorms with a high temperature around 82 degrees. Saturday, sunshine with a high temperature of 68. And for Sunday, chance of storms with a high of 60. For KXRA, I'm meteorologist Ray Miller. Right now, it's 81.
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7: The Markley, Van Camp, and Robbins Show. Jamie Markley, David Van Camp, Scott Robbins in Dallas. For the big GOP convention. Don't call it a dork fest, okay? That is rude.
8: Don't
7: that
8: look at
7: so
8: me, man. Don't
7: rude to do that.
9: I will say that maybe, before all the people come in, when it's just the, you know, the people in media, some politicians, activists, all that, maybe it's a little bit of a dork fest.
8: Oh, man. That
10: I like when other media members interview each other.
9: Yeah,
10: that's always one of my favorite things. Yeah,
11: that's actually being incredibly nice to call it a little bit of a dork. It's a full on dork fest.
9: It's not the same as the dork fest with the socialists. You know, where every third person has a peanut allergy or microaggression. You know, aversion.
11: No, a lot of the just regular people here, just good people.
10: Yeah.
11: You know, they'll love the country. And that's a cool thing to see.
10: A lot of really cool people. Yeah.
11: Yeah. No kidding.
10: Really cool.
11: One of the things, of course, that's being talked about a lot today is the Trump dividends. Mm-hmm. If the Republicans win, you get $5,000. And the heads started exploding all over the place in conservative media and around the country. And right after the speech last night from Trump, Brett Baer had the vice president on with him.
12: Brett. So, Mr. Vice President, I heard the Trump dividend raised some eyebrows. $5,000 for every adult citizen if the House wins.
13: Wait, it raised my eyebrows and both hands went up at the same time.
12: But if Republicans...
11: Yeah, see, that's part of the dork fest right there. Sorry, Sean. Just kidding, buddy.
13: At the same time.
12: But if Republicans
14: you guys don't
12: win
14: need
12: the
14: it.
12: House...
14: This is for the American middle class.
12: All right, but if Republicans win the House, $5,000 for every adult citizen. So you do the quick math, that's about $1.3 trillion. I can hear the critics' heads exploding. They're saying out loud, I guarantee you, the president is bribing voters to vote for Republicans to take over the House, and then he's bankrupting the country because the deficit and debt is huge, and inflation would come back if this comes into play. So how do you answer those criticisms?
14: Well, I'd say, first of all, what the president's talking about is fundamentally a dividend for American workers. We're taking in an extraordinary amount of revenue because the president of the United States is actually standing up to both foreign companies, but also foreign countries who've been taking advantage of America's workers for pretty much my entire life. All of these tariffs, what is a tariff, Brett? A tariff is when the President of the United States says, if you want to undercut the wages of American workers, if you want to ship American jobs overseas, you're going to pay a big fat penalty when you try to bring that stuff back into the United States of America. Those penalties have generated a lot of revenues. They've helped us pay down debt. What the president's just saying is, if you keep it going to the American people, if you keep us in power and allow us to continue to do these things, then you're going to share in some of the benefit of this incredible wealth that we're creating in the United States of America. I don't think it's a controversial idea. It's actually the president of the United States saying, we're all working together. We're all on the same team. And if we continue to create wealth, that wealth is going to go back to the American people.
11: So what do you think of that?
9: He spends it well.
10: He does well. Very well.
11: Now, the speech last night, the lead up to that was Trump talking about the tariffs. And he told the story again about Macron. You know, hey, you're going to have to pay more for the drugs. You know, because you've been getting it for, what is it, $10 a pill. We're paying $130. We got to do something different here. I was like, I will not let you do that, Mr. President. You did the whole bit. It is like watching a stand-up comedian.
15: And you would not get all delicious wine.
11: Yes, and then the wine and everything else. And then I won't. You will. You have no choice. So he's leading up how much money they brought in from tariffs, and then he, you know, reveals the $5,000. And so we'll see if that happens. Again, Congress would have to vote on it, but that could also be used politically to have Democrats saying, no, you can't.

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0: This is Weatherology. I'm meteorologist Ray Miller with your Alexandria Lakes area forecast. Sunny this afternoon with a high temperature of 80 degrees and winds out of the southwest at 5 to 15. Tonight, clear with a low temperature of 63 and south winds at 10 to 20 miles an hour. Friday, we'll see a chance of thunderstorms with a high temperature around 82 degrees. Saturday, sunshine with a high temperature of 68. And for Sunday, chance of storms with a high of 60. For KXRA, I'm meteorologist Ray Miller. Right now, it's 81.
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0: This is Weatherology. I'm meteorologist Laura Lockwood with the Alexandria Lakes Area Forecast. Lows up aloft around 64 tonight under clear skies, southerly winds 10 to 15 miles per hour. Highs around 83 tomorrow, mainly cloudy skies. Partly cloudy skies tomorrow night, chance of thunderstorms, lows around 54. Mainly cleared Saturday with a high of 68, 60, chance of thunderstorms Sunday. For KXRA, I'm meteorologist Laura Lockwood. Currently 81.
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4: News this hour from Town Hall. I'm Keith Peters in Washington. Iran strikes U.S. jets in the Middle East after President Trump promises the war will end after the midterms. Correspondent Bernie Bennett explains.
5: Several U.S. fighter jets at a Jordanian military base were damaged by Iranian strikes on Wednesday. Iran state media had previously said Tehran targeted U.S. assets across the region in retaliation for American attacks on Iranian oil tankers. Yemen's Houthis seized the key Red Sea port of Mocha on Thursday, according to military sources. If confirmed, the move would make it easier for the Houthis to target ships transiting the Bab el-Mandab Strait, a crucial waterway for Saudi Arabian oil exports. President Trump said Wednesday that Iran is desperate to affect the U.S. midterm elections and mused that the conflict would end right afterward. Bernd Bennett reporting.
4: Today marks 1 year ago the conservative Charlie Kirk was assassinated at a college in Utah.
6: Conservatives across the country mourning the loss of Charlie Kirk, who was assassinated a year ago today, as his organization continues to expand nationwide. Kirk killed while speaking at a Turning Point USA event on the campus of Utah Valley University. Turning Point, with more than 1 million students now who are members at more than 4,000 high school and university chapters across the country.
4: That's correspondent Laura Winters reporting. The Supreme Court has rejected a new congressional map backed by President Trump for Missouri's November election. Missouri's chief election official says he has directed local authorities to instead use districts passed in 2022 following a legal battle that lasted nearly a year. The decision could change candidate choices for over 1 million voters. Missouri's top court had ordered the use of the 2022 districts, but Secretary of State Denny Hoskins initially followed a federal judge's order to use the Trump-backed map. On Wall Street, the Dow down by 316. More at townhall.com.
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5: New inflation figures show energy shocks from the Iran war are still rippling through the economy, but Ken Lorman reports there are signs price pressures had been easing before the latest surge.
12: Wholesale prices rose 5.4% in August, driven largely by oil and gas costs as global crude topped $100 a barrel. Core inflation increased just 0.2% for a second straight month.
5: And that is Ken Lorman reporting. Home sales down, prices are up.
13: Home sales fell 2%. In August from the previous month for a third straight monthly decline to a seasonally adjusted annual rate of 3.98 million units. Sales also fell 1.2% compared to a year ago, but prices still ticked up.
5: That is Lisa Dwyer reporting. Slow going on Wall Street at the closing bell. The Dow was down by 307 points. For the Wall Street Business Report, I'm Bob Agnew.
4: News and analysis at townhall.com. Several people have died and dozens are missing following a fire on a ferry in the Philippines.
14: Dozens of people are missing and at least 5 people have died after a fire burned on a passenger ferry off the western Philippines. Rescuers called out in panic as they witnessed the ferry alight in flames overnight. A Coast Guard spokesperson said 43 people had been rescued and efforts were ongoing on Thursday. After the fire was put out, tendrils of smoke still wafted over the charred vessel, which stayed afloat. The ferry MV June Astor had sailed from Manila and was near Coron in Palawan province when the fire started on Wednesday. The cause of the fire wasn't immediately clear. I'm Karen Chamas.
4: 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From Washington, I'm Keith Peters reporting.
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15: It is 5 minutes after 5 o'clock, and it's time for your weather forecast. And with me on the phone from Weatherology is meteorologist Ray Miller. Good evening, Ray. Boy, as the weekend gets here closer, looks like we're in store for some cooler temps.
16: Yeah, we get one last summer-like day tomorrow and then fall arriving in full force as we head into the weekend. Clear skies tonight, a low of 64 degrees, south winds at 10 to 20 miles an hour. Friday, partly sunny and a high temperature of 83, and winds out of the south at 15 to 30 miles an hour. Friday night, we'll see a chance of showers and storms and a low temperature of 53. Saturday, sunshine with a high temperature around 68 degrees. Sunday, chance of thunderstorms with a high temperature of only 60 degrees, and showers Monday with a high of 61. In the Weatherology Weather Center, I'm meteorologist Ray Miller.
15: Excellent. Thank you for that, Ray. Have a great evening. We will talk again tomorrow.
16: I'll see you then.
15: That is meteorologist Ray Miller with Weatherology. And good evening. I'm Steve D. You're listening to People Radio KXRA Alexandria. This is the 5 o'clock news hour. Here's our current conditions. Right now, the relative humidity is at 34%. Barometric pressure reads 29.9 inches. The sun rose this morning at 6:55 and will set this evening at 7:40. Tonight, mainly clear skies with a low of 64, winds out of the south 10 to 15. Right now, we have winds out of the south at 20 miles per hour. It is 82 and clear in the lakes area. It is 5:07, 7 minutes after 5 o'clock. Coming up next,

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3: Minnesota News Network, I'm Ted Ahlen. Violent crime declined across Minnesota in 2025. That's according to the latest statewide crime report. The Minnesota Bureau of Criminal Apprehension says violent crime fell 14% in the seven-county Twin Cities metro and 9% in greater Minnesota. The state recorded 130 murders last year. That's down from 172 in 2024. Aggravated assaults dropped 11%, while motor vehicle thefts fell more than 22%, and carjackings declined 31%. The BCA also reports the number of larceny incidents fell to its lowest level in 57 years. Mike Lindell says he's taking his fight over a Minnesota Republican gubernatorial primary recount to the U.S. Supreme Court. The Minnesota Supreme Court rejected Lindell's challenge last month after he disputed the state's proposed recount process and didn't submit the required $825,000 payment by the deadline. Lindell wanted a broader review of ballots than the recount plan approved by state election officials. The MyPillow founder lost the August primary to Lisa Daymuth by more than 45,000 votes. Lindell says he'll continue seeking election records from all 87 Minnesota counties as part of his effort to challenge the use of voting machines. With flu season approaching, Minnesota health officials say September is a good time to start thinking about vaccinations. Jessica Monroe with the State Department of Health says the flu vaccine is updated every year.
4: Each year, scientists look at the strains that are circulating across the globe, and they try to choose strains that will match what is circulating and put them into the updated vaccine.
3: Monroe says flu activity varies from year to year, but typically peaks during the winter months. 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
3: In other headlines, the Minnesota Military and Veterans Museum is celebrating the opening of its new museum in Little Falls. David Vesey is the son of Minnesota native and former U.S. Army General John Vesey Jr., who has a hall in the museum in his name.
7: I know that seeing this museum preserve the stories of Minnesota's veterans would have brought him incredible joy.
3: The museum will be holding events through Sunday to honor both Minnesota vets and the anniversary of 9/11. Speaking of 9/11, Duluth firefighters will climb thousands of stairs tomorrow as they mark 25 years since the September 11th terrorist attacks. Fire Chief Sean Crochet says the memorial stair climb at Amsoil Arena represents what firefighters faced inside the World Trade Center.
8: We're trying to memorialize the 110 stories that firefighters went up on 9/11 in New York.
3: Crews will climb the upper and lower levels of the arena to complete the roughly 2,200-step tribute. This is MNN.
9: 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It's 11 minutes after 5 o'clock, 82 degrees. Coming up next, we're going to have your local and regional news update with Mark Anthony.
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1: Coming up in this newscast, the Alexandria Police Department will be hosting a public community conversation event about flock safety automated license plate reader cameras going on this evening at Alexandria City Hall. And more discussions on preventing gun violence after last week's mass shooting in the Twin Cities. And coming up tomorrow, the annual 9/11 remembrance ceremony organized by Scout Troop 496 will take place coming up tomorrow morning on the 3M plant lawn in Alexandria. We'll have more on those stories and many others, but first, officials say two teenagers were injured in an ATV crash near Melrose. The Stearns County Sheriff's Office received a call of an ATV rollover in Melrose Township. Officials say the driver of the machine, a 17-year-old, was traveling westbound when she lost control on a curb and rolled end over end into the ditch. Now, the girl was partially trapped under the ATV and had to be extricated by the Melrose Fire Department. Her passenger, a 16-year-old, was also injured. The two were taken to the hospital with serious but non-life-threatening injuries. Officials say the two were not wearing helmets or seatbelts at the time of that crash. And the Alexandria Police Department will be hosting a public community conversation event about flock safety automated license plate reader cameras going on today from 6 p.m. to 7:30 p.m. The Alexandria City Hall. Alexandria Chief of Police Scott Kent says this is a community education event.
2: We're simply interested in learning more. We invite you to join us. On Thursday, September 10th at 6 o'clock at City Hall, we'll be conducting a community education engagement session. Our purpose for this event is to provide transparency and education about the systems we have today and create a space where community members and stakeholders can engage directly with us.
1: By the way, officials will look at how the surveillance and license plate reader cameras work, data collection and retention, and public safety impact. All are welcome to attend this evening. And more discussions on preventing gun violence after last week's mass shooting. Minneapolis, three people, including the suspect, were killed. Several others, including police officers, were injured. DFL State Senator Scott Dibble of Minneapolis believes passing the anti-gun package last session could have prevented that shooting.
3: I am guessing that some of the things that we wanted to change in the package that we passed last year might have made a difference, you know, expanding who can call attention to these situations, making sure it happens more quickly and more immediately, under circumstances where there's repeated dangerous behavior, making it the surrender aspects of the firearm.
1: And Minnesota continues to lose hundreds of people to suicide each and every year. And a leading suicide prevention advocate says some of the trends are moving in the wrong direction. Save or Suicide Awareness Voices of Education CEO Eric Mishy says about 845 Minnesotans died by suicide last year alone.
4: What we see, throughout the years are different trends that happen as it relates to suicide in Minnesota. We know that suicide deaths with a firearm continue to increase. We're starting to see increases in suicide rates among young people.
1: Mishy says Minnesota has made progress among some groups, but overall suicide rates remain too high. September is Suicide Prevention and Awareness Month going on this month. And a congressional ethics watchdog group says Congresswoman Ilhan Omar didn't commit any wrongdoing over financial disclosure errors. The Office of Congressional Conduct voted 5-1 to recommend dismissing allegations that Omar filed false or incomplete information. The original filing listed between $6 million and $30 million in assets tied largely to her husband's businesses. Well, with the flu season approaching, Minnesota health officials say September is a good time to start thinking about vaccinations. Jessica Monroe with the State Department of Health says the flu vaccine is updated each and every year.
5: Each year, scientists look at the strains that are circulating across the globe, and they try to choose strains that will match what is circulating and put them into the updated vaccine to give people the best protection possible.
1: By the way, Monroe says flu activity varies from year to year, but typically peaks during the winter months. Monroe says it's never too late in the season to get vaccinated. And the annual 9/11 remembrance ceremony organized by Scout Troop 496 of Carlos and Miltona takes place coming up tomorrow on September 11th at 8:30 a.m. on the lawn of the 3M plant along Highway 29 in Alexandria. One of the scout leaders, Mike Bjurka, says they have a full program planned for tomorrow.
6: Of course, the fire department brings out their big number 28 ladder truck, and that's a huge, just a huge, beautiful, visible part of the celebration. And Chuck Wenzel comes out, plays the bagpipes. We got Connie Lee singing the national anthem. This year, a regular bugler was unable to do it this year, so we have a nice young man from the high school, Carter Gam, playing taps. So it'll be a wonderful program again, and looking forward to it, and the public should come out and enjoy it too.
1: By the way, another leader, Paul Udy, thanked 3M for allowing the space to put on that program.
7: We're very grateful for that opportunity to have that space that we can use to put this, I don't want to say celebration, but of the event going on. And it's amazing how much space and time it does take still to actually put up. Because like I said, we do put up, you know, individual flags for every single one of the victims of that day.
1: On display right now at 3M is the nearly 3,000 American flags placed across the lawn to honor the victims of the September 11th, 2001 terrorist attacks. The event is free and open to the public. By the way, that event was originally started and organized by Marilyn and Bill Ingebretson. Well, the National Weather Service says much of Friday will be breezy as southerly winds will bring in a warmer air mass, setting up our next chance, though, of storms by early tomorrow evening. Storms with 1-inch diameter or larger hail, winds of over 60 miles per hour, and possible tornadoes will be with us. Officials say there is a high confidence in the initial storms, but a low confidence on how far southeast they will track. Locations from Alexandria, Fergus Falls, Morris, and Brainerd have the best chance of seeing some storms tomorrow evening. Another round of showers and thunderstorms will be likely Sunday into Monday as a more active weather pattern has set up. Stay alert to changing weather and keep it right here for the latest. And the Department of Natural Resources says Minnesota's drought could dull this year's fall colors. Severe drought can mute some colors and cause trees to lose leaves early. More than half of Minnesota was in at least a severe drought in early September. Fall colors typically peak from late September through mid-October, starting in northern Minnesota and then moving to the south. The DNR begins publishing weekly fall colors reports going on starting this week. And the Minnesota Twins playoff hopes are all but over after losing to the Detroit Tigers 7-2 yesterday. The Twins do remain 4.5 games out of the final American League wildcard spot with just 16 games left. The Twins return home tomorrow to open up a 3-game series against Cleveland. And that's a look at your news. I'm Mark Anthony.
8: Thank you, Mark. This is the 5 o'clock news hour. It is time now for your community calendar. For Thursday, September 10th, there's a fundraising breakfast titled Dasha's Dream, Saturday, September 12th, from 8:30 to 10:30 a.m. at Trinity Lutheran Church in Holmes City. Proceeds will help Dasha with college. This breakfast is to raise funds to help Dasha complete her final year at Gustavus. Dasha was an exchange student from Ukraine when Russia invaded her country, which prevented her from going home. Since then, she has completed high school and, with the generous help of this community and Gustavus, 3 years of college. This summer, she is taking part in several internships. The first is with the Cardiovascular Intensive Care Unit at United Hospital. She's also doing a quality internship at the Department of Anesthesiology at the U of M Medical Center, as well as with Razum Health in Ukraine. In addition, she will be doing an online internship with Impact UA. Again, Dasha's Dream Fundraising Breakfast is Saturday, September 12th from 8:30 to 10:30 at Trinity Lutheran Church in Home City. Lake Chippewa Church is having a hymn sing Sunday, September 13th at 2 p.m. featuring Pam Anderson, pianist, playing your requests of favorite gospel hymns. There's an ice cream social to follow the service. Everyone is welcome to the Lake Chippewa Church hymn sing Sunday, September 13th at 2 p.m. September's exhibit at Evansville Arts Center features work by Jim Berger and Elena Aldred. One works with wood and metal, the other works with the lens of a camera. This exhibition runs from September 4th through the 26th and may be seen during regular gallery hours on Fridays and Saturdays from 10 a.m. to 2 p.m. An artist reception will be held on Wednesday, September 23rd from 6 to 8 p.m. The public is invited to view their work, meet and learn from the artists, and enjoy light refreshments. The Home City Farmers Market runs now through September 26th from 8:30 to 11:30 at Trinity Lutheran. 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Everyone is welcome. There's a 9/11 remembrance ceremony September 11th at 8 a.m. at the 3M Lawn in Alexandria. 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The American Red Cross is facing an emergency blood shortage and needs donors to give now and take steps to protect patient care. 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Give blood September 1st through the 20th for a Red Cross Hello Kitty collectible item while supplies last. The 6th Annual Life Right Outreach Golf Fundraiser is Friday, September 11th at 9 a.m. at Nordic Trails Golf Course. 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We'll be serving from 4:30 to 7 p.m. It's $14 for adults. 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
9: This is Weatherology. I'm meteorologist Laura Lockwood with the Alexandria Lakes Area Forecast. Lows level off around 64. Tonight, under clear skies, southerly winds 10 to 15 miles per hour. Highs around 83. Tomorrow, mainly cloudy skies. Partly cloudy skies tomorrow night. Chance of thunderstorms, lows around 54. Mainly cleared Saturday with a high of 68. 60. Chance of thunderstorms Sunday. For KXRA, I'm meteorologist Laura Lockwood. Currently 81.
8: Thank you, Laura. This is the 5 o'clock news hour. It is time now for funeral announcements. For Thursday, September 10th, Jerry Hansen, 82 of Parker's Prairie, died Tuesday, September 1st. A memorial service will be held at 11 a.m. Friday, September 11th at Elma Lutheran Church, rural Parker's Prairie. Interment will be at the church cemetery, full military honors accorded by the Minnesota Honor Guard and the Parker's Prairie American Legion Post 219. Visitation is 1 hour prior to the service. Arrangements provided by Lynn Family Funeral and Cremation Services for Jerry Hansen, 82. Daryl Burgess, 87 of Alexandria, died Monday, August 24th. A celebration of life service will be held at 11 a.m. Saturday, September 12th at Lake Community Church. The visitation is from 4 to 6 p.m. Friday, September 11th at the church and will continue 1 hour prior to the service. Arrangements provided by Lynn Family Funeral and Cremation Services for Daryl Burgess, 87. Karen Oberg, 76 of Alexandria, died Friday, August 7th. A celebration of life service will start at 11 a.m. Saturday morning, September 12th at the Lynn Family Funeral Home in Alexandria. Visitation at the funeral home will be from 5 to 7 p.m. Friday, September 11th, with the time of sharing beginning at 6. Visitation will then resume 1 hour prior to the celebration of life service at the funeral home on Saturday, September 12th. Arrangements are with the Lynn Family Funeral Information Services for Karen Oberg, 76. Lonnie Iverson, 83 of Osakis, died Wednesday, August 26th. Memorial service will be held at 11 a.m. Saturday, September 12th at Salem Lutheran Church in Osakis. Visitation will be at the church from 6 to 8 p.m. Friday, September 11th. Visitation will continue 1 hour prior to the service on Saturday. Arrangements are with the Iden Funeral Home of Browerville for Lonnie Iverson, 83. Linda Buell, 83, formerly of Parker's Prairie, died Tuesday, September 8th. A funeral service will be held at 1 p.m. Thursday, September 17th at Emmanuel Lutheran Church in Parker's Prairie. Arrangements provided by Lynn Family Funeral and Cremation Services for Linda Buell, 83. That's a look at funeral announcements for Thursday, September 10th. Coming up next, we'll have your Constitution Minute, followed by M&N Sports.
10: This is a U.S. Constitution Minute. Must a member of the House of Representatives be a resident of the district which he represents? The Constitution provides only that no person shall be a representative, quote, who shall not, when elected, be an inhabitant of that state in which he shall be chosen, close quote, but makes no requirement as to residence within the district in accordance with Article 1, Section 2, Clause 2. 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
1: Deals. This is M&N Sports. I'm Mike Grimm. Viking star receiver Justin Jefferson says he's eager to see what new quarterback Kyler Murray can do in Sunday's season opener against Green Bay.
11: I've been knowing of Kyler for a while now, so I've kind of known his personality, just how he is as a person, as a player. So nothing really surprised me. What surprised me is, his arm talent, him being able to come out here and lead the guys every single day in practice and being vocal and, just being more of a leader than, I've seen in Arizona.
1: Sunday's game kicks off at 3:25 at U.S. Bank Stadium. Gopher quarterback Drake Lindsey is also eager for his team to do battle this weekend. They host Mississippi State on Saturday in Minneapolis. He says he knows he's preparing better for games this season.
12: The biggest thing, I think last year, I had to earn a lot of things, with Coach Harbaugh. I said yes a lot more than why, I feel like, and this year, me and him are so aligned. I think, asking him why we're doing this, why we're doing that, it gets me and him on the same page along with all the other coaches and Coach Fleck. And I think me doing that has been really beneficial for me and Harbaugh's relationship and as well as all the other coaches.
1: And Lindsey says he's still growing.
12: I think there's things I can obviously get better at, but they're really small details. And I think, watching the film, listening to my coaches, focusing on those small details in practice, and then just being a great leader and a great teammate for my guys and uplifting them. I think that's the biggest thing that, I've changed this year is doing it for my teammates more than myself. And I think when you get your players and everyone to do that on the team, we're in a really good spot. And I'm seeing that a lot from our team right now.
1: Kickoff on Saturday is 2:38. It should be a good one, the Big Ten against the SEC. The Gopher women's soccer team is on the pitch tonight at home. They host 25th-ranked Iowa in the Big Ten opener. The AAA Saints host Syracuse tonight in St. Paul. The Twins are off tonight. They'll open a series at Target Field tomorrow against Cleveland. This is M&N Sports.
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19: It's the Minnesota Sports Prep Update for Thursday, September 10th. I'm Ryan Phelps. Yesterday, we visited Lake City High School down in southeastern Minnesota, a small school, rural. Today, the opposite. We hit the largest school in the state, Wayzata, who can claim 124 team state championships. And the Trojans are hoping that a change in head coaches will help get their football program back on track. My NSPN colleague Justin Barrientos sat down with their new bench boss, Darren Lamker.
20: I've always kind of looked at it and said that would be a great place to be. And it happened to work out with the right situation and an opening and phenomenal administration that knew what they wanted and have a clear and cut goals, what they want to get done academically and athletically, and they strive for excellence.
21: Striving for excellence is what brings Coach Lamker to Wayzata. The Trojans were 1-8 last year and haven't had a winning record since 2021, making their 2019 Prep Bowl win, their fourth state football championship, seem like a distant memory.
20: I knew they had a rough year last year, and the last few, and I knew that some of the kids were disappointed, right? They want to be better, and there's no doubt about that, and the families and the community, they want to be successful. And so I knew that coming in, but also knowing that there's good athletes. You know, you got to find these athletes. You know, I get a little irritated when I hear coaches, you know, say, oh, we're young or we have injuries. Well, of course you have injuries. We can see that. And of course you're young. We can see that. But are you saying that your other players aren't good enough to step up?
21: But winning isn't the only thing that matters to Wayzata or Coach Lamker for that matter.
20: You might lose a bad game. You might win a bad game. And you don't scream at the kids. You think he tried to drop the pass? Did he try to miss the block? No, right? They're having fun. And just treat them right. And, you know, players are smart. They see through bravado. Like, you can't be this, you know, rah-rah guy all the time because they know that that's not true. So, you know, be honest with them and have fun. But also when it's time to coach them hard and love them up and also understand there's mistakes to be made and corrected and move on to the next day.
21: Lamker has seen a lot of football in his career, both in high school at Osseo and Edina and in the college ranks at Augsburg. He explains his view of the difference between coaching in college and high school.
20: It's time. You get a lot more time with the college kids, right? On and off the field and film time and practice time. It's a big part of it. Everybody wants to win and be successful. You know, college kids are just a tad more driven at times because that's their goal for four straight years. High school kids are here too, and they're driven, and that's their goals too. But there's so many more opportunities in high school to participate in it, and they should. And maintain and retain our players so they all want to come back next year. I think that's first and foremost. But we got to be honest, you know, 1-8 is not going to cut it here. Why is that? You got to be better than that. And hopefully we can this year, you know, and if not, we'll figure out a way to make it happen the following year.
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3: Among the Alexandria Cardinal teams that are competing during the late afternoon and early evening hours, the Alexandria girls and boys cross country running teams. They're in the Detroit Lakes area as the Lakers are hosting their annual invitational today at the Detroit Country Club. Prior to today's meet at Detroit Lakes, Alexandria Cardinal cross country running coach Travis Hohalter put together a recap of the season opener late last week at Brainerd. That's forthcoming during this edition of the Alexandria Cardinal Sports Report. Welcome, welcome. 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A big thank you to Diamond Buick GMC of Alexandria for once again being on board as a booster of our Cardinal sports coverage throughout the 26-27 school year on KXRA. This is a very active day for Alexandria Cardinal activities, and a number of the events are taking place outdoors. That includes some girls tennis in Wilmer, girls and boys soccer at the Alexandria Area High School Stadium, and off to the north and west, the distance runners have their second regular season meet of the year. The Alexandria Cardinal cross country runners are competing in the Detroit Lakes Invitational during the late afternoon and early evening hours. Earlier in the week, Alexandria cross country running coach Travis Hohalter was able to put together a recap on the first meet of the year, the annual Run for Your Melon event, which took place last Friday at Forest View Middle School in Brainerd. The recap is slightly longer than 3 minutes. We are delighted to welcome back to the Alexandria Cardinal Sports Report for the fall of 2026, Travis Hohalter, the head coach of the Cardinal cross country running team.
4: This is the Alexandria Cross Country Cardinal Report, and the Cardinals were at the 28th annual Run for Your Melon at Brainerd on September 4th, Friday. It was a melon-tastic day at the Run for Your Melon Cross Country meet in Brainerd. The weather was as perfect as the choice of fruit prizes, cool, crisp, and ripe for some great running. The Run for Your Melon took place at Forest View Middle School. This is the 28th year of this meet. This course and day was beautiful. It was a great setting on a very green course that ran across their soccer practice fields along with some running of the trails in the woods. There was a great turnout of fans and everyone seemed to be enjoying the day. I would have to say our Alexandria fans were amazing, cheering on all the teams. We had great weather for the runners and also the fans. It was a good start to our season. Boys varsity team results, Brainerd 21, Alexandria 34, Pequot Lakes 83, Pillager 121, Albany 144. For the JV team scores, Alexandria scored a perfect 15 points and Brainerd 46. Varsity boys individual places, Cohen Lussenden 2, Kyle Yonner 5, Tyler Yonner 8, Jaken Miller 9, Carson Baumgartner 10, Maddie Sonnerholm 12, Jorn Dahl 13. For the JV boys individual places, we had Brandon Mallow first, Connor Zerbe second, Hayden Samuelson third, Donovan Rozu fourth, Nate Fugelstead 5, Donald Lehman 8, Tegan Deering, 9, Keaton Doomer, 10, Thomas Dutcher, 12, Michael Zhang, 13, Josiah Dobelman, 14, Brock Manderscheid, 16, Jack Hyde, 19, Lucas Klimek, 20, Jonah Monet, 22, Briggs Hohalter, 24, Ian Benius, 25, Carter Strauss, 32, Carson Hammond, 33, Ziggy Hendricks, 36. Boys runners of the meet go to Brandon Mallow, Donald Lehman, Cohen Lussenden, and Carson Baumgartner. For the girls' varsity team scores, we had Brainerd at 24, Alexandria 33, Pequot Lakes 93, Albany 104. For the JV team scores, we had Alexandria 16, Brainerd 46. Varsity girls' individual places, Kate Yonner 4, Avery Warzeka 5, Anna Corinthus 7, Emma Friday 8, Evie 9, Kelly Olson 10, Elizabeth Wagner 11. For the JV girls' individual places, we have Charlie Hills 1st, Ava Bubolt 2nd, Sophia Betterman 3rd, Jada Zenner 4th, Sophia Machinsky 6th, Emma Bubolt 7th, Elena Taverne 8th, Zoe White 9th, Paisley Olson 10th, Aaron Cross 15th, Ryan Gordon 16th, Lily Graff 17th, Elin Johnson 18th, and Olivia Arvidson 20th. Girls runners of the meet go to Elizabeth Wagner, Kate Yonner, Aaron Cross, and Charlie Hills. Our next meet will be Thursday, September 10th at Detroit Lakes. All these results are posted at heroestiming.com. 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
3: Thank you so much, Alexandria Cross Country Running Coach Travis Hohalter, for providing the recap as part of our Cardinal Sports Report today. One of the highlights during the cross-country running season will be the annual Lions Meet of Champions, hosted by the Alexandria Evening Lions organization. That's scheduled for Saturday, October 10th, at Arrowwood Resort in Alexandria. We will look forward to hearing more from Alexandria cross-country running coach Travis Hohalter during an upcoming Alexandria Cardinal Sports Report, when he'll share the highlights from today's competition, which is being staged at the Detroit Lakes Country Club on the Lakeview course. The Alexandria Cardinal girls tennis and girls swimming and diving teams are both in Willmar. It's Cardinals versus Cardinals during the late afternoon on the Willmar High School tennis courts, as the visitors from Alexandria will seek a 12th consecutive victory to start this 2026 season. Nick Jansen's Alexandria Cardinal team is presently ranked in the top 10 in the Class AAA girls tennis poll. One of those 11 victories was earlier this week at Brainerd. Another one of those 11 victories was against a state-ranked Eagan team last Thursday when the Cardinals played the Wildcats down in the Twin Cities. After today's competition at the Willmar High School tennis courts, the Alexandria girls tennis players are scheduled to host some competition on Saturday at the Alexandria Area High School Tennis Complex. I believe the format will be a quadrangular for the competition on Saturday. Inside the Willmar High School pool, Willmar will host Alexandria in varsity and JV girls swimming and diving. That meet is scheduled to begin at 6 o'clock. Alexandria and Willmar had a highly competitive dual meet last year, where Alexandria's Cardinals prevailed at Discovery Middle School. One might anticipate a very exciting meet tonight inside the Willmar High School pool. The home activities tonight will all take place on the grounds at Alexandria Area High School, with two varsity soccer matches at the Alexandria Area High School Stadium and a volleyball competition indoors at Pollard Court at the Alexandria Area High School Gymnasium. Your itinerary at Viking Bank Field tonight, as Alexandria hosting Detroit Lakes in girls soccer at 5 and the Alexandria boys soccer team hosting St. Cloud Apollo at 7. Luis Moreno's Cardinal girls soccer team will be seeking a fourth consecutive win following a one-goal loss to open up the season against Monticello 2 weeks ago. All three of Alexandria's victories have been on the road. The lone defeat for the Cardinal girls soccer team was at home. Alexandria's boys soccer team earned its first victory of the season last Thursday night, knocking off Bemidji by a 3-0 score. Tonight's match between the Cardinals and the Apollo Eagles is the first Alexandria boys soccer match since that win against Bemidji last Thursday. Monday, when Alexandria hosts St. Michael Albertville in a varsity soccer doubleheader, youth soccer night will be celebrated at the Alexandria Area High School Stadium. Young people wearing their Alexandria youth soccer jersey will be admitted to the doubleheader for free. Some fun activities are on the schedule for the kids. And then after the soccer doubleheader wraps up, fireworks will be able to be enjoyed by all right around 8:45 or so on Monday. The schedule Monday at the Alexandria Area High School Stadium has Alexandria hosting St. Michael Albertville in boys soccer at 5, and then the girls soccer match between the Knights and the Cardinals will follow at 7. The Alexandria boys soccer team was a runner-up in the section to Buffalo last year, and the Cardinals began their postseason with a victory at home against St. Michael Albertville. STMA's girls soccer team won the Section 8 AAA title last year, so the Alexandria girls soccer team will get an excellent test on Monday night when the St. Michael Albertville Knights visit for a 7 o'clock match. Again, the fireworks display Monday night will follow the girls soccer match between Alexandria and St. Michael Albertville. We will be featuring play-by-play of both ends of that soccer doubleheader Monday at the Alexandria Area High School Stadium. Because of that, our KXRA 5 o'clock news hour will be preempted on Monday, as we'll take air with the Jutner Motors pre-match show around 4:30, prior to the boys' soccer match between Alexandria and St. Michael Albertville at 5. Our broadcast tonight and tomorrow will be girls' volleyball and football, respectively. The contest tomorrow will originate from the Monticello High School Stadium when the Magic host Alexandria in varsity football at 7 o'clock. Both teams are 1-0 on the year. Tonight's broadcast will be Alexandria girls volleyball, with the Cardinals hosting Fergus Falls at 7 o'clock. We'll take care with our Jutner Motors pre-match show at 6:30. 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
5: Dr. Pepper and Dr. Thunder, both are the same, but not. Remember going to your grandparents and they always had the knockoff brand? Still good, but just not the same. That got me thinking, there are multiple title companies, but what sets Integrity apart from them? A local realtor said, Integrity goes above and beyond to make sure the deal is done right and on time. They are thorough and don't miss critical details. It takes away a lot of stress knowing I'm working with a competent title company. So don't listen to me, listen to the professionals and choose Integrity Title, where we open at 8 and close all day.
6: 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I was out with Freshwater Fishing Hall of Famer Gary Roach recently, and we chased whitefish. 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Interesting that Mr. Walleye would go after this species. 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
6: Freshwater Fishing Hall of Famer Mr. Walleye Gary Roach says he likes a challenge, and he says whitefish are an incredible challenge, and he said there are plenty of lakes in the upper Midwest that have whitefish, and they're rarely targeted. He says these fish will be in deep water. They like to be close to break lines where they can push forage right up against the edge of that sheer wall of drop-off and trap those fish so that they can just gobble them up. Now, to get a lure down into 50, 60, 70 feet of water where these whitefish are, you have to use a very light spinning rod and reel, and you have to use very light line. He uses a 2-pound diameter braided line to get the lure down to the fish. What he does is he ties a spoon that he's taken the hooks off of onto that line, and then he puts a leader on there about 8 to 10 inches long, and to that he attaches a 1/16 ounce jig. To the jig, he puts a little chunk of Nightcrawler on there, sends that down, a couple little twitches, boom, these whitefish will take that bait. This is from the pages of the Outdoor News.
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31: This is Weatherology. I'm meteorologist Laura Lockwood with the Alexandria Lakes Area Forecast. Lows level off around 64. Tonight, under clear skies, southerly winds 10 to 15 miles per hour. Highs around 83. Tomorrow, mainly cloudy skies. Partly cloudy skies tomorrow night. Chance of thunderstorms, lows around 54. Mainly cleared Saturday with a high of 68. 60. Chance of thunderstorms Sunday. For KXRA, I'm meteorologist Laura Lockwood. Currently 81.

0: Minnesota News Network, I'm Ted Ahlen. Violent crime declined across Minnesota in 2025. That's according to the latest statewide crime report. The Minnesota Bureau of Criminal Apprehension says violent crime fell 14% in the seven-county Twin Cities metro and 9% in greater Minnesota. The state recorded 130 murders last year. That's down from 172 in 2024. Aggravated assaults dropped 11%, while motor vehicle thefts fell more than 22%, and carjackings declined 31%. The BCA also reports the number of larceny incidents fell to its lowest level in 57 years. Mike Lindell says he's taking his fight over a Minnesota Republican gubernatorial primary recount to the U.S. Supreme Court. The Minnesota Supreme Court rejected Lindell's challenge last month after he disputed the state's proposed recount process and didn't submit the required $825,000 payment by the deadline. Lindell wanted a broader review of ballots than the recount plan approved by state election officials. The MyPillow founder lost the August primary to Lisa Daymuth by more than 45,000 votes. Lindell says he'll continue seeking election records from all 87 Minnesota counties as part of his effort to challenge the use of voting machines. With flu season approaching, Minnesota health officials say September is a good time to start thinking about vaccinations. Jessica Monroe with the State Department of Health says the flu vaccine is updated every year.
1: Each year, scientists look at the strains that are circulating across the globe, and they try to choose strains that will match what is circulating and put them into the updated vaccine.
0: Monroe says flu activity varies from year to year, but typically peaks during the winter months. This is MNN.
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0: In other headlines, the Minnesota Military and Veterans Museum is celebrating the opening of its new museum in Little Falls. David Vesey is the son of Minnesota native and former U.S. Army General John Vesey Jr., who has a hall in the museum in his name.
4: I know that seeing this museum preserve the stories of Minnesota's veterans would have brought him incredible joy.
0: The museum will be holding events through Sunday to honor both Minnesota vets and the anniversary of 9/11. Speaking of 9/11, Duluth firefighters will climb thousands of stairs tomorrow as they mark 25 years since the September 11th terrorist attacks. Fire Chief Sean Crochet says the memorial stair climb at Amsoil Arena represents what firefighters faced inside the World Trade Center.
5: We're trying to memorialize the 110 stories that firefighters went up on 9/11 in New York.
0: Crews will climb the upper and lower levels of the arena to complete the roughly 2,200-step tribute. This is MNN.
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7: News this hour from Town Hall. I'm Keith Peters in Washington. Another loss for Republicans who are trying to redraw congressional maps in as many states as they can before the midterm elections. Correspondent Donna Warder reports.
8: The U.S. Supreme Court has once again rejected GOP efforts to use a Missouri congressional map backed by President Donald Trump that was drawn to help Missouri Republicans gain one seat in the U.S. House in the November elections. The High Court's decision Thursday comes right before ballots begin going out for the midterms, and Republicans are trying to hold on to control of the U.S. House. Now that the U.S. Supreme Court has Price refused to intervene to keep the Trump-backed map in place, it's likely that an old map passed by Republican lawmakers after the last census in 2022 would be used. I'm Donna Warder.
7: There's a new legal motion in the Lindsey Clancy case.
9: Lindsey Clancy's attorney, Kevin Reddington, is asking the judge in the trial to acquit Clancy of all charges and decide that she's not guilty by reason of insanity for the killing of her three children. 11 of 12 jurors were ready to clear Clancy of criminal responsibility last Friday, but their deadlock forced the judge to declare a mistrial, leaving the case unresolved. Reddington's motion asked the same judge to acquit Clancy, which would prevent a second trial. Prosecutors have yet to say whether they'll seek to put the 36-year-old former labor and delivery nurse on trial again. I'm Lisa Dwyer.
7: A California couple's surrogate who refused their wishes to have an abortion is asking the U.S. Supreme Court to intervene in a custody dispute over the four-week-old child who was born with a serious heart defect. McKenna West gave birth in August at a Dallas hospital. On Wall Street, the Dow down by 316 points. The NASDAQ dropped 171. More on these stories at townhall.com.
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7: Oil prices continue to be a drag on the market. We hear all about today's Wall Street activity from financial correspondent Seth Soutell reporting from New York City.
12: Stocks fell again on Wall Street after crude oil prices jumped back to where they were in May. The S&P 500 lost 0.6% Thursday. The Dow fell 316 points. That's about 0.6%. The NASDAQ composite sank 0.7%. The price of Brent crude briefly traded over $108 a barrel as the war with Iran continues to clog the global flow of crude. Treasury yields rose sharply as bond traders got more worried about inflation. The yield on the 10-year Treasury note jumped to 4.95%. Mortgage buyer Freddie Mac said mortgage rates rose for the third week in a row to the highest level in more than a year. Seth Soutell, New York.
7: News and analysis at townhall.com. From Washington, I'm Keith Peters reporting. The racketeering conspiracy trial against a Chinese tech giant begins in New York.
13: The trial of Huawei Technologies is underway, with federal prosecutors accusing the Chinese tech company of a litany of crimes, including stealing technology from American companies, abusing the U.S. financial system, and helping Iran snoop on its citizens. Huawei is the world's biggest supplier of gear for wireless telecom networks, but it is banned from selling equipment to U.S. carriers over fears it poses a security risk that has been blacklisted by other Western allies, including Canada and Britain. John Scott reporting.
7: Anthropic says it has blocked efforts by bad actors to use its artificial intelligence models for malicious activity, such as cyber attacks, surveillance, and research that could have led to biological weapons. Anthropic said Thursday it found signs of misuse despite adding stronger safeguards. More at townhall.com.
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16: This is Weatherology. I'm meteorologist Laura Lockwood with the Alexandria Lakes Area Forecast. Lulz of Loft, round 64. Tonight, under clear skies, southerly winds, 10 to 15 miles per hour. Highs around 83. Tomorrow, mainly cloudy skies. Partly cloudy skies tomorrow night. Chance of thunderstorms, lows around 54. Mainly clear Saturday, with a high of 68. 60. Chance of thunderstorms, Sunday. For KXRA, I'm meteorologist Laura Lockwood. Right now, 80.
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27: Hey, welcome back to the Lars Larson Show. It's Conspiracy Theory Thursday, and what better day to talk about checks that President Trump is offering to send those checks out. Checks for $5,000, checks for $500, and if you've got some questions about that, I think I've got a couple of answers for you. But let me get to that in just a moment. First, welcome to the Lars Larson Show. And on Conspiracy Theory Thursday, we mark that every week, you're certainly welcome to bring whatever conspiracy theory you want to the program. You don't have to, and I don't always arrive with a conspiracy.

0: 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Send your emails to talk@LarsLarsen.com. And if you happen to be a naysayer, we always put naysayers right to the head of the line at 866-439-5277. Our poll on X today is President Donald Trump's $5,000 promise a good idea for a government running on borrowed money? My answer to that is no. It is not a good idea. And I know that for some of you that's a shock, but I promised back in 2015, 11 years ago, I said I will back Donald Trump, I'll back him all the way to the presidency, and I did. I'll vote for him, and I did. But I also told you, if he does things that I think are dumb, I'm going to tell you I think they're dumb, and I'm going to tell you why you should be either in favor of something or not. Now, you can take my advice for what it cost you. I mean, I don't charge anything for it. I'm glad to have you listen to what I have to say on this radio show. But I'll tell you what, if you like the idea, I'd like to hear why. I would take naysayer calls from people who like the idea of President Trump promising at the GOP's midterm convention last night, saying, I will give $5,000 to every American citizen if the Republicans hold on to the Senate and the House in the midterm elections. Now, I've also said that sounds an awful lot like a bribe. Vote the way I want you to vote. Vote to retain a Republican majority in the House and the Senate. It's also not the kind of thing that somebody who thinks he's going to win in the November midterms is going to launch an idea like that one. It's also an obscenely expensive idea. If they actually wrote a check for $5,000 to every American adult, only to the Americans, only to the adults, not to the kids, it's still about $1.3 trillion. And if you say, well, Lars, how much would that expand our borrowing? Because our federal government runs on borrowed money. Well, right now they take in about $4 trillion a year in taxes. They spend about $6 trillion a year. And if you want to increase it by $1.3 trillion, that's an expansion of over 20%, not quite 25% expansion of what the government's budget would have to be to pay that. Well, I would only remind you of something that you should take into account. I know that President Trump has come through on an awful lot of his promises. He closed down the southern border. That's a good thing. He preserved the tax cuts from 2017, and that's a good thing. He's defending American security. That's a good thing. And frankly, I feel a lot more confident with Donald Trump in the Oval Office on September the 11th, the 25th anniversary tomorrow. I feel a lot better with somebody like Donald Trump in office than a nitwit like Kamala Harris. But having said all that, since he became president, Donald Trump has promised $5,000 stimulus checks from the Doge dividend. That didn't happen. $2,000 stimmy checks via the tariff dividend. That didn't happen. $1,000 checks for savings from the ACA subsidies that expired, and a $5,000 dividend if the Republicans win the midterms. Now, that's a lot of promises. 5 and 2 and 1 and 5, that adds up to a big pile of promises that never actually happened. So, is the president's $5,000 promise a good idea for a government running on borrowed money? I would answer that one no. You can answer the question any way you like. You'll find it at Lars Larsen Show and at LarsLarsen.com. Now, let me explain that there's another check you're going to hear about. The $5,000 check is what Trump promised last night if the Republicans win the midterm elections and hold on to majorities in the House and the Senate. The other one has to do with an Obamacare refund. Listen to this.
1: And the healthcare.gov were massively overcharged, to put it mildly. They were forced to pay excessive fees totaling at least $500 million. The last administration knew about this and they studied it, but they kept the money. They just kept it. They never let anyone know. Our administration is doing the right thing and giving the money back to the people who were wrongly ripped off.
0: Now, I think Trump is right about this. Obamacare owes a refund to the American public. Whether this is the way to do it or not, or whether this just works out well as we're heading up to an election, but what Trump plans to do is write 1 million checks at about $500 each. So you have the $500 million going back. That is not the dividend that he would pay if Republicans hold the House.

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0: Our broadcast coverage this evening originates from Poly Court on the campus of Alexandria Area High School as girls volleyball is on the way as we get closer to the top of the hour. Alexandria matching up against Fergus Falls in the team's only meeting in a best-of-five format here in the 2026 regular season. Both of these teams are going to be quite active at the end of the week. Now, tonight's match for Alexandria starts the week after the Cardinals were off on Tuesday. Alexandria will play Fergus Falls at home tonight and then head south to Marshall to compete in the Southwest Minnesota Challenge starting late tomorrow afternoon. That will also be a destination for the Fergus Falls Otters. The Otters will be playing their second match of the week tonight after Fergus Falls faced West Fargo in a non-conference match on Tuesday night in Fergus Falls. That ended up being the first loss of the year for Fergus Falls, rather, after the Otters had started with consecutive victories over opponents that they may face in the Section 8 AAA tournament, a win versus Becker, and then wins against Ricori and against St. Cloud Tech. Our varsity competition will be getting underway as we get a little closer to the top of the hour. Right now, the tail end of the junior varsity competition is going on right now, and the third set as they play up to 15 is pretty tight right now at 13 points apiece. The other preliminary match has just wrapped up over on the west court here at Alexandria Area High School. Great to have you dialing in tonight, whether you're enjoying our coverage on People Radio, KXRA, 1490 AM, 100.3 FM or 105.7 FM. We have the streaming audio through the Voice of Alexandria app, brought to you by our friends at Alex Rubbish and Recycling. 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And we also appreciate you joining us if you're watching on the Voice of Alexandria streaming channel on YouTube. There you get the live video stream partnered up with the KXRA radio play-by-play. This is the second of the six regular season Alexandria Cardinal volleyball matches that we'll have on the air. Of course, we were here for the home opener a little more than a week ago when the Cardinals were able to gain a small measure of revenge, defeating Sartell in a rematch of last year's Class 4A Section 8 championship match. Sartell won the playoff match last year to go on to state, eliminating Alexandria from the postseason. The Cardinals were able to win the one head-to-head meeting in the regular season against Sartell in a CLC match. It ultimately went four sets. My thanks to all of the boosters of our Alexandria Cardinal sports coverage who are helping to bring you this evening's broadcast of high school girls volleyball with Alexandria and Fergus Falls matching up. Special thanks to Juttner Motors, the presenting sponsor of our pre-match coverage. Juttner Motors will also present our post-match report coming up a little bit later on this evening. This should be a very entertaining match. Again, Fergus Falls off to a 3-1 start. Alexandria off to a 2-1 start. The Cardinals were able to prevail in the head-to-head meeting a year ago. Fergus Falls has someone familiar back on their sideline. Renee Erickson is back as head coach of the Otters girls volleyball team. I think some of the most successful Central Lakes Conference teams that Fergus Falls has had during its nearly quarter of a century in the Central Lakes Conference have been when Renee Erickson has been the head coach. And last year she was an assistant on the bench for Fergus Falls, and the previous head coach stepped aside after last winter, or after the fall season, and the application process opened up, and Coach Erickson was able to put her name in, and ultimately she would end up getting hired as the head coach of the Fergus Falls girls volleyball team. Coach Erickson has been very active in coaching young athletes in Fergus Falls. Previously, she has also coached fast-pitch softball, so multi-sport coach, and now she's back coaching the girls' volleyball team here in 2026. I am DMAC Dave McClurg. We've got Jackson as our KXRA radio studio engineer and our video crew of Jay and JP bringing you the video streaming tonight on our YouTube channel. And it's my pleasure to welcome my broadcast partner. He has a very quick turnaround going from action on the floor to action in Broadcaster's Row. And, Tim, great to be reuniting with you tonight. Hope it's been a good week so far. I know you and I are going to get together the next couple of nights. But
1: This should be a fun match. You know, when you get rivalries reformulating, it's always interesting. But I really like the move that Fergus Falls has made in bringing Renee Erickson back. I think she adds extra credibility to a young Fergus Falls team that seemed to be playing better as the season went along a year ago.
2: Yeah, Renee's been at it for quite a while. Took a little hiatus there, and back in head coaching shoes again. Can't find a classier woman than her to lead the Otters.
1: Alexandria, meanwhile, has been pretty well rested because the Cardinals' last match was down at Wilmer a week ago tonight, and Wilmer has a pretty dynamite volleyball team in its own right. Wilmer will probably be a challenger for the Section 2 AAA title. Of course, the defending state champions from Marshall are also in that section. But Alexandria 2-1, and again, you know, I don't think there's any let-up whatsoever in the schedule. This is going to be a good challenge for Alexandria tonight.
2: Yeah, I haven't really looked at scores from Fergus Falls, but, you know, I expect the Cardinals to bounce back after that tussle last week with Wilmer back on their home court. I think they're going to want to step it up.
1: So we are under a half an hour away from the start of tonight's varsity girls volleyball match with the Alexandria Cardinals at 2-1 on the year, facing the Fergus Falls Otters, who come into tonight's match at 3-1. Big thanks to all of the boosters of our Alexandria Cardinals sports programming, helping to bring you our broadcast tonight of girls volleyball from Polig Court on the campus of Alexandria Area High School. Now on our platforms, including the Voice of Alexandria YouTube channel, KXRA Radio, and the Voice of Alexandria app, we're going to take our first time out. When we return to Alexandria Area High School, you'll hear my conversation with Sam Hess, the head coach of the Alexandria volleyball team. But right now, these words.
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0: Well, Welcome back to Alexandria Area High School and more of our Jartner Motors pre-match show as we've got varsity girls volleyball on the way. Alexandria hosting Fergus Falls in the only best of five regular season meeting between these teams this year. Both, by the way, are going to be traveling down into southwestern Minnesota over the weekend. Our pre-match coach's comments are being brought to you by Alamere Health, and joining me right now is Sam Hess, the head coach of the Alexandria volleyball team. Sam, I know that your team had a couple of really tough opponents on the schedule last week. Sartell visited Alexandria, and then you had the trip down to Wilmer for Cardinals versus Cardinals. I think both of those opponents were in section finals last year, Wilmer finishing second to Marshall, and obviously Sartell moving a step further, getting out of Class 4A Section 8. But what did you find out about your team going 1-1 against two very good opponents?
8: Yeah, I think even though we didn't win both games, I think just a lot of learning lessons that we were able to take away, a lot of things that we were able to change up and put in at practice this week. And also just a testament, kind of like I talked about in our last interview, of just how strong our conference is. Our conference has a lot of strong opponents, so it's fun when you play in a tough conference. Every game is a battle, and you got to work for it. We talked in the post game about just cleaning up our serving and also just being a little bit more intentional about when we put the ball in play versus when we try to make them pay when we're attacking. So we had a lot of good feedback from the girls, a lot of good discussion, and I think this week so far we've been able to implement a lot of things at practice.
0: I know some of the teams in the Central Lakes Conference did have matches on Tuesday night. I don't know if, because we have an odd number of teams in the conference, if Alexandria was one of those that was on a bye, but your kids did not have to play on the Tuesday after Labor Day. In a sense, Sam, was it good to have an extra day of practice here, considering you do go Thursday, Friday, Saturday?
8: Yeah, I think that definitely benefits us going into the weekend. We got some fresh legs. We'll be going up against a lot of tough opponents this weekend, as well as Fergus tonight. So it'll be nice to have our girls fully rested. But, just excited for the opportunity to play some high-level volleyball.
0: I know that the Southwest Minnesota Challenge in Marshall will be starting up late tomorrow afternoon, and I would presume that your team's going to play four, maybe five matches down there. I think all those are best of three and everything like that, but Alexandria is back in that challenge this year. I think the Cardinals have gone down there at least 1 year, maybe 2 years prior to this, but what are some of the benefits of being in that tournament? Because it really does draw, you know, really good teams from all four classes.
8: I think, first off, I got to give a lot of credit to Dan and Marshall of just doing a wonderful job hosting both at Marshall High School and also at SMSU. Just great facilities, great venue, and then also kind of like we touched on, just a lot of high-level teams. I think there's 32 teams in the entire tournament. So just no matter who you're going against, you know it's a high-level match, a high-level game, and just a great opportunity for our girls to get some big learning lessons, a lot of important feedback from us as coaches, and just get thrown into the fire, I guess, right away here towards the start of the season.
0: You were sharing with me before we started up the interview, I believe LeSueur Henderson is the first team that the Cardinals will play down in Marshall. Any idea in terms of the way the bracket's set up, who you might face later on Friday night in that second match?
8: Yeah, so it would be dependent on if we would win or lose. But if we would win, then we would get the we would go against, most likely, I would say, Lakeville South. They are on the same side of the bracket as us. They would have to win their first round matchup as well, and they're the defending Class 4A state champions, so our second round, if we win our first match against LeSueur Henderson, could be an absolute barn burner. So,
0: yeah, I know you would look forward to that opportunity to match up against a team that I think has the lofty goal of trying to three-peat in the class and everything. Sam Hess is joining us right now for our Alamere Health Coaches Comments feature prior to tonight's match as the Alexandria Cardinals face Fergus Falls.
9: I know that Ferguson and Alexandria in the past have played a couple of times, usually home and away, but this year it's just one time because of Bemidji being the 11th member school. I think Alexandria plays everybody just one time in the CLC. And I know that they have a somewhat familiar person back on their sideline, Renee Erickson, and she's got her Otters playing quite well. I think Fergus Falls has won both of its CLC matches. What concerns do you have about going into this match here?
8: Yeah, I think Renee's just done a great job just getting them off to a hot start this season. They're a very athletic team, very tall team, very scrappy team, so definitely want to give them their credit. But I think our girls are up for the challenge and excited for the opportunity to just battle with them tonight and hopefully come out on top.
9: Ultimately, Sam, what do you think are going to be some of the essentials for an Alexandria Cardinal varsity victory?
8: I know I probably say this a lot, but the first one, probably the most important one to me, is just winning the first contact battle. When we take care of that first contact, so when we're aggressive with our serves, when we're putting pressure on the passers, and then also really just controlling serve-receive, I think it really benefits us. Sometimes when we get a little bit careless with that, the other teams start to go on runs, and it puts us at a disadvantage. So just being mindful of that first contact battle tonight, really trying to stress that to the girls in the locker room here and a little bit in the pregame. And then also just, we've worked a lot this week on blocking. So one thing that I'll stress in the locker room here in the pregame is just being disciplined with the block, really making sure that we're sealed, that we're pressing over, that we're taking away their angle to hit.
9: Excellent. Sam, good luck to you and the Alexandria Cardinals tonight against Fergus Falls and this weekend down in Marshall. I know that we'll be back to broadcast your home match against Bemidji next Thursday night as part of homecoming week, but have a great night.
8: Perfect. Thank you so much.
9: There is the head coach of the Alexandria Cardinal girls volleyball team, Sam Hess, our special guest as part of our Alamere Health Coaches Comments feature during our pre-match coverage.
0: And again, we thank Coach Hess for being with us here as part of our Juntner Motors pre-match show, as we are just a short time away from the start of tonight's varsity volleyball match, as the Alexandria Cardinals will face the Fergus Falls Otters. It is a rather active schedule of Alexandria activities, and some of those are going on right on campus today. The Alexandria Area High School Stadium has two soccer matches taking place. The ladies' matchup between Detroit Lakes and Alexandria should be in the process of wrapping up if it is not already concluded. And then in just a little while, at or shortly after 7 o'clock tonight, the Alexandria boys' soccer team will face the St. Cloud Apollo Eagles. Alexandria's girls' soccer team was riding a three-match win streak going into the home contest with the Detroit Lakes Lakers. The Alexandria boys' soccer team started off the season at 0-3, but the Cardinals were able to come back and get a home win against Bemidji last week to raise the record to 1-3 going into tonight's contest against St. Cloud Apollo. The Alexandria Cardinal cross-country runners have been spending a good portion of their late afternoon and early evening in the Detroit Lakes area. Detroit Lakes hosting its annual invitational at the Detroit Country Club. And that's usually a very good competition. That will draw some schools from over in the Fargo-Moorhead area. And then obviously a couple of Central Lakes Conference teams, including Fergus Falls and Alexandria and Detroit Lakes, usually getting involved in that competition. The Alexandria girls swimming and diving team is down in Wilmer tonight as their dual meet against the Cardinals. As the Cardinals host the Cardinals, that's going on at Wilmer High School. And then you also have another Cardinals versus Cardinals match in girls tennis late afternoon as Alexandria was facing the Wilmer Cardinals. Alexandria with a win would raise its record to 12-0 on the year. Nick Jansen's Alexandria girls tennis team state ranked in Class 3A. I haven't seen what the newest rankings are, but last week Alexandria was ranked 10th. Prior to their matchup against the Eagan Wildcats, who were ranked 9th, and Alexandria got a 5-2 win over Eagan last week, so that likely keeps Alexandria in the top 10 in the Class 3A girls tennis coaches poll. The Alexandria girls tennis team will be at home on Saturday, competing in a quadrangular with three opponents coming in to compete at the Alexandria Area High School Tennis Complex.
1: That's going to do it for our pre-match coverage brought to you by Juttner Motors in Alexandria. We are approximately 10 minutes away from the start of tonight's varsity volleyball competition as Alexandria puts its 2-1 record on the line against a Fergus Falls Otters team, which is presently at 3-1. Now on our late media Alexandria platforms, we enjoy these words from our boosters of Cardinal Sports Coverage.
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from Poland Court on the campus of Alexandria Area High School. Alexandria Cardinal Girls Volleyball is on the air. 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So again, our thanks to all of the boosters of our Alexandria Cardinal sports coverage helping to bring you our live streaming on the Voice of Alexandria streaming channel on YouTube. Big thanks to Integrity Title of Alexandria for being our signature streaming sponsor once again in the 2026-27 school year. Our keys to tonight's match are being driven by Alexandria Motors. Together, let's drive with Alexandria Motors. For Fergus Falls, I had the pleasure of visiting with head coach Renee Erickson out in front of the broadcast tonight. She's very happy to be back in the head job at Fergus Falls. She did serve as an assistant last year. And then for many, many years throughout the early part of the 21st century, she was the head coach of the Fergus Falls girls volleyball team. Some of the best Central Lakes Conference teams that Fergus Falls has had in the years that the Otters have been in the Central Lakes Conference have been when Renee Erickson has been the head coach. She's very pleased with the attitudes that her kids have been showing. They have a motto, work with purpose, on purpose. And she would like her team to come out and play tough, not be afraid to make mistakes. She knows that mistakes will happen. It's just something, especially early in the year, you let them happen and hopefully you learn a few things and minimize those mistakes as you get deeper into the 2026 season. Sam Hess, the head coach of the Alexandria girls volleyball team, joined us earlier. And among the Alexandria Motors keys to tonight's match, again, try to control that first contact, whether Alexandria's putting the ball over the net on the serve or on serve receive. And, you know, if Alexandria can have some success on that front, then it could be a very good evening for the Alexandria girls volleyball team. Our keys to tonight's match brought to you by Alexandria Motors. Together, let's drive with Alexandria Motors. I believe before we have the presentation of the national anthem, we will give you the opportunity to let you know about the six starters for the two teams, the introduction of the lineups during our late media presentation brought to you by Alamere Health. It's better here. The Fergus Falls Otters will have on the court to start tonight Ella Lee. She is a junior. Izzy Landberg, also a junior for the Fergus Falls Otters. One senior on the court out of the two upperclassmen will be Reese Keel. Another junior, Aubrey Aday, will be in the lineup tonight for Fergus Falls. The second senior for the Otters on the court at the start will be Carly Hurst. And then Zena Zita will be the sixth starter for Fergus Falls. She is a junior. So the Otters, four juniors and one senior on the floor at the start with Ella Lee, Izzy Landberg, Reese Keel, Aubrey Aday, Carly Hurst, and Zena Zita. The libero for Fergus Falls will be Jade Aday, and she'll be wearing the maroon-colored libero top and the maroon-colored shorts. The other Fergus Falls players will be dressed in the white tops and the dark-colored shorts. The Alamere Health starting lineup for the Alexandria Cardinals. The Cardinals have had to adjust a little bit as Sydney Crockett is feeling a bit under the weather tonight, so she will not be available to play for Alexandria in this evening's match. However, this is the lineup that
Sam Hess, the head coach of the Cardinals, will go with. He'll have sophomore Hadley Marty on the floor, along with junior Larkin Rupert. Sophomore Lila Schlichting in the middle. Freshman Scarlett Brown, along with senior Avery Posel and senior Lily Kruzmark. Hadley Marty, Larkin Rupert, Lila Schlichting, Scarlett Brown, Avery Posel, and Lily Kruzmark. The starting lineup for Alexandria under head coach Sam Hess. Our thanks to Elmer Health for bringing you the introduction of the lineups. The national anthem for tonight's production is being brought to you by Carlson Music Center in Alexandria. 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

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Jay and JP are our videographers tonight for the live presentation on our YouTube channel. And along with Tim Zupfer, this is DMAC Dave McClurg. Alexandria presently at 1-1 in the Central Lakes Conference. Tack on a non-conference win against section rival Monticello. That leaves Sam Hess's team at 2-1 going into this evening's competition. The Fergus Falls Otters will be playing their fifth match of the year tonight. The Otters are 3-1 overall. Interesting to note, those three victories have come against section rivals Becker, Ricori, and St. Cloud Tech. The one loss was to a very good West Fargo team, which visited Fergus Falls earlier this week. Again, as you're watching,